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12: Destroying the country. These kids can't read. They can't write. They can't do arithmetic. But they're being indoctrinated, they're being brainwashed, they're being lied to. And this has to stop yet again. This is why school choice is so important. If you can get your kids out of government schools, get them the hell out. Get them out, if you can. Get them out. Because this is going to keep going on and on and on and on. It's just disgusting. Here, let me dig it up here. I have it on my social sites if you're interested. Here we are. Let's go. We have Fairfax County Schools, which is a massive county in Northern Virginia where a lot of the elites and the bureaucrats send their kids. It's in a very expensive school system as well. And they have a study guide for 9/11 attacks. And they say don't associate the 9/11 attacks with Islam or Muslims. Don't center the extremism or the acts of the extremists. Teachers are told to intentionally include Muslim Americans among the heroes, the helpers, and the victims, and to intentionally disrupt the implicit association between Muslim, outsider, and terrorist in our national discourse. I don't know if they had any role in this, but I'm betting CARE or a CARE-like organization was completely involved in this. This is just shocking. Shocking. The guide also tells educators that if they hear students or colleagues using Islamophobic rhetoric, it is up to you to disrupt it. Disrupt it. And it goes on, 6 pages of this crap. 6 pages. Unbelievable. Unbelievable. Looking more into this here, if you will. Fairfax County Public School, Virginia, 25th anniversary in commemoration of 9/11, responding to racism, hate, and bias against Muslims and Middle Eastern people. So that's what they get out of the 25th anniversary. That's what they get out of it. Be prepared, they say. Anticipate that the 25th commemoration of 9/11 may be intensely anti-Muslim and anti-Middle Eastern rhetoric. Be positive. Consider the classroom conditions. Oh, man. Just lost the damn thing. Well, anyway, you get the drift here. It's just one massive propaganda operation. Okay, here we go. Mr. Producer's better than anybody. Let's see if I can find it. You just sent me the article, too. I was literally reading from the... Here we are. Just stick with me, America. This is live, and it is... national, and we're all over this. Here we go. And I want to thank Fox Digital for exposing this and publishing this. I don't know of many cable or other outlets that would do that. Let's see here, folks. I'm trying to give me some... Pentagon witness... Okay. You know what we're going to do? We're going to take a break, and I'm going to get back to this so I can get it up here. We'll be right back.
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11: Now joining us on the American Leak Detection phone line, our congressman for the 1st District of Arkansas, Representative Rick Crawford.
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16: The midterms are almost here, and Republicans could be in deep trouble. Polls show Democrats leading in key races. Tonight, Rob Finnerty on Newsmax reveals the growing threat from the DSA and the radical left. With less than 60 days to go, Finnerty says it's time for the GOP to hit the panic button. The House may go, and control of the Senate is up for grabs. 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And Newsmax shows you how the progressive left wants total control of Congress. Tallarico, El Sayed, AOC, Bernie Sanders. Finnerty reveals President Trump's secret plan to fight back. Don't miss Finnerty tonight at 8 p.m. Eastern on Newsmax. 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
19: Unfortunately, this segment isn't long enough for me to play my interaction with Charlie. Just one of them, but one that we haven't played since it took place. So I'd like to do that for you. Also, we will be getting into some of the things that have taken place in Dallas, some of the things that have taken place around the world, and some of our tributes for 9/11. Tomorrow night is Rosh Hashanah, and so it's part of the high holidays. It's the Jewish New Year. It's one of the most important of the holidays, second, I think, to Yom Kippur, and so my presence, in other words, I'll be absent. So, but we do have other, let's do this. How much time do I have to the second, Mr. Producer? Around 3 minutes. I'm looking at these. I don't think I've got enough time to do any of these, but we're going to do it's not long enough. No, we'll wait till the right time, probably, near the end of hour one, but definitely into hour two, so our friends in New York can also be involved. So we will do that. What I want to play when we come back was from March 24, 2022. I have not heard it. I barely remember it. I just remember that Charlie called me, and he was very little. Mark, we don't agree on this. I hope you understand. You're not mad at me, are you? That's the way he was. I said, no, I'm not mad at you. Why would I be mad at you? You just happen to be wrong, that's all. And we would hit each other like that. And what it was about was Ukraine, as I recall. Now, you listened to this, right, Rich? But it wasn't all Ukraine, right? It was some other things, too? Oh, that's when he was banned from Twitter. Yeah, he was banned. Now, he wouldn't be banned from Twitter today or X because of Elon Musk. Yeah. He called Rachel Levine a man. And why is that so controversial? But he would do those things. It's funny. You know, I have to be honest. Rush and I were best friends. Charlie and I were very good friends. And it was a wonderful period, a wonderful time, too. It's like Hannity and I are best friends now, and eventually when he leaves or I leave or we both leave, I mean, things change. They'll change. I worry about radio should that happen, so I want to do everything I can to keep it as strong as possible so when the time does come, it remains as strong as possible. You know, you want the legacy doesn't have to be personal. Could be institutional. It's not, oh, there's Mark. It's just that AM is strong and FM is strong and terrestrial radio is strong. I believe in that. One of the reasons I believe in it is because conservative talk radio owns this space. The left has tried it. The left has failed. The left has tried to get the government to destroy conservative talk radio. There's things the FCC can do to be more free market oriented in order to further strengthen it. And I'm hoping they do that in the next few weeks. Time will tell. But, you know, also the way, the tragic way in which Charlie was taken was so shocking to the soul. I could never watch that video. I just didn't want to look at it. And it's one of those cases where somebody has an impact that is enormous. You know, people have different types of impact, different backgrounds. I'm not comparing Dolly Parton to Charlie Kirk, but Dolly Parton in her field has had the same impact. All right, we'll be right back, and I will play that for you. We'll be right back.

0: All right, we better phase it out. Monday, I have a root canal and I have an abscess tooth that have to be addressed. I'm laying it all out for you. You're my family. And I plan to be here. 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
0: When we come back next hour, I do want to spend time on 9/11. And the lessons that have been learned or have not been learned as a consequence of that attack. I read that piece to you yesterday from Harsey, I believe her last name was, or is, a Somalian-American, formerly Muslim, now Christian, wrote a long piece in Tablet saying that she doesn't believe we did learn the lesson. I can tell you who didn't. George W. Bush didn't, and others. Who today were at a mosque or talking in front of a mosque or talking about a mosque and talking about the religion of peace. It's not a religion of peace. I'm sorry, it's just not. Wish it were, it's not. In fact, it's the only religion I know that really promotes such militarization, terrorism, against other faiths, against other peoples, and so forth. If you know another one, let me know. But I don't believe there is any other one. And so this is a huge problem in our country. As the door's been wide open, as people come in, they still keep coming in. And she warned us, we have less than 10 years. We don't even have 10 years. And she's right. You see what's happened in Europe. And I mean every part of Europe, except maybe Hungary, maybe one or two other countries. But mostly Europe is declining, is basically devoured. And so what happens is these left-wing parties, Labor Party, the Liberal Party, the that party, they now kowtow to the Islamists. And, of course, the truly bizarre irony is they're out there pushing LGBTQ, trans surgeries and so forth and so on. Well, at the same time, in their big tent, they have Islamists that apply Sharia law and do not tolerate any of that. And the abuse of women, the abuse of little girls, in Britain. It is a massive scandal, and the left-wing government's covered it up for a long time. It's just terrible. And again, it's one group that's doing this. And my contention is that, you know, the Marxists opened the door to this. I call them American Marxists, and that's what they are. They opened the door to this, and they ushered this into the country. And if time ever does, God forbid, turn out that these two entities, Marxism and Islamism, destroy us, Islamism will also destroy the Marxists. That's the way it works. That's the way it's worked in the past. There's a documentary that was put out by, what is that gentleman's name? Friedman. Nathan Friedman, perhaps, Mr. Producer? I just posted it. If you can look real fast, I'll put his name out there. But very brave young man. And he goes to the largest mosque in New York City. Nate Friedman, I apologize. And what he sees there is just stunning. What he sees from the parking police is unbelievable. How they will not ticket all these cabs that are there that are being driven, obviously, by Muslims in that community, but they're ticketing everybody else. It's just really incredible. And so I posted that. You can check that out on my X and every other social media I have. All right, very important hour next. I'll be right back.
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8: 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Uh-oh.
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11: This is a Fox News alert firing up the crowd. I'm Lee Silasera. Vice President J.D. Vance addressing the Republican midterm convention, hyping up the crowd for getting out and electing President Trump again.
12: We were tired as a country, but you were not defeated. The radicals in Washington, they could take much from us, but they couldn't take our will to fight back.
11: The vice president also spoke of his friendship with Charlie Kirk, who was killed 1 year ago today, and of their shared faith. Earlier, Donald Trump Jr. warned the crowd of what he called the dangers of socialism.
13: The truth is, the story of socialism is a story of mass suffering. It's a story of a few enriched elites who benefit from this radical system while millions of normal people suffer and live their lives as serfs to the government.
11: Former White House Press Secretary Caroline Leavitt.
14: We cannot be safe in an America run by Democrats who want to open our borders, defund our police, and abolish prisons. And that is literally what they are promising to do if given the chance at power again.
11: Democrats are also in Dallas claiming Republicans are ignoring what they call the affordability crisis. About 200,000 migrants from El Salvador waiting to hear if their temporary protected status that lets them stay in the U.S. will be extended for another 6 months.
15: The deadline was Wednesday, September 9th, but the department issued a statement Thursday saying they'd make an announcement at an appropriate time and that temporary protected status for El Salvador would stay in effect until then. Some attorneys are cautioning the Trump administration could eliminate the protections without making a public statement or announce a decision at any time.
11: Fox's Jill Nato in Washington. 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
28: Some public school teachers across the nation are being accused of hijacking history. The New York Post reporting 2/3 of professors of Middle Eastern studies say college kids cannot identify who attacked the U.S. on September 11th, 2001, or why we were attacked. Only two states, Arizona and Florida, mandate that 9/11 attacks actually be taught in schools. Meanwhile, the North American Values Institute reports a number of schools are using woke 9/11 materials in the classroom. Instead of focusing on the nearly 3,000 people who were killed on that day, the lessons focus on right-wing extremism and Islamophobia. The left is literally rewriting what happened on that day in real time, brainwashing a generation of kids to believe that America was responsible for the atrocities of that day, waging yet another jihad on America from taxpayer-funded classrooms. Good day.
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5: 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Coming up next, our final news roundup and information overload hour.
7: 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It's 800-941-SEAN if you want to be a part of the program. So it's interesting to listen to, and James has been giving me comments of people's reaction to the president announcing last night that if Republicans win this election, he is going to give a $5,000 dividend to every adult citizen if Republicans win the House and the Senate. Now, the intellectually lazy argument would be, the last thing we need. Debt is already through the roof. And I don't fault people for being concerned about the debt. I am concerned about the debt. It is a real problem. We have a moral duty and obligation not to burden our children and our grandchildren, you know, with all of this debt. And I think, you know, in the minds of many people, you know, millions, billions, trillions, it kind of gets lost on people, you know, the magnitude of putting debt on our children. However, as a supply side Reagan guy from back in the day, there's a whole other thought process that I have come to believe and has been proven over and over again. You first have to ask yourself the question, are we an overtaxed nation or an undertaxed nation? I think we're overtaxed by a long shot. I think, you know, working class Americans, they are definitely overtaxed in spite of, you know, the constant mantra, tax the rich, tax the rich, tax the rich. Okay, well, Margaret Thatcher nailed it when she said, well, that's fine. Socialism's great until you run out of other people's money. And notice, you know, the J.B. Pritzkers of the world and the Bernie Sanders of the world and all these wealthy, you know, socialists and communists. What's fascinating about all of them to me is that they have all these millions of dollars and what's preventing them from giving away their wealth. Anyway, here to analyze this, we welcome back to the program our dear friend. I haven't seen him. I understand he's here on the ground. But he's been avoiding us like the plague. He should be in studio, but he didn't want to take the time to drive over to the studio where we've set up. But it's okay. We're not that mad at him. He's probably out playing golf in the heat today. Matt Towery, by the way, his new book is forthcoming. It's The Honoring of Ignorance, The Seven Mirages Destroying America. It's out next month. And when it is out, we will put a big fat link on Hannity.com. Mr. Towery, sir, how are you?
8: Oh, I'm doing great, Sean, and I'm in my hotel room because getting around this town at this convention is not the easiest thing in the world unless you're Sean Hannity, which I am not.
7: Well, it's not as easy for Sean Hannity as you might think. I go through the same checkpoints you do, and nice try, though. Let me play the president from last night.
8: Okay, go ahead.
9: Because we've done so well, and because our country is making so much money that only I can make this promise to you. And here is my promise. If the Republicans win the House of Representatives and the United States Senate, both of them, because of our economic, tremendous economic success, like in history, we've never had anything like what's happening. But because of our tremendous strength and success economically, I will issue a dividend to every adult citizen in the United States of America for $5,000.
7: All right, let's get your take. I explain mine.
8: Well, leave it to Donald Trump to come up with something that none of us expected, right? I mean, that's he never ceases to amaze me. And, you know, I like your analysis of it. I mean, I'm a Reaganomics fan as well. And I do think that if that money goes into the pockets of people, they're going to spend it. You know, I want to make this point, Sean. You know, we're told the economy is just terrible right now. The media just wants to make it sound so awful, and it's all because of the war. Well, I happened to travel on Labor Day, and I saw that every airport was busier than they've ever been. We had more people flying. And when I was driving back from being at one location back down to Tampa, the roads were completely clogged. There were more people out traveling. So the economy is not as weak as people think. And I believe if you give everybody $5,000, it will only stimulate the economy even more.
7: Well, I mean, it's the simple principles behind supply side economics. Look, for years, you have run the company Insider Advantage. For years, you have been one of the most accurate, best pollsters in the country. You, and the people I really look to, you, Robert Cahaley, John McLaughlin, Rasmussen to some extent, and every other polling organization has never been able to poll anything related to Donald Trump well. We have seen some of the worst, most atrocious polling in this election cycle. You saw it with Abdul El-Sayed running for the Democrats, the lunatic out of Michigan. We saw it with Francesca Hong, the lunatic out of Wisconsin. And they're off by over 20 points in both races. How is that mathematically possible?
8: You know, I don't know. I mean, I've been down this road many, many times in which all the polls, when you look

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0: So you're going to stick your hand in a hole?
3: No, you're not. You're not going to retire. I'm not going to let you.
4: Yeah, I know. You know, you have a lot of
3: skill. I'm stronger than you. I have more skill than you. You're not going to retire. I'm not going to allow it.
4: Well, we'll talk about that.
3: You play enough golf. You know, how many more days do you want to walk around chasing a little white ball on grass and in the bushes? In your case, in the bushes more than grass.
4: Well, don't forget water. I have water. But the truth is,
3: you're not one of those guys that hits one in the water and, you know, takes off the shoes and socks to try and retrieve the ball, are you?
4: And No, I do not retrieve balls. I move.
3: Those guys do exist.
4: Yes, I'm well aware, and I can't stand them. They hold up play. Anyhow, as far as polling goes, I think what we've heard from a lot of the pollsters has been nonsense. It's wishful thinking. These markets that are created where people bet now. I've seen people betting on races where I knew the other person was going to win. And I thought, how foolish for you to go out and put money down in something you really don't understand, which is politics. I mean, it's bad enough putting it down on sports, but at least you know who the quarterback is and how the team's record is. When you get into polling elections, that's insanity. So I think this is going to be a better year for the Republicans than people think. I'm feeling better about it. Now, I will caution one thing, and that is they got to spend the money. You know, I've watched these candidates being outspent in Georgia, in Texas, in other places. And, you know, my opinion, Sean, I always say that, and I put this in the book as well, I think Republicans should start telling people what they accomplished months and months and months before an election. Because once you get into the last 60 days, you have ads flying one side and the other, and sometimes the message gets lost. Is it too late this time for the Republicans? I don't think so. When you have Donald Trump, he pulls rabbits out of the hat all the time, just like that $5,000 a person the suggestion or promise he made last night. So it's possible that he can do it. But in general, a lot of the accomplishments of the Trump administration have not been shown to the public because the legacy media, which I also write about in The Honoring of Ignorance, worked overtime to make sure that you never hear the positive of what he accomplishes or what the Republicans accomplish. And that's why we see the polling like we see. But I believe if the money's out there and if people will stay, if the candidates will stay on target and if they can get across what Donald Trump has accomplished, that's incredibly important. I believe that they can do that, then winning the Senate and even the House are both entirely possible for the GOP.
3: All right, quick break. More with Matt Towery on the other side. Our toll-free number is 800-941-SEAN if you want to be a part of the program.
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0: All right, our final moments as we continue from Dallas and the first ever Republican midterm convention. Our final moments with Matt Towery, and then your calls coming up, 800-941-SEAN. I am framing this a little bit differently than other people. And what I'm trying to say is a couple of things. One, I'm saying that let's look at Ohio and Sherrod Brown. Sherrod Brown is not running as a DSA candidate, but Sherrod Brown will vote with it, the likes of Bernie, Pocahontas, AOC, what she's doing in the House, El Sayed if he ever won, Telefrico if he ever won. You know, so it's a vote for them. The other thing that I'm pushing and saying is, you know, this is a bigger debate than R and D. This is not blue and red. This is about a party that fundamentally wants to remake the country, shed the Constitution, and their candidates reject America from its foundation, our framers, our founders, and it's a referendum on what life we want to have going future, what country we want to look like going in the future. Your thoughts on my messaging?
1: I totally agree, and the way I would frame it is this: is that if you look at the Democrats who ran recently in elections and said they were moderate. And they turned around as soon as they got in and started voting or started acting as governors or whatever, completely to the left. So they ran in one manner, and they governed in a completely different one. And they are continuing to move to where they have to appease the left, because the left, the socialists, are becoming the most critical portion of the Democratic Party. So if you vote Democrat, you can say, well, I'm voting for a moderate. I think he's a moderate, like John Ossoff in Georgia. He's framed himself as a moderate. He is not a moderate. So if you vote for John Ossoff, all you're doing is giving an attaboy and a continuation of him drifting further and further to the left. And that's the same case in all of these states. Now, Ossoff is leading in Georgia right now. Mike Collins has not had the money. He's not gotten his message out. But I was on set with Laura last night as Mike Collins was speaking, and I could actually do two things at once occasionally, Hannity, other than hit a golf ball. And I listened to Mike Collins, and he was darn good. So people in Georgia need to realize that they've got a viable U.S. Senate candidate, and the candidate they have or the incumbent they have is someone who votes 90% of the time with the left wing of his party. And that's the case all over the country.
0: All right, Matt Towery, so when is your book actually going to hit bookshelves and Amazon and everything in between?
1: I would say October 15th it will be out. And believe me, your advanced copy is coming to you, so I don't want to hear you grunt.
0: No. Okay, I've been hearing this for a month, when you know, but you've been too busy, you know, searching in the bushes for a little white ball.
1: Yeah,
0: so.
1: Right. Well, let me tell you, Linda can tell you that's not true. Just not true, as usual.
0: Linda can tell. Linda doesn't know what you do. I know more about what you do than she does.
1: Oh.
0: And you chase a little white ball, and you hit it in the bushes every other shot. It's unbelievable. You just need to surrender to the fact that you're never going to be a great golfer.
1: Well, you know what?
0: I got to run.
1: Well,
0: yeah.
1: Never get told.
0: For those listening, we sound like an old married couple. We've been friends forever. All right, Matt Towery, appreciate you, man. 800-941-SEAN, our number. You know, tomorrow is the 25th anniversary, the worst terrorist attack in American history. We lost 2,977 of our fellow Americans that day alone, many thereafter from wars and 9/11-related illnesses. Now, because of your generosity, the Tunnel to Towers Foundation has been helping America's heroes ever since. We just did a podcast with Frank Siller. You got to hear the whole story, how this all began. And his brother was a hero that day and lost his life. But, you know, heroes like, you know, a cryptologic technician, Shannon Kent, and her service was inspired by 9/11, those attacks. She's a decorated warrior, mother. She served multiple tours in Iraq, Afghanistan. And she tragically lost her life in a suicide bomb attack in Syria. Now, this is the 25th anniversary year of 9/11. That is tomorrow. And her sacrifice does remind each and every one of us the cost of that and the lasting impact on that day. And all the people that went and sacrificed for our country and our communities. Now, the Tunnel to Towers Foundation was able to pay off the Kent family mortgage, giving that family the security of knowing their home is theirs forever. 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This is the 25th anniversary year of 9/11. 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The letter T, the number two, the letter T.org for the Tunnel to Towers Foundation. All right, we'll continue. Your calls coming up. 800-941-SHAWN is our number. We're in Dallas for the first ever Republican midterm convention. It closes out tonight, night two, with J.D. Vance, President Trump, and many others. We'll have full coverage 9 to 11 Eastern, 8 to 10 local time. All right, quick break, right back. We'll continue.

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1: Hey, tune in to Call of the Wild this weekend. 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
2: This is a Fox News alert. I'm Ted Lindner. It's night two of the Republicans' midterm convention in Dallas. It'll be wrapping up after the president delivers the keynote address. Vice President J.D. Vance speaking a little bit earlier.
3: The contrast in this election, ladies and gentlemen, it's not about this or that policy. It's about the party of common sense beating the party of the crazies. Let's send these lunatics packing and govern our country for the future.
2: The midterm elections now less than 2 months away. Lindsey Clancy's lawyer asking a Massachusetts judge to spare her a second trial for killing her children following a mistrial due to a hung jury.
4: Defense attorney Kevin Reddington asking the judge to acquit Lindsey Clancy of first-degree murder charges to prevent a second trial, arguing prosecutors don't have enough evidence and no rational jury could find beyond a reasonable doubt that she had no mental disease or defect.
2: Fox's Kristen Goodwin. 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

0: It's been a lot of fun. 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Now, there are cases when only the lethal option will do. 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And one of those shots can incapacitate any attacker for up to 40 minutes. 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All right, let's get to our busy phones from Dallas. Let us say hi to Doug. He's in my free state of Florida. He's holding down the fort while I'm gone. What's up, Doug? How are you? Glad you called.
1: Hey, Sean. I was listening yesterday to you and Newt talking about the victory celebration at the Galleria in Atlanta, and I was living there then, going to Georgia Tech. And my wife and I were there. You greeted us at the front door. And we were 10 feet in front of Newt's podium when he gave his victory speech. It was really good.
0: If you recall, I was behind him. There's video of it, but you can barely see me.
1: Yeah.
0: You can see like the back of my head.
1: I have another.
0: But I was up there. What?
1: Interested in. My wife and I, we lived in Norcross in John Linder's district, but we came over for that celebration. But a few weeks after that, we wanted to go see a movie, and the only place that was playing near us was over in Marietta. So we drove over there, and the place was packed, long line. And there was guys walking up and down the line with jackets that said Federal Security. And I thought, well, that's kind of odd name for a security company. But we went in and watched the movie. It was packed. We were sitting almost at the very back. Well, the movie ended, the credits rolled. We're credits junkies, so we stayed to watch the credits. And who should walk out right past us but Newt?
0: Well, you do need some just pure entertainment to check out a life a little bit once in a while and get distracted. You know, I have a podcast that's going to drop soon with Newt Gingrich. I think you'll like it. And we go through this entire history of ours. It's much deeper than the surface stuff that we talk about on the air. And more importantly, he outlines the intellectual firepower he brought to the contract with America and where it began, because it started out with a series of videotapes from a group known as GOPAC at the time, and called Renewing American Civilization. And in these tapes, it was the intellectual foundation for what then ultimately evolved into the contract with America. And it was just genius on his part. Remember, Republicans, they've been living in the wilderness. They've been out of power in the House for 40 years. They were a permanent minority. And Newt was able to pull that off, much to his credit.
1: Brilliant. He's one of my very favorite people in American politics.
0: We appreciate you, Doug. I see you now in the free state of Florida. God bless you. Welcome to freedom. 800-941-SEAN if you want to be a part of the program. Dave in New Mexico. Dave, glad you called.
2: Thank you for taking my call, young man. I certainly do appreciate it. I was watching the convention yesterday, and there's a lot going on. But first, I would actually like to send a shout out to your call screening staff. I think they're the absolute best in the industry. So,
0: I really love when people suck up to my call screening staff, and that would be Katie, and suck up to Linda. I really, you know, it's like a game my listeners are playing with me, because you know it irritates me, and you know that Linda loves it. And she, any moment she's going to say, boss, let the caller talk.
3: I wish you wouldn't talk to my family members like this. I gave him a lot of money to call today. Just be nice to him.
0: Anyway, what's on your mind, Dave? What's in your head today?
2: After watching the convention, you know, everybody seems to be talking around a lot of this, the same themes and the same subject matter. And I've even heard it a few times today. And as Matt Towery just said, just before I came on, was the messaging gets lost. So I think there's a little bit, I put together what we used to call in the industry an elevator speech on how we can help message and bring the focus into focus to where we can help people make a decision and a call to action. And I called it my You Can't Vote for a Democrat campaign. And for example, this is how I'd bring it on. Sean, the reason you can't vote for a Democrat is because you don't know what you're going to get. It seems that after the last few elections, every Democrat politician who has came to be and claimed to be a moderate has turned out to be a far left progressive and done whatever the party says. And now you don't know if they're going to be a socialist. So, and that is why you must vote Republican.
0: I'd actually take issue with your theory.
2: Oh, well.
0: The issue is you should predict that. There's only been one exception in the entire elected Democratic, you know, party, and that's John Fetterman, who's been willing to take on and buck the system. I mean, him, you know, making that video as he did for the Republican midterm convention was pretty amazing of him. And I'm just telling you, there's not one elected Democrat that will take them on. You have to assume, like, Sherrod Brown is not running as a DSA candidate in Ohio. Who do you think Sherrod Brown is going to caucus with? He's going to caucus with, if that's El Sayed, God forbid, got in, with El Sayed. And he will partner with Troy Jackson out of Maine. He'll partner with six-gender Tellerico, who's now decided, oh, I misspoke. My math was off. There were only two genders. I didn't mean six. I mean, they're just lying. So you have to assume that's the case, because there's not many examples that you can give me of people that do anything but what you're describing.
2: I may not have presented myself well, but that's the reason you cannot vote for a Democrat, because they will all turn out to be the far left. They will lie to you when they go out there. And then they're going to turn out to be a socialist. And that's why you must vote Democrat, even if this is the first time and you've never voted Republican. I'm a little nervous. You must vote Republican this time, because the Democrats don't know who they are, and we need to vote Republican until they sort it out.
0: You are making the point. You're just saying it differently, but your point is dead on accurate. If you're voting for John Ossoff, for example, in Georgia, or you're voting for Sherrod Brown in Ohio, you might as well be voting for six-gender Tellerico or El Sayed the lunatic, because that's how they're going to vote. That's who they're going to caucus with. They are going to stay united. So your point is, you know, top dead center. You're accurate. You're not wrong. Anyway, it's a good admonition. I appreciate you, sir. Thank you. 800-941-SEAN if you want to be a part of the program. Trent in Kansas. Trent, how are you? Glad you called. Welcome to Dallas.
4: I'm good, Sean. Thanks. I'm a trucker in Kansas. I listen to you every day. And I just have to throw in that we all love Linda and Katie. My question.
0: You're just doing that to piss me off. I know what you're doing. You know, I've been doing this long enough to know when it's an organized conspiracy against me.
4: We do.
0: I got it. You're sucking up, knowing that it's going to piss me off and distract me. Go ahead. Keep going.
4: All right. So my question to you is my biggest fear about the whole DSA platform is the court packing. And my reasoning behind that is, to me, that gives way to everything else that they have planned. So hypothetically speaking, what if when we can retain control of the Senate, what if we were to bring that to a vote on the floor while Republicans have control, for one, either to get Democrats on the record if they want to or don't want to, or two, to hypothetically do it ourselves as Republicans before the Democrats take, you know, ever take control again? What say?
0: Look. The courts are one aspect of it, but it's deeper. They want to eliminate the Senate. They want to prevent us from voting for our president. They want to defund the Department of War. They want open borders. They want amnesty and deportations. Abolish ICE. They want no prisons. They want no cash bail. They want no law and order. They don't want safety and security. And they want to adopt communism and replace capitalism. This, fundamentally, you might as well just take the entire friggin' Constitution and shred it, because that's what they will do. That is what their stated goal is. And the fact that I don't think people understand that this is real, it's a clear and present danger to America as we know it. I don't think that is paramount in enough people's minds, hearts, and souls at this moment, 54 days out. I'm not going to lie. I wouldn't say I don't get nervous, but I get very concerned. My level of concern is peeking over into the red zone, way into the red zone. It's peeking. All right. But you have a specific question. What might it be?
4: Well, so like my whole thought process is that if they were to pack the court and get crazy leftist judges onto the Supreme Court, I mean, to me, that gives way to make into law everything that, you know, on the other side of that, you know, everything that they want to put into place, because they will have Supreme Court judges that will go along with all of their crazy agenda. So, I mean, what if when Republicans maintain control of the Senate, if they were to bring it to a vote, and either get Democrats on record saying they do or do not want to pack the court, or potentially, if they get the votes, do it themselves. That way we get level-headed judges onto the Supreme Court.
0: Look, and it's only one piece of the puzzle. You're right, it's an important piece, but they don't want you to elect the Senate. They don't want you to pick the president. They want to eliminate the Senate. So they want to upend our entire system of a system of governance completely. And that is a danger to the entire country. And they're willing to lie to get there. And what you have to understand is voting for even a Democrat that is trying to portray themselves as something they're not, or making these election year conversions like six gender Tellerico, that is not real. Your admonition is well heeded, and it's needed as well. Anyway, I just want to take a minute to thank Katie and Linda for all of their great help on the program every day. Might as well join the chorus of callers and that want to suck up to Katie and Linda.
3: Well, in actuality, it's not a suck up party. It's a piss off Sean party, because really, we all know how much of a better show that you're doing. So in essence, you really should thank me, and you're welcome.
0: Okay, I don't do a better show when I'm pissed off.
3: Oh, my God, you totally do. If I did a poll on that, I promise you I'm right all day, every day. So stop crying
0: nobody
3: like a little girl
0: even,
3: and say thank
0: even,
3: you.
0: Nobody even knows when I'm really pissed off. To be.
3: Oh, my God, are you serious? You can't be serious. Are you joking right now? Is this like your joking voice?
0: Okay, excuse me, pot kettle.
3: Oh, I own my BS. I own it. Absolutely.
0: Well, I don't have the anger management problem you do. You have one that's
3: I'm
0: worse.
3: A confrontational woman. I live in Confrontation City. I might be the mayor. I'm not sure.
0: I actually enjoy making you mad more than you enjoy
3: it's
0: making
3: not hard.
0: Me mad.
3: I'm alive.
0: Everyone needs a home security system in this day and age. It's a dangerous world. There's a lot of evil in it. And God forbid, you know, somebody wants to break into your home. Now, there are reactive home security systems, the ones that call you after somebody breaks into your home. Mr. and Mrs. Linda McLaughlin, your home has been broken into. That's a little too little too late. You can prevent that with a proactive system, not that reactive system. And that's where Simply Safe Home Security comes in. 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The minute somebody steps onto your property, that minute, live monitoring agents that you pay about $1 a day for will be able to see them in real time, talk to them in real time, call police, call you in real time. 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

All right, that's going to wrap things up for today. Hannity Tonight, special two-hour edition, 9 to 11 Eastern, and that means 8 to 10 local time. RFK Jr., Brett, Martha, Kellyanne. Oh, don't forget, we have the vice president speaking. President Trump will also be speaking. We'll carry those speeches. Matt Towery, Jim Jordan, Benny Johnson, Lee Zeldin. Set your DVR, 9 Eastern, Hannity on Fox. We'll see you tonight. Back in Florida tomorrow. Thank you for making this show possible.

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6: So you're going to stick your hand in a hole and not know what's in there? 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
9: This is a Fox News alert closing out the convention. I'm Lisa Lucero.
10: I'm watching from backstage and I'm seeing spirit like we haven't seen in this country for a long time.
9: President Trump delivering closing remarks at the first ever Republican midterm convention.
10: Less than 2 years ago, the American people gave us a mandate to save America. And in 19 months, I've delivered on every single promise I made. And I think I delivered on far more.
9: The president again talked about the possibility of a $5,000 dividend for every American if Republicans win the House and Senate. Democrats and economists decry the idea, with economists warning it would cost over $1 trillion. Vice President J.D. Vance urged the crowd to get out and vote in November.
11: It's about the party of common sense beating the party of the crazies. Let's send these lunatics packing and govern our country for the future.
9: And Vance went after Democrats, claiming the party has become extreme.
11: They're not the party of FDR or JFK. Hell, they're not even the party of Bill Clinton anymore. The Democrats are the party of hatred.
9: Vance also referenced his friendship with Charlie Kirk, who was killed 1 year ago today. A vigil memorial mass held tonight for 9/11 victims at New York's St. Patrick's Cathedral.
12: Archbishop of New York Ronald Hicks noting that a tragedy of this magnitude never completely disappears.
13: There are still tears, sadness, questions. Even now, there are families and first responders who continue to carry the physical and emotional effects of that day.
12: Hicks also drawing attention to a mural of first responders in the cathedral, saying it represents the best of who we are.
9: Fox's Tom Rigotti in New York City. 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
9: President Trump spoke at the National Medal of Honor Museum in Arlington, Texas, ahead of night two of the GOP convention.
18: President Trump touting the Herschel Woody Williams National Medal of Honor Monument Location Act, which authorizes the placement of a permanent sculpture in the nation's capital to commemorate those who've been awarded the military's highest honor for valor in action.
19: With this museum and a new monument in Washington, D.C., America will never, ever forget what they did. And what they risked and how much they risked, what they've meant to their families and what they've meant to our country.
18: The president touring the National Medal of Honor Museum and meeting with Medal of Honor recipients. Reps presenting him with the museum's Champion of Honor Award, setting his commitment to service members. Kristen Goodwin, Fox News.
9: The Trump administration promising $500 rebate checks to an estimated 1 million people enrolled in the Affordable Care Act across 30 states after the White House claims they were overcharged by the Biden administration for exchange fees. August was the Earth's hottest month on record.
20: Last month, our planet averaged 62.53 degrees, 1/100 of a degree higher than the previous record set in July 2023. The summer saw heat waves and droughts across much of the world, including in Europe, where wildfires caused devastation. Schools closed, hospitals and infrastructure came under severe pressure, and there were thousands of heat-related deaths. Many scientists say a major factor is the combination of the burning of fossil fuels and the El Niño weather pattern. Storms, floods and wildfires are predicted to get more dangerous in years to come. Jonathan Savage, Fox News.
9: A new study finds the planet Mercury may be shrinking faster than expected. Scientists from the German Aerospace Center say it may be shrinking 30% more than previously thought. I'm Lee Silasera. This is Fox News.
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3: Markets since 9/11.
4: Well, Jim Grant, who's a curmudgeonly kind of guy, likes to always say that the sum total of math and science is cumulative. In other words, we keep adding on to it every year. But when it comes to banking and finance, it's always cyclical. And so I'm not so sure that the financial markets are any smarter. They've certainly changed a lot over time. The value of the stock market relative to the size of our economy now is about 2.2 times the size. Back at the peak during the internet bubble when it popped back in March of 2000, it was 1.5 times. So, you know, our stock market, we value the stock market more. But, of course, earnings as a percent of the economy are a lot bigger too. So the valuations, you know, have kind of kept up with that. We have a much more concentrated stock market than we used to have. The top 10 companies were only 22% of the stock market last in 2000. Today, let's see, they're about 38%. So, you know, we have almost twice the concentration. So that's a bit different. I think the biggest comparison, though, is probably what we're seeing in this AI data center, you know, push towards technology. Recall that by, you know, September of 2001, the internet bubble had popped in March of 2000. But the run-up from 1995 to 2000 was tremendous. We had five consecutive years of better than 10% growth. And of course, an amazing amount of investment going into the internet, which ultimately ended up in a bubble. There's certainly the feeling that that is very similar as to what's going on today. So while the market caps are all bigger and the stock market is bigger and all that is bigger relative to the size of the economy than it used to be, the pattern still seems to fit.
3: Yeah. There are people who are saying that this artificial intelligence spending is hiding some problems within the economy.
4: Well, it's certainly helping pull the economy along. There's no doubt about that. I like to say if it wasn't for the AI data center build-out, we'd have no growth at all. That's an exaggeration. Real growth was, 2.1% on a trailing year-over-year basis. The total investment of, companies in this country into fixed investment, into the data center build-out is about 0.8%. So it's adding about 0.8% more growth to the economy than if they weren't doing this type of capital investment. I guess another way of thinking about it is we could have an economic growth much more feeble, closer to 1.5, rather than the 2+% that we're getting.
3: Regardless of what that number is tomorrow, Scott Colbert, Chief Economist and Director of Fixed Income for Commerce Bank, gas prices are up. A barrel of oil is over $100. It doesn't seem like, no matter what the Fed does, raising rates is going to curtail inflation because the gas prices are going to have a ripple effect all the way through. So it seems like it's going to get worse before it gets better.
4: Well, this is why they do like to X food and energy out of the equation, because changing interest rates has very little to do with whether or not there's a war going on over in the Middle East. So, you know, they don't really feel that raising rates is going to dent necessarily oil prices. But it certainly slows the cyclical part of the economy down. We've already seen that even with the AI data center build-out that's going on, total construction spending in this country, including residential and non-residential, is down on a year-over-year basis. Auto sales are likely to be lower this year than they were last year. So, you know, the higher interest rates do bite the leading edge or bleeding edge of the economy. And, you know, it's a very dull instrument that they're using, but it's likely to slow economic activity with some lag. It's probably not likely to change energy prices specifically, but it might slow, you know, other prices like lumber when it comes to, you know, buying for building a house.

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1: And thank you, Mr. Announcer.
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7: We're just the saps that pay into the system. Or it's confiscated from our paychecks. So when you look at, do I believe this is actually going to happen? No, I don't believe it's going to happen because there really is no legal apparatus to do this. And I'll get into what I believe the president is saying that he's going to try to do. We'll get into what they're talking about here in a second. It's reconciliation, but it's got to go through Congress. It would add to inflation. There's a lot of reasons why this should not happen. But I get the spirit with which people are thinking it should happen because of all of the things that I just said. Why are we giving all of this money to other countries and other entities and it doesn't come back into our pockets? We're the people who are paying into the system. This is Mark, and I know I'm talking to a lot of people right now here on Red Eye Radio on the network. I know there's a lot of people that absolutely agree with me on this. We're paying all of this money in and doesn't come back to us. And then there's a lot of folks on welfare. Don't get me going on the welfare state, but there's a lot of people on welfare who don't work and then they get all of these government benefits and government subsidies and such. They're not paying a whole lot, if anything, into the system because they don't work. So then you got some guy like me or some person like you who is paying all of this money in, but I make sure that I work and I make sure that I support my family and I make sure that I can do whatever I can to contribute to society. And I don't get any of that real benefit back. So a lot of people are saying, okay, we gave all of this money to Ukraine. We're giving all of this money to NATO. We're giving all of this money to third world countries. What about me? What about my family? What about my bills? And so, yeah, a lot of people are pissed.
12: But why Martha, is it wrong think, for the government to take my Democrat, money in taxes Martha, and spend it the way they finish. Want rather Martha, than send me a check? Go ahead.
13: If a Democrat got up there and said the same thing, that, hey, I'm going to give a $5,000 check to every adult American if you vote for me and if we win the election, you all would be losing your minds. So at least be consistent. At least be consistent here.
12: I am being consistent. That's exactly what I'm being. And that's when I thought this through, I was like, how is this any different? How is it any different than taking my tax dollars and raising benefits and raising government programs? You're still taking my money away from me and distributing it to other people how the government sees fit, rather than saying, here's a check. You spend it on your family the way you see fit.
7: So that is Martha McCallum and Jason Crow. Jason Crow, of course, is a Democrat. I love, though, how he says, and the comment kind of flew past there, but Jason Crow said something about blowing up the healthcare system. Are you kidding me? A Democrat is accusing Republicans of blowing up the healthcare system? How bad did Obamacare screw up the healthcare system? Most Americans can't afford Obamacare. I mean, don't get me going on that. So that is, I don't know. I think that's an interesting flex for a Democrat to talk about how Republicans have blown up health care when it's been the Republicans that have been trying to fix Obamacare. Unfortunately, it is so embedded these days. It is hard

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7: I'm gonna put it this way. Some of these very, in these days, traditional Donald Trump haters, and they're going to them and asking them what their opinion is on the 5K dividend, knowing full well that they are against this. But I will also say that there are a lot of my friends who are incredibly conservative, including, by the way, yours truly, that have a lot of questions regarding this, fully acknowledging the spirit with which you just heard John Thune say, the spirit with which this offer is being made or this idea is being made. The American people want more of their money in their pocket. You know, I've been talking about how you have so many people paying taxes. There's some people that don't pay any taxes. I pay a lot of taxes, and I see a lot of money going to third world countries. And how much money did we give Ukraine? Still giving money to the Taliban in Afghanistan, $40 million a week, billions to NATO every single year. So we can talk about all of that. And the American people, people like me and people like you, are saying, what about us? We've paid so much money in income taxes and sales taxes, too, but that's a state thing. But so much money on income taxes. And the bottom line is, how much of that money comes back to us? Not a whole heck of a lot. A lot of welfare going on in this country. A lot of fraud, as a matter of fact, going on in this country. Oftentimes at the hand of foreigners who have come into this country and taken advantage of our good graces. And so I'll just go ahead and personalize this like I did in the previous hour. I'll go ahead and personalize this. I pay a crap ton in income taxes. I have not taken one dime from the federal government. I haven't gotten a single piece of welfare. I've never taken advantage of any kind of subsidy. I've never collected unemployment. And I'm assuming that whatever Social Security I get isn't necessarily going to be what I would have gotten if I had retired, I don't know, 5 years ago, which I wasn't eligible, but whatever. You get what I'm saying. They're cutting Social Security. I bet you feel the same way. And that's the reason why I understand the spirit with which President Trump is trying to tap into. So that is part of the conversation tonight. The phone number is 866-90-RED-EYE, 866-907-3339. J.D. Vance had a lot to say last night, I believe, and I've been referring to this online and on the radio program. This really was J.D. Vance's coming out party in the sense that he is most certainly now, I would say, even though he has not officially said, I am running for the presidency, when you hear his speech last night, there are definite indications clearly that he is going to run for the presidency. And what he's trying to do is he is trying to engage with the Donald Trump supporters and also those people that have maybe, I don't know, veered away from their support of Donald Trump. Maybe those people that have become disengaged because of the price of gas and also the price of groceries. Maybe they're not real excited or thrilled about the war in Iran. So he's trying to tap into both of those different camps. And I'll play some audio on from J.D. Vance as well coming up here on the radio.

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7: So a lot of people are saying, okay, we gave all of this money to Ukraine. We're giving all of this money to NATO. We're giving all of this money to third world countries. What about me? What about my family? What about my bills? And so, yeah, a lot of people are pissed.
8: But why is it wrong for the government to take my money in taxes and spend it the way they want rather than send me a check? Go ahead.
9: If a Democrat got up there and said the same thing, that, hey, I'm going to give a $5,000 check to every adult American if you vote for me and if we win the election, you all would be losing your minds. So at least be consistent. At least be consistent here.
8: I am being consistent. That's exactly what I'm being. And that's when I thought this through, I was like, how is this any different? How is it any different than taking my tax dollars and raising benefits and raising government programs? You're still taking my money away from me and distributing it to other people how the government sees fit, rather than saying, here's a check. You spend it on your family the way you see fit.
7: So that is Martha McCallum and Jason Crow. Jason Crow, of course, is a Democrat. I love, though, how he says, and the comment kind of flew past there, but Jason Crow said something about blowing up the healthcare system. Are you kidding me? A Democrat is accusing Republicans of blowing up the healthcare system? How bad did Obamacare screw up the healthcare system? Most Americans can't afford Obamacare. I mean, don't get me going on that. So that is... I don't know. I think that's an interesting flex for a Democrat to talk about how Republicans have blown up health care when it's been the Republicans that have been trying to fix Obamacare. Unfortunately, it is so embedded these days. It is hard to change. But what the Republicans have been trying to do, they've been trying to get illegal aliens and really clean up the health care welfare system. But here is the deal. If Biden or Harris or Newsom did this, Republicans would be losing their minds. And that is just a fact. I've got more on this straight ahead. What would this do to our economy? By the way, there is big news about Iran coming up next here as well. The phone number, 866-90-RED-EYE, 866-907-3339. If you can't text in, you can call in 615-737-9986. Got a lot more straight ahead.
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7: I'll just go ahead and personalize this like I did in the previous hour. I'll go ahead and personalize this. I pay a crap ton in income taxes. I have not taken one dime from the federal government. I haven't gotten a single piece of welfare. I've never taken advantage of any kind of subsidy. I've never collected unemployment. And I'm assuming that whatever Social Security I get isn't necessarily going to be what I would have gotten if I had retired, I don't know, 5 years ago. Which I wasn't eligible, but whatever. You get what I'm saying. They're cutting Social Security. I bet you feel the same way. And that's the reason why I understand the spirit with which President Trump is trying to tap into. So that is part of the conversation tonight. The phone number is 866-90-RED-EYE, 866-907-3339. J.D. Vance had a lot to say last night, I believe, and I've been referring to this online and on the radio program. This really was J.D. Vance's coming out party in the sense that he is most certainly now, I would say, even though he has not officially said, I am running for the presidency. When you hear his speech last night, there are definite indications clearly that he is going to run for the presidency. And what he's trying to do is he is trying to engage with the Donald Trump supporters and also those people that have maybe, I don't know, veered away from their support of Donald Trump. Maybe those people that have become disengaged because of the price of gas and also the price of groceries. Maybe they're not real excited or thrilled about the war in Iran. So he's trying to tap into both of those different camps. And I'll play some audio on from J.D. Vance as well coming up here on the radio program. Also, we do have some comments from President Trump on Iran. There have been some major updates on the war in Iran. We're going to get to that as well. So there is a lot to talk about. I've also got a lot to talk about with you at 866-90-RED-EYE. If you can't call in, you can text in 615-737-9986. Stay close.
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9: Pasture and rangeland conditions continue their general decline nationally, due in great part to the heat dome over areas of the southern tier. USDA meteorologist Brad Rippey says for the period ending September 6th,
10: very poor to poor ratings, 53%. Nationally, that is a 1 percentage point increase from the previous week. 18% rated good to excellent. That is no change from last week.
9: States in the west and central U.S. make up the bulk of very short to short pasture and rangeland conditions above the national average.
10: It has been a terrible stretch of hot, dry weather in parts of the Mid-South and Arkansas pastures this week. Really looking in rough shape, very brown, very burnt up, 70% statewide, very poor to poor. And even as far east as the western Corn Belt, Minnesota this week coming in at 54% of the rangeland of pastures rated very poor to poor.
9: I'm Rod Bain reporting for the U.S. Department of Agriculture in Washington, D.C.
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0: It's 5 till. America in the Morning continues. For the first time in our nation's history, the price of diesel gasoline has surpassed $6 a gallon, as the war with Iran has sent the price of oil surging again past the $100 a barrel mark. AAA says the price of regular gasoline nationwide now averages $4.28 a gallon, the highest level since May. Six states, California, Oregon, Washington State, Nevada, Hawaii, and Alaska, all have gas averaging above $5 a gallon. Indiana's $3.56 a gallon is the lowest in the nation, but that'll change next month when their 60-cent per gallon gas tax holiday ends. There is one place we can forget about high gas prices and interest rates, and that's at the movies. Entertainment reporter Kevin Carr says there's another film from the 1990s that's been reborn with a sequel. And he's got a sneak peek at Practical Magic 2.
1: A 90s dramedy about sister witches finally gets a sequel with Practical Magic 2.
2: I've waited such a long time for this.
3: She has.
1: The Owen sisters are still struggling to live happy lives while under a curse that kills anyone with whom they fall in love.
2: But, I mean, it's not great for the Tinder bio.
1: When one of their daughter's boyfriends lands in a coma after an accident, two generations try to save the family and lift the curse.
4: Is this real? Is he gonna die?
2: It's true.
1: I am not a fan of the original Practical Magic, so I'm coming at this with bias.
2: Oh my God, what is wrong with you?
1: But at least this new movie feels like a continuation of the first, and that should bode well for the fans.
4: I want you to know if anything happens to me, Julia, it's you. You're my person.
1: As in the original, the Owen sisters find themselves in a terrible situation of their own design after poor communication and a bevy of bad decisions.
2: Everything's gonna be okay.
3: Everything's gonna be okay? Just like it was when we had to bury a corpse under a rose bush? That kind of fine, or different?
1: This is annoying, as is recreating Sandra Bullock's adorkable moments, which honestly worked better when she was in her 30s.
5: Good morning.
3: Oh, good, you have your clothes on.
1: The pacing is terrible, but the script does manage to build to a proper climax, even if the movie hangs around another half hour before rolling credits.
2: Jed said we could trust this guy.
1: This film isn't magical, but it's better than it could have been.
2: My blood, your blood.
1: Practical Magic 2 gets 2.5 broomsticks out of 5. I'm Kevin Carr, and that's the way I see it.
0: 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America in the Morning for Friday, September 11th, 2026, is produced by Jeff McKay. I'm John Trout. This is Westwood One.
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10: Pretend Trump is on the ballot.
11: I'm Dave Anthony, Fox News. That is what the president's message was closing out the first ever Republican midterm convention in Dallas, where Vice President Vance delivered the keynote address last night.
12: This November is so much more than red team versus blue team. It's so much more than having good politicians in Washington.
13: Drawing contrast with Democrats whom he cast as radicals. He touched on cultural and economic flashpoints throughout his speech, framing himself as a fighter for family values.
12: It's about sending a message to the Democratic Party that if you send your crazies, we're going to send you packing.
13: The vice president made no mention of the $5,000 checks that President Trump teased if Republicans keep their majorities in Congress, but the president brought it up again during his closing speech.
11: That's Fox's Madeline Rivera. Democrats and some in the GOP are critical of the so-called Trump dividend. The president says we go to every adult citizen. It could cost more than $1 trillion. As Democrats also blame the president for gas prices that have spiked up again this week, with diesel at a record high. He tells Fox's Laura Ingraham he has no regret going to war with Iran.
5: If I had it to do again, I'd do exactly as I did. I took out their nuclear capability.
11: Today marks 25 years since terrorists attacked America.
14: We saw smoke coming out and everybody started running out, and we saw the plane on the other side of the building, and there was smoke everywhere and people were jumping out the windows.
11: That's after a hijacked plane crashed into the first of the Twin Towers in New York City, September 11th, 2001. 17 minutes later, the second plane hit, and soon after, both towers collapsed.
15: I hope I live. I hope I live. It's coming down on me.
11: He did survive while he was recording, but nearly 3,000 people were killed in all, from there to Washington, where a third plane hit the Pentagon, to Shanksville, Pennsylvania, where United Flight 93 crashed into a field when passengers fought back.
16: The only thing you could see was a big gouge in the earth and some broken trees. There wasn't much left.
11: There'll be ceremonies this morning at all the locations. 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
19: 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An Independence County man is behind bars accused of kidnapping a 12-year-old girl in South Carolina and bringing her to Arkansas. The Spartanburg County, South Carolina Sheriff's Office said the girl was reported missing Tuesday. Investigators say with the help of flock cameras, the girl was found at 31-year-old Brandon Lee Britton's Arkansas home Wednesday afternoon. Investigators say she'd been groomed online by Britton using social media. The sheriff says Britton's wife was also arrested. A Little Rock fire station severely damaged by a tornado on March 31, 2023, held a ribbon cutting Thursday to celebrate its reopening. Fire Station 9 on Shackelford Road was leveled by the city and fully rebuilt. It features an updated gym, new bedrooms for each firefighter, and a tornado shelter that doubles as the room for turnout gear and fire protective equipment. And Little Rock Police announcing a $20,000 reward for information in a 2022 missing persons case. Authorities say Larry Stewart was last seen on November 30th of 2022. His disappearance happened under suspicious circumstances, according to officials. Call Little Rock Police with any information. I'm KARK4's Laura Monteverdi from the News Radio 1029 KARN News Desk.
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21: From the Arkansas Storm Team, I'm KRK4 News meteorologist Pat Walker. Rain chances tapering off as we go through the afternoon hours, and we may even see a little bit of sun peeking through those clouds. That'll help it get back up into the 90s, but not too terribly hot. We're expecting just a high of 91 this afternoon in Little Rock. Tonight, mostly clear, good weather for Friday night football with a low of 72. Tomorrow starts off mostly sunny, but it'll become partly cloudy with a 20% chance of showers and thunderstorms in the afternoon and a high of 95. I'm meteorologist Pat Walker for News Radio 1029. KARN.
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19: With a quick look at your Southern Bancorp traffic this morning, everything looks to be amazing here in the capital city. Smooth sailing. And that's your Southern Bancorp traffic. 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Buckle up, Buttercup. I'm Allie Lynn with the Arkansas Traffic Network. Good morning.
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22: Today, expect a mix of sun and clouds giving way to overcast skies later on, accompanied by a strong thunderstorm, making it feel humid. The temperature will reach a high of 90. Tonight, the weather will be mainly cloudy and humid, with temperatures dropping to a low of 73. Tomorrow will bring very warm conditions with plenty of sunshine and a few clouds, possibly culminating in scattered afternoon thunderstorms. The high temperature will soar to 95. As we head into Sunday, anticipate mostly sunny skies and scorching heat, with temperatures reaching a high of 97, nearing the record high of 100 from back in 1980. I'm AccuWeather meteorologist Jason Caterina.
10: Hey, good morning to you. We are starting the day. 74 degrees is where we're starting things out. A couple of clouds moving across Central Arkansas. It's going to be a little cooler here in the metro today, so I'm looking forward to that. Of course, we do have the Friday edition of First News. That is coming up next here on News Radio 102.9 KARN. And so...
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10: Good Friday morning to you, and welcome to First News. I am Toby Howell on this 11th day of September 2026. Of course, it is Friday. It's a very important Friday, with it being the 25th anniversary of 9/11. It's Patriots Day.
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12: To always remember.
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2: Patriot Day was actually started 1 year after the attacks on America.
12: Never forget.
2: It's a day of remembrance and unity. 9/11, Patriot Day, a day we will never forget.
10: And, of course, we'll have different remembrances throughout the show today, and different montages that have been put together, and all sorts of different commemorations. One of the big things that we'll do on the show today is our former governor, Asa Hutchinson. He is going to join us just after 7 o'clock, about 7:10 this morning, and tell us a little bit about his experience on 9/11. Of course, he was in Washington, D.C., right near the Pentagon, at his office in the DEA. And then, of course, he becomes the undersecretary of transportation and borders and immigration right after 9/11, as they set up the Department of Homeland Security. President Bush ends up asking Asa Hutchinson to run a lot of the Department of Homeland Security. So we're going to talk with him about what that day was like 25 years ago, what his what he remembers of how it played out, which I'm sure it's still very vivid. I think everybody who was around on that day 25 years ago remembers exactly where you were and exactly what you were doing. In fact, I can tell you that I had actually just got off an airplane at about midnight leading into that Tuesday morning, and I was returning from taking a bunch of listeners from a radio show up to Ketchikan, Alaska for some fishing, and we came back that night. And so I obviously got to bed late, and at about 6 a.m. West Coast time, my boss called me and he said, get to the station. And I said, what's the problem? And he said, turn on your TV. And he hung up on me. And so I turned on my TV, saw there was a massive problem, and so obviously I went to the station. I don't think I came home for about 3 days, to be honest with you. But it's one of those situations where you definitely remember exactly where you were and what you were doing, and probably for the next few days after that, you remember everything that went on. But getting into some of the action for today, 74 degrees is where we're starting this morning. Do have a few clouds moving through the area, so that's a nice sign, is what that is. Going to get up around 92. This afternoon. That sounds kind of cold, doesn't it? That's very nice. There's no heat advisory. I know you guys are going to miss that today, but there's no heat advisory in effect today. So Saturday and Sunday may get the heat advisories. It's supposed to be up into the high 90s on Saturday and Sunday. Maybe a shower on Saturday. We'll see if that comes to fruition or not. But back to the rest of the guests on the show. Of course, Asa Hutchinson right after 7 o'clock this morning. Rex Nelson joins us at 7:40. Of course, we get ready for the high school football scoreboard show tonight at 10 o'clock here on the station. A big slate of games this weekend, and then we'll also talk a little bit about the college scene as we get ready for college football Saturday as well. The Bet Saracen segment is right after 8 o'clock with Neil Atkinson, and then of course we'll have the Electric Cooperatives of Arkansas Open for Business Spotlight. Going to talk with one of our new sponsors, Hoco Turf, which they do a great job. In fact, I probably need to go visit Hoco Turf, the lawnmower at my house. Not living a good life, so we're going to have to probably replace that guy pretty soon. So But getting into some of the things, I want to play a montage. So our producer, Jay Jones, put this together. He's actually not here today, so I have Paul sitting in for him. But he put together this great 9/11 montage. I think we actually played it for the first time last year, but I thought it was really good, and so I want to play it again. And so here's that montage.
5: 8:42, a plane crashed into the right-hand tower of the World Trade Center.
6: We will not tire.
7: You can see them literally having to drag each other up the street.
9: And papers like a ticker tape parade falling from the sky.
7: There's an incredible amount of panic down here in downtown Manhattan as people are realizing they really need to leave the area.
13: FAA has banned all takeoffs at all airports.
9: Everybody calmly walk down the stairs.
6: We will not falter.
14: The loss of life in New York City is utterly unbelievable.
15: Today, America has experienced one of the greatest tragedies ever witnessed on our soil.
6: And we will not fail.
9: Didn't know what happened, and we looked out the window, and there was just debris.
27: Down West Broadway, into that plume of smoke, that was where those World Trade Centers once stood. And you can see people...
28: And now they both collapsed. There's no more World Trade Centers.
29: This is just a horrific scene in a horrific moment.
10: So that was a nice piece that Jay put together for us. So very good. And we've got several of those that'll play throughout the morning. So as we remember 9/11 from 25 years, it seems amazing that it's 25 years. So some of the stories that we'll cover, and of course, we'll have the Advanced Alarm Technologies, 5 things you need to know. Allie Lynn's doing that for us this morning. We'll have that coming up in just a minute with some local stories. But some of the other things we're following this morning, the chair of the Pulaski County Board of Election Commissioners resigned on Wednesday after last week being expelled from the Republican Party of Arkansas. That's Michael White is who we're talking about, who was the chair of the Pulaski County Board of Election Commissioners. Of course, you know Michael White. He used to guest host here on the station. Hasn't done it in a while. I don't know. Just not a lot of contact right now. But he obviously has had some issues with the Republican Party. I believe they're accusing him of, hey, you're a libertarian. You're supporting all the libertarians. So we're kicking you out. And there's a few other items. So we'll get into that later on in the show. I did see one of our favorite Razorbacks, legend Darren McFadden, has joined on with the Arkansas Diamonds. That's the arena football team down in Hot Springs. So they're getting ready to join the indoor football leagues. We'll take a look at that later on in the show. And then another big fight at Central High School yesterday. It's the girls. It's the girls that are getting after it. I don't know why that is. I don't know why the girls are having these big melees, but that's what I keep seeing the videos of. I mean, I don't know. Are the boys fighting and we don't film that? I don't know. But 8 people arrested. I believe that's exactly what happened like a week and a half ago at Central High School. 8 people arrested. Cops had to pepper spray the crowd to get them to disperse. So obviously, the new principal on scene there at Central High School. Obviously, these are some tough times to get through. I saw a video of the fight. Just one girl runs up and attacks another girl in the hallway, and then a bunch of other people jump in. So, it didn't look too brutal, but obviously not appropriate for school, that's for sure. So we'll see what goes on with that, but we'll take a little deeper look at that later on in the show as well. It is 19 minutes after 6 o'clock, so let's check in on the traffic and the weather.

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1: Anybody who wanted to walk into the United States when Biden was president, the Democrats controlled the Senate and the House, could walk into the United States and did walk into the United States. Millions, if not tens of millions.
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2: Hopefully he'll turn it off. There we go. All right. So looking at some of the things going on, actually a lot of things going on here in Central Arkansas this weekend, of course. Now, there's a 9/11 25th anniversary commemoration at Heritage Park hosted by the Little Rock Air Force Base. It's my understanding that started at 6 o'clock this morning. So that's 20 minutes in right now. So that is already underway. I believe it goes all day, like food trucks and things like that. As far as this weekend, there are some other tributes going on, but as far as some of the events that are going to go on, you got the Akansa Arts Festival of the South is happening. That started yesterday, goes all the way through Sunday. You got the opening weekend at a bunch of the local theaters. In fact, we've got Come From Away is going to be at the Wildwood Park for the Arts. And so obviously that obviously has big ties to 9/11. That's about Gander, Newfoundland, and the folks that end up having their planes go there because they can't come to the U.S. because we shut down flights in the U.S. right after the attacks. And so they ended up in Newfoundland for a few days, and the people of Newfoundland cooked for them. And, you know, Gander's not a big place. I want to say it's only like a couple thousand people. I can't tell you. I think I've told this story before. I don't know if I have, but my grandmother's from Newfoundland, and I've been there for a trip. I love the island. It's a great place. Absolutely beautiful. Her family, you know, these are some cousins of hers, and obviously they're younger than her. She's passed on quite a while ago, but they made some of the food. So they don't live in Gander. They lived back in a village on the other side of the island, but they would cook, and they'd give it to the people at their church, who would then drive it over to Gander, and they'd give it to the people at another church, and that's how the distribution would happen. So definitely, I know my mom has seen Come From Away probably 25 times now. So if you get a chance to go see that at the Wildwood Park for the Arts, I would check that out. That's this weekend goes all the way through the 20th. They've got dates for that. You got Second Friday Art Night in downtown Little Rock. That's tonight. Goes from 5 to 8 o'clock. The Let Us Grow at the Sherwood Forest Event Center. 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So that starts at 6 o'clock. They're going to have a farm fresh menu with auctions, live music, all sorts of good things. Some other things going on throughout the weekend. The AMFA Art Market at the Arkansas Museum of Fine Arts is going to be going on. The Vintage Market Days. I know a lot of you like this. The Vintage Market Days at the Arkansas State Fairgrounds. I think this comes through town like twice a year. And so you'll have some shopping going on from 10 to 4 on today and Saturday, and then 10 to 3 on Sunday. We talked about it with Wildman on Wednesday. You got some of these cleanups going on this weekend. The Great Arkansas Cleanup at Murray Park starts at 9 o'clock tomorrow morning. There's other ones around, so I just make sure to Google Arkansas Cleanups, and you'll find all the different spots. You've also got the Carnival of Animals at the ASO Arkansas Symphony Orchestra Stella Boyle Smith Music Center. That's part of their family concert series. That goes on. So that showtime is at noon tomorrow. You got a 5K, the Race for Recovery in downtown Little Rock. That's put on by Wolf Street, the Wolf Street Foundation. So that starts at 3 o'clock tomorrow. You also have so next week is Mexican Independence Day. They're having Fiesta de Independencia Hispania at Plaza Frida. That'll be tomorrow between 5 and 9. It's kind of a pregame party for the national holiday, or Mexican Independence Day, I should say. What else is going on? Sunday, you got Wings on the River at the River Market Pavilion. This is Go Eat Some Wings is what this is on Sunday, 11 to 7 down at the River Market Pavilion. They do have competitions. There's a wing eating competition. They'll name someone with the best wing as well. You also have the River City Men's Chorus Fall Concert at St. James United Methodist Church on Sunday. That's free, and that's at 3 o'clock is when that's going to take place. And then, of course, you got all sorts of sports. You got the Hogs are playing Utah tomorrow night at 9:15. You got Arkansas State's going to host West Georgia at 6. They have a pregame concert in the parking lot with Lauren Elena tomorrow out in Jonesboro. That's absolutely free. Central Arkansas is hosting Central Oklahoma at 6 o'clock tomorrow night out in Conway. Both Washita Baptist and Harding, they're in Oklahoma for their games this week. Of course, we'll have the OBU game at 6 o'clock tomorrow night there at Southeastern Oklahoma State. And the Travs play their final three games of the season this weekend up in Springfield as they take on the Cardinals. So they lost last night. It's 24 minutes after 6. We'll be right back on News Radio 1029 KARN.
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7: And welcome back to the Friday edition of First News here on the 11th day of September. It's 27 minutes after 6. Let's check some traffic and weather. Here's Allie Lynn.
8: With a quick look at your Southern Bancorp traffic this morning, everything looks to be amazing here in the capital city. Smooth sailing. And that's your Southern Bancorp traffic. 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Buckle up, Buttercup. I'm Allie Lynn with the Arkansas Traffic Network. Good morning.
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7: And taking a look at your weather, it's going to be sunny, going to see some clouds, going to be a little lower temperature today, high around 92, 93 this afternoon. Tonight getting down around 72 degrees. Currently we're at 74 degrees right now. A few clouds moving across central Arkansas. As we get our first look at the money news this morning, we do that with Morgan Stanley Wealth Management of Little Rock's Lou Graham. And Lou, good morning to you.
9: Hey, good morning, Toby. Good morning, everyone. Crude oil a little bit lower this morning, down about 3.6% for West Texas Intermediate crude, still up about 8% for the week. Rates have also risen sharply, fueled by worries that higher energy prices will drive upward pressure on inflation. The 10-year Treasury this morning with a yield of 4.95%. All eyes are on the upcoming Consumer Price Index reading for August, due out today. Economists polled by Dow Jones anticipate 0.4% increase on a monthly basis and an annual rate of 3.4%. The outcome of the CPI report will be key to whether the Fed holds steady or raises rates this week. That, according to an analyst quoted on this morning's CNBC. Looking at the overseas numbers this morning, Tokyo's Nikkei index finishing the session in the week down 2%, but we've got higher prices in the Euro Stoxx 600. It looks like we're going to bounce back a little bit after the Dow, the S&P, and the Nasdaq dropping about 0.6% in yesterday's activity. We're back with more in 30 minutes, Toby.
7: All right. Thank you, Lou. We sure appreciate that. He will return at 6:58 this morning, and we'll be right back after this.
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12: News. I'm Gianna Gelosi. Vice President J.D. Vance delivered the keynote address last night to wrap up the two-day RNC midterm convention. Fox's Madeline Rivera.
13: He touched on cultural and economic flashpoints throughout his speech, framing himself as a fighter for family values. Vance received a warm reception, raising more talk that he is President Trump's heir apparent. The vice president took it in, though he says he's focused first on November.
12: Today, Vance will be in New York for the 9/11 ceremony at Ground Zero. President Trump will be the only living president not in attendance. Instead, he's going to a ceremony at the Pentagon.
14: At 9:37 a.m., the plane flew into the western face of the Pentagon. The 59 on board, aside from the hijackers, were killed. And 125 inside the Pentagon were killed, including children and teachers who were visiting on a school trip.
12: Fox's Jessica Rosenthal. 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
15: 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An Independence County man is behind bars accused of kidnapping a 12-year-old girl in South Carolina and bringing her to Arkansas. The Spartanburg County, South Carolina Sheriff's Office said the girl was reported missing Tuesday. Investigators say with the help of flock cameras, the girl was found at 31-year-old Brandon Lee Britton's Arkansas home Wednesday afternoon. Investigators say she'd been groomed online by Britton using social media. The sheriff says Britton's wife was also arrested. A Little Rock fire station severely damaged by a tornado on March 31, 2023, held a ribbon cutting Thursday to celebrate its reopening. Fire Station 9 on Shackelford Road was leveled by the city and fully rebuilt. It features an updated gym, new bedrooms for each firefighter, and a tornado shelter that doubles as the room for turnout gear and fire protective equipment. And Little Rock Police announcing a $20,000 reward for information in a 2022 missing persons case. Authorities say Larry Stewart was last seen on November 30th of 2022. His disappearance happened under suspicious circumstances, according to officials. Call Little Rock Police with any information. I'm KRK4's Laura Monteverdi from the News Radio 1029 KARN News Desk.
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16: From the Arkansas Storm Team, I'm KRK4 News meteorologist Pat Walker. Rain chances tapering off as we go through the afternoon hours, and we may even see a little bit of sun peeking through those clouds. That'll help it get back up into the 90s, but not too terribly hot. We're expecting just a high of 91 this afternoon in Little Rock. Tonight, mostly clear, good weather for Friday night football with a low of 72. Tomorrow starts off mostly sunny, but it'll become partly cloudy with a 20% chance of showers and thunderstorms in the afternoon and a high of 95. I'm meteorologist Pat Walker for News Radio 1029 KARN.
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7: Hey, good Friday morning to you. Welcome back to First News. It is the 11th day of September, of course, 25th anniversary of 9-11. Do want to remind you, coming up at 7:10 this morning, we're going to visit with our former governor, Asa Hutchinson, who, of course, was in Washington, D.C. on 9-11 25 years ago. He was working with the DEA at that point. He was very near the Pentagon. We'll get all the details when he joins us about how that day played out for him. He was on scene in Washington, D.C. for it. And then, of course, that leads to him becoming an undersecretary for the Department of Homeland Security that George Bush names him to that, President Bush. And so, obviously, he then stays connected to 9-11 in terms of, you know, getting the border situation. Obviously, TSA comes along, and our former governor had a big hand in all of that. And so he'll be here to talk about what that was like at 7:10 this morning. So I make sure to stand by for that. Also, don't forget, Steve Finnegan, the Steve Finnegan Show, presented by the Minton Law Firm, is going to be at the Minton Law Firm this afternoon, starting at 4 o'clock. 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Just put it into your, it's right off I-30 is what. 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It'll take you right there. Just put Minton Law Firm, Benton location, and you'll be able to visit with Steve between 4 and 6 out there at the office. Of course, he'll be doing First Amendment Friday, brought to you by TotalWealth.com from the Minton Law Firm this afternoon. And we'll have some goodies, so make sure to stop by and get some of those. Might get you a Wayback Burger. There's going to be some cookies and things like that down there, so make sure to stop by and hang out with Steve a little bit this afternoon on First Amendment Friday. So it should be all sorts of good fun. It is 37 minutes after 6 o'clock. Let's see what's going on with the roadways right now. We'll check some weather as well. Here's Allie Lynn.
8: With a quick look at your Southern Bancorp traffic this morning, everything looks to be amazing here in the capital city. Smooth sailing. And that's your Southern Bancorp traffic. Southern Bancorp, well builders for everyone, now serving Little Rock. Buckle up, Buttercup. I'm Allie Lynn with the Arkansas Traffic Network. Good morning, sponsor.
11: Today, expect a mix of sun and clouds giving way to overcast skies later on, accompanied by a strong thunderstorm, making it feel humid. The temperature will reach a high of 90. Tonight, the weather will be mainly cloudy and humid, with temperatures dropping to a low of 73. Tomorrow will bring very warm conditions with plenty of sunshine and a few clouds, possibly culminating in scattered afternoon thunderstorms. The high temperature will soar to 95. As we head into Sunday, anticipate mostly sunny skies and scorching heat, with temperatures reaching a high of 97, nearing the record high of 100 from back in 1980. I'm AccuWeather meteorologist Jason Caterina.
7: And currently, we are hanging out at 75 degrees right now. We have mostly cloudy skies. We got a few clouds. I shouldn't say mostly cloudy. 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
0: Go. Hey, it's David Lucas. 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
7: Hey, good Friday morning to you. Welcome back to First News, 11th of September. Of course, 25th anniversary of 9/11. We've got some more commemorations, some more montages coming up here in just a little bit. But did want to get into some of the news, some local headlines this morning. The chair of the Pulaski County Board of Election Commissioners resigned on Wednesday after last week being expelled from the Republican Party of Arkansas. We're talking about Michael White, who you've heard on this radio station before. He used to guest host in the afternoon periodically. But he said in his publicly posted resignation letter, posted this on Facebook, and I don't know if he also sent one in. I don't know if you, because I would think something has to be like official that you send something in, but he did post this on Facebook, his letter saying that his decision was in response to ongoing efforts by the Republican Party of Arkansas to remove him from his position in the county, which he said would cause disruption later in the election season. Now, the Republican Party of Arkansas complained against White, said that he supported libertarian politics, that's a quote, and also quoted, worked against the interest of the party. And the complaint referenced online posts and comments that White had made criticizing Governor Sarah Huckabee Sanders, criticizing President Donald Trump, and criticizing Israel, and posts posts featuring libertarian candidates. So they didn't like that he was promoting libertarian candidates. So that's what that is with Michael White right now, and we'll see if it goes anywhere else. I think that might be just the end of it. They'll name a new Pulaski County Board of Election commissioner and then move forward, I would imagine. Arkansas Razorback legend Darren McFadden. He has joined the Arkansas Diamonds Indoor Football League team as a front office role. He's going to be a special advisor and player personnel executive. So that means he's going to, one, advise anything football-wise with the team, probably business-wise also. But then he'll have a lot to do with shaping the roster. Like, he'll help recruit players, get people to play for the Diamonds. That's a great name to have recruiting for you. So that's definitely a feather in the cap for the Arkansas Diamonds moving forward. They'll start the Indoor Football League next year. It will be the inaugural season in that league. They've been in a different league the last couple of seasons. So, and of course, had another fight down at Little Rock Central High School. A bunch of girls getting into it in the hallway. Pepper spray was used to disperse the crowd. This all according to the principal, April Reich, who very transparent when these things go on. There's a press release out from her office right away. And so you got to like that. But obviously they had to call in the resource officers. Apparently the Little Rock Police Department got called in as well. 8 students were arrested following the incident. It was last week or the week before they had another incident. 8 students arrested in that one as well. So 16 so far this month. And according to the statement, law enforcement used pepper spray to disperse the crowd. Limited number of students in the immediate area were affected. The school nurse looked at them. And like I said, exact same thing that happened just a a week ago. Real quick, let's take a look at some of the national news. Of course, we had day two of the GOP convention featuring President Trump and Vice President J.D. Vance last night as Republicans hope to push voters to the polls. So here's Fox's Madeline Rivera from Washington explaining what the vice president talked about in his speech last night.
13: He touched on cultural and economic flashpoints throughout his speech, framing himself as a fighter for family values. Vance received a warm reception, raising more talk that he is President Trump's heir apparent. The vice president took it in, though he says he's focused first on November before even thinking about 2028. The vice president made no mention of the $5,000 checks that President Trump teased if Republicans keep their majorities in Congress, but the president brought it up again. The Committee for a Responsible Federal Budget says the president's plan would amount to $1.2 trillion, adding that tariff revenues would not be enough to offset the cost.
7: That's Fox's Madeline Rivera in Washington. There's also no indication that Congress would support that plan, so though who knows? Obviously, Congress goes in a lot of different ways and very quickly sometimes. And so we'll see. We'll see what comes to fruition on that. Of course, Chuck Schumer, he accused the president of attempting to buy votes. So they, which, I mean, isn't that kind of what all elections are? I mean, not necessarily offering cash, but I mean, you're always offering something. So here's why you should vote for me. I know my kid was talking about school the other day, and or yesterday. And I said, what'd you do at school today? Of course, you get the normal parent answer, right? They say nothing, didn't do anything. But I you know, obviously I continue to poke after that, and he says, well, I did get 3 donuts and 2 cookies while I was at school today. I was like, how's that happen? He's like, well, it's the different people running for office. I think the votes today at his high school. And he says, different people running for office. That's how they buy the votes, is the cookies and the donuts. So we teach them at a young age to buy the votes. So that's apparently that's the American way. So I think Trump's right in the correct vein on this one. As far as some of the sports, we had that SEC meeting yesterday. They're going to vote to throw out LSU. Didn't happen. So I don't even think they voted to throw out LSU, to be honest with you. This was a big buildup to nothing, is what it seems like. So they all got together on a Zoom call, all the presidents and chancellors of the SEC schools, and the whole thing ended with nothing. Nothing happened. There was no punishment imposed on LSU. And their quote in their statement after the video conference was, we got together to discuss recent matters involving conference expectations and responsibilities, which is not what they said earlier. They said they were voting to oust LSU. So they also went on and said, this discussion will continue as the conference and its member universities work toward an appropriate resolution. I don't know what an appropriate resolution is, so we'll find out at a later date, apparently. So, and of course, the Hogs of the SEC, they're getting ready to take on Utah. Here is the head coach, Ryan Silverfield, talking about the upcoming game on Saturday night.
18: This is a discipline type game, right? Like just trusting your eyes, trusting your keys, because you're going to be deceived. You're going to see pullers go one way. You're going to see down blocks, and then all of a sudden, you know, reverse pivoting out of gun, right? The different things they can do. And next thing you know, like you said, you're trying to flow and make, okay, who's the quarterback player? Who's the dive player? Who's the pitch player? Oh, shoot, now all of a sudden there's a slant on the backside. So you got to be as disciplined as you can, and you got to trust it over and over and over, and the focus has to be elite for all three phases.
7: Yeah, so there's our head coach, Ryan Silverfield, of course, getting ready for all the action tomorrow. That'll be tomorrow night, 9:15 on ESPN. And then Arkansas State, they're going to host West Georgia. That'll be tomorrow night at 6 p.m. out in Jonesboro. You got Lauren Elena doing a free concert out in the parking lot before the game. Central Arkansas hosts Central Oklahoma at 6 o'clock tomorrow night in Conway. UAPB is at Alcorn State. I think they're playing I thought I heard they're playing in Memphis is where that game's taking place on tomorrow at 6 p.m. The Wichita Baptist going to be at Southeastern Oklahoma State. That game will be on the air at 5, kickoff at 6 tomorrow here on the radio station. Then Harding University there at Southwestern Oklahoma State at 7 o'clock tomorrow night. So both the, or at least the those two GAC teams, I think most of the GAC teams from Arkansas are over in Oklahoma this weekend. So we'll obviously wish them good luck out on the road. So it's 48 minutes after 6. Let's check some traffic and weather. Here's Allie Lynn.
8: With a quick look at your Southern Bancorp traffic this morning, everything looks to be amazing here in the capital city. Smooth sailing. And that's your Southern Bancorp traffic. Southern Bancorp, well builders for everyone, now serving Little Rock. Buckle up, Buttercup. I'm Allie Lynn with the Arkansas Traffic Network. Good morning.
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11: Today, expect a mix of sun and clouds, eventually giving way to overcast skies with the arrival of a strong thunderstorm. It'll feel humid with a high of 90. Tonight will remain mainly cloudy and muggy with a low of 73. Tomorrow will be very warm, featuring sunshine and a scattering of clouds. By the afternoon, there may be isolated thunderstorms popping up. The high will reach 95. As we head into Sunday, get ready for mostly sunny conditions and scorching temperatures as we approach the record high of 100 degrees set back in 1980. The high for Sunday will be 97. I'm AccuWeather meteorologist Jason Catarina.
7: And currently we're at 75 degrees right now. A few clouds moving across central Arkansas. There's some sun up there as well as it comes up over the hill. Let's get another look at the Advanced Alarm Technologies 5 Things You Need to Know. 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
8: From the KARN newsroom, I'm Allie Lynn. National civil rights attorney Ben Crump is representing a former Division I basketball player after dash cam video showed an Arkansas state trooper pulling him by his dreadlocks and punching him during an arrest in Blytheville. The August 19th incident involved Tedrick Washington Jr., who was a passenger in a vehicle following a high-speed chase. Arkansas State Police says an internal review found no policy violations, but the NAACP Arkansas State Conference and the Arkansas Democratic Party are calling for an independent investigation into the agency's use of force practices. Arkansas drivers are paying more at the pump. AAA reports gas prices across the state have jumped 15 cents in the past week. The statewide average now stands at $3.92 a gallon. In the Little Rock and North Little Rock area, drivers are paying about $3.86, while Hot Spring averages $3.83. Nationally, regular gas is averaging $4.27 a gallon as crude oil prices continue to rise. Fire Station 9 had a ribbon cutting to open the station in full operation after the building was severely damaged during a tornado that came through Little Rock on March of 2023. The station features an updated gym, new bedrooms for each firefighter, a tornado shelter that doubled as the room for turnout gear, and fire protective equipment. The Clinton Foundation is now accepting entries for its 2027 Ideas Matter Scholarship Essay Contest. Arkansas high school juniors and seniors can compete for up to $5,000 in scholarship money by simply submitting essays focusing on strengthening communities and improving civic health. The submission window opens today and runs through January 4th of next year. And the Arkansas Supreme Court has opened its 190th session, with processions held in the former Supreme Court chamber at the state capitol. The session included the swearing-in of Special Justice Corey Cox, who's temporarily filling in for Justice Barbara Webb. That's the Advanced Alarm Technologies 5 Things You Need to Know. Advanced Alarm Technologies, protecting you for generations, in Benton and serving all of Arkansas. From the KARN Newsroom, I'm Allie Lynn.
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7: All right. Today in the Genesis of Conway history, we've got, of course, we started 25 years ago in 2001. It was Central Time. It was 7:46 a.m. and 8:03 a.m. when two hijacked planes were crashed into the World Trade Center. Of course, you had two other suicide flights that crashed into the Pentagon, and then one that obviously went down in Pennsylvania. Of course, Al-Qaeda was behind this. A total of 2,792 people died in the World Trade Center attacks. 184 innocent people died in the Pentagon attack. That includes those on the plane, and then 40 people died in the plane that crashed in Pennsylvania. And of course, a lot of commemorations going on. In fact, we'll have former Governor Asa Hutchinson, who was on scene in Washington, D.C. at the Pentagon that day. And so we'll talk with him about how that day played out for him coming up at 7:10 this morning. Some other history for today. 59 years ago today, in 1967, the Carol Burnett Show premiered, ran for 11 seasons, won 25 primetime Emmys. 45 years ago today, in 1981, Nancy Reagan said, "Hey, the White House really badly needs some new china." So she went out and spent $200,000 of our tax dollars on new dishes. So didn't cause much of a stink back then. Imagine if somebody did that now. So, you know, Trump does stuff like that, but he does it out of his own pocket. So if he did it with tax dollars, it'd be there'd be obviously a uprising. 24 years ago today in 2002, legendary Baltimore Court quarterback Johnny Unitas died of a heart attack. He was 69 years old when he passed away. And then finally, 23 years ago today in 2003, Three's Company superstar John Ritter died suddenly and unexpectedly of a previously undetected heart ailment called an aortic dissection. And he collapsed on the set of the show that he was doing at the time, the sitcom Eight Simple Rules for Dating My Teenage Daughter. And he was only 54 years old when he passed away, but obviously became an icon in his time here on Earth. So that is the genesis of Conway Today in History, and we'll be right back on News Radio 102.9 KARN.
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7: And welcome back to First News. Taking a quick look at your traffic and weather this morning. Traffic-wise, everything looking good on the roadways right now. And so we'll get back with some more official reports with Allie Lynn in a moment. And weather-wise, going to get up around low 90s this afternoon. So that's very nice. Currently, we're sitting right about 75 degrees. But I did want to get over to the American Leak Detection phone line where we find our money man, Lou Graham, is standing by. And so typically on 9/11, we always talk with Lou for a minute, not about money, not about the stock market opening up today and how trades are going to go. We talked to him about 9/11 because it's a very personal tie to what went on in the at the World Trade Centers. And so, Lou, welcome to the show. And so, tell us what 9/11 was like for you 25 years ago. And obviously, you had a lot of colleagues that were very personally involved in this.
9: Yeah, absolutely. Morgan Stanley had 3,700 employees. It's the largest employer in the South Tower of the World Trade Center 25 years ago today when the terrorists flew the planes into both towers. And I was a sales manager in Little Rock at the time, overseeing seven trainees who were in that building that day. Thanks to rigorous evacuation drills that were led by Rick Rescorla, when the threat was actually realized, nearly all of our employees were safely evacuated, including all seven Little Rock office trainees. When I finally reached one by phone several hours later, he commented that Mr. Rescorla continued to push lower down the stairwell after the intercom came on, saying the North Tower had been hit, but the South Tower was secure. At that moment, several others that weren't from our firm in the stairwell got out and left for the elevators to go back to work. Sadly, Morgan Stanley lost 13 employees, including an American hero, Rick Rescorla. We recognize today the loss of our employees and the thousands of others who lost their lives that day. We will never forget. Yeah. I appreciate the time, Toby.
7: Yeah, no, we sure appreciate it, Lou. And obviously, you know, it's a very touching part. And obviously, you know, when you're a company like Morgan Stanley and you have a loss like this, I mean, it resonates throughout the whole company. And obviously, you knew a lot of these people that were there. And so definitely appreciate you sharing that story. I don't know, Lou, I don't know if you want to talk real quick about how things are looking on the getting ready for the markets to open. If you have 30 seconds on that.
9: Yeah, we do, and I appreciate it. I'm honored to have the story and to share it with others.
7: Yes.
9: As far as the markets are concerned, we dropped about 0.2% for all three of the major averages yesterday. Looks like we're going to regain about half of that when the markets open here at 8:30 Little Rock time. We've got the consumer price index numbers that are coming out here at 7:30, and that may influence whether the Fed raises rates or not.
20: Yeah. Chubby.
7: All right. Thank you, Lou. We sure appreciate that. But yeah, he tells us that, you know, the story, I know it. Obviously, I've heard it several times. Every time, it still, you know, gives me the goosebumps, and not in a good way, about, you know, knowing people in the tower. So, all right, we'll be right back after this.
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21: At this time, 25 years ago, terrorists were about to unleash hell. I'm Dave Anthony, Fox News.
22: Freedom itself was attacked this morning by a faceless coward. And freedom will be defended.
21: That was President Bush on September 11th, 2001, after hijackers crashed planes. And the first one hit the World Trade Center North Tower at 8:46 a.m. in New York City. And 17 minutes later...
23: Wait, we're being told a second plane crashed into the building on the opposite end.
24: That's not an accident. That's on purpose.
21: And as the Twin Towers burned...
25: People are jumping out the windows. Over there, they're jumping out the windows, I guess, because they're trying to save themselves. I don't know.
21: And then both towers collapsed. While in Washington, a third plane crashed into the Pentagon. Where a short time ago, as those bagpipes played, they unfurled a massive American flag where that plane hit. The fourth hijacked plane didn't get to Washington. Passengers fought back, and United Flight 93 crashed into the ground in Shanksville. And there will be ceremonies at all the locations. And Fox's Eric Sean reports from Ground Zero in New York.
26: Today, a new moment of silence has been added, a seventh, that to mark all those who have died from 9/11-related illnesses in the past number of years, a number that is tragically growing. 139,000 have come down with 9/11-related illnesses, such as cancer. The compensation fund puts the death toll at about 9,000, three times more than the number of people who were killed that day.
21: Vice President Vance will be at Ground Zero in New York. President Trump will be at the Pentagon after both spoke last night, closing out the first ever Republican midterm convention.
27: You've got to pretend I'm on the ticket. I'm on the ticket.
21: Making the case to keep the GOP in control of Congress.
28: The Democrats are the party of hatred.
21: Well, Democrats are making an affordability case, blaming the president and the Iran conflict for high gas prices that have surged up again this week. 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
21: We mentioned the fourth hijacked plane on 9/11 25 years ago. It crashed, but not like the terrorists planned and not where they planned.
30: The names of victims forever etched in white marble at the Flight 93 National Memorial in Shanksville, where Flight 93 went down, hitting the ground at 10:03 a.m. on September 11th, after passengers and crew learned from phone calls that America was under attack, and they fought back, making the decision to confront their terrorist hijackers. They're credited with saving many other lives. Today, their courage is also echoed by this. Tower of Voices, a 93-foot structure with 40 wind chimes that now stands watch over the sacred site. Jeff Manosso, Fox News.
21: After a year-long U.S. military operation off the South American coast, blowing up boats alleged to be trafficking drugs, killing more than 200 suspected narco-terrorists, Secretary of State Marco Rubio in Peru pledged...
31: The United States would not take military action against narcotics traffickers in Latin American countries without the approval of its allies. His comments came shortly after the Peruvian president announced that Peru had joined the so-called Shield of the Americas, a U.S.-led coalition of like-minded countries in the region to carry out joint military operations against drug cartels. John Saucier, Fox News.
0: We mentioned surging gas prices this week. Well, this hour we'll get an inflation update for last month, the Consumer Price Index. And on Wall Street before the report, stock futures are rising after three straight big sell-offs. In the NFL, Friday morning football. Well, that's what it was in the first ever game in Australia. It was last night here.
1: Purdy, good time. Tosses downfield into the end zone. It's caught. Touchdown.
0: Giving the 49ers a lead, and the Rams never came back. Quarterback Brock Purdy threw two more TD passes. San Francisco cruised to a 27-7 win over Los Angeles on Netflix. I'm Dave Anthony. This is Fox News.
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7: Hey, good Friday morning to you. Welcome back to First News. We're on the 11th day of September, of course, 25th anniversary of 9/11. Is happening today. In fact, in just a few moments, we're going to talk with our former governor, Asa Hutchinson, who was in Washington, D.C., right at the Pentagon when it was hit by a plane on this morning 25 years ago. So we're going to talk with him about how that day played out for him. And, of course, that leads him to become the undersecretary of transportation and borders and immigration with the department, the newly created after 9/11, Department of Homeland Security. So we'll talk with him about his experience 25 years ago coming up in just a moment. But right now, let's check in on some traffic and some weather. Here is Allie Lynn.
8: With a quick look at your Southern Bancorp traffic this morning, all things are well in the metro area, with traffic flowing just fine. If you see something, be sure to let us know. That is your Southern Bancorp traffic. Southern Bancorp, wealth builders for everyone, now serving Little Rock. Buckle up, Buttercup. I'm Allie Lynn with the Arkansas Traffic Network. Good morning.
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11: Today, expect a mix of sun and clouds giving way to overcast skies later on, accompanied by a strong thunderstorm, making it feel humid. The temperature will reach a high of 90. Tonight, the weather will be mainly cloudy and humid, with temperatures dropping to a low of 73. Tomorrow will bring very warm conditions with plenty of sunshine and a few clouds, possibly culminating in scattered afternoon thunderstorms. The high temperature will soar to 95. As we head into Sunday, anticipate mostly sunny skies and scorching heat, with temperatures reaching a high of 97, nearing the record high of 100 from back in 1980. I'm AccuWeather meteorologist Jason Catarina.
7: And currently we're at 74 degrees, and I do have a storm headed our way. It's starting to get into Conway right now, West Little Rock. Also just about ready to get into I-30 as well if you're coming up through Benton and Bryant. Hot Springs getting some rain right now also. It does look like up towards Conway it's about to be heavy rain. So make sure that you're prepared for that this morning. 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
7: Hey, good Friday morning to you. It is the 11th of September. It's just about 11 minutes after 7 o'clock. And now joining us on the American Leak Detection phone line to talk about his 9/11 experience, our former governor, Asa Hutchinson, who 25 years ago was leading the DEA and as the attacks took place at the Pentagon. He was in Washington, D.C. This led to President George W. Bush naming him as the undersecretary for transportation and border security for the newly created Department of Homeland Security on the backside of 9/11. But, Governor, welcome back to the show, and thanks for joining us on what has to be a fairly emotional day for you on this 25th anniversary of 9/11.
15: Well, it is indeed. It was a traumatic event for our nation, and to think that we have a new generation of young people that were not even alive during that time 25 years ago.
7: Yeah.
15: And, you know, for me, it was very personal, of course, helping to respond to the attack on our country, 3,000 American souls being lost in those attacks. Friends of mine were lost. Mm-hmm. And so it was a traumatic day. I was actually in New Mexico debating Governor Gary Johnson on drug policy at the time, and the president sent a military plane for me to get me back to Washington. So mm-hmm. I was the only plane in the sky coming back to D.C., got back that evening, and immediately put 5,000 DEA agents to work on trying to determine any information on the next terrorist attack. And then it went on from there to the creation of the Department of Homeland Security. But it's important for our nation to remember not just what happened, but also the incredible unity of our country after that attack.
7: Yeah.
15: We were together. We were looking at each other. What can I do? What's my responsibility? And we need people to ask those questions more today. as to what we can do to help protect America.
7: Yeah, boy, I'll tell you what. I mean, that the unity that came out of that teaches one heck of a lesson. And you're right. It's something that obviously, if we could move that forward into today, that would be a very good thing. We're talking with our former governor Asa Hutchinson this morning. Going back to the creation of Homeland Security after 9/11, what was that conversation like? What questions did you have when President Bush told you that he wanted you to head up the new Homeland Security Department and focus on border security and transportation and customs, just to name a few of the areas that you were going to be in charge of? What was that conversation like?
15: Well, first of all, I was not too excited about it, simply because I was at the DEA. That was my mission, and drug enforcement, going after the cartels. Mm-hmm. And so to shift gears and to be a part of the new Department of Homeland Security, I had mixed emotions about it. But the bottom line is our nation needed it. The president made the case to me that, you're a federal prosecutor. You've worked with all the federal agencies. You've worked along the border as head of the DEA. There's no one else that fits that role better than you. And so I did take that on. And of course, I'm glad that I did. Mm-hmm. It was a responsibility. It was some of the toughest 2 years of my life, because every day we waked up and realized that the terrorists could attack us again. Mm-hmm. And that we could be held responsible for it if there was a gap in our security. But looking back, extraordinarily rewarding for somebody from Arkansas to be with the President of the United States in the Situation Room, talking about the security of our country and what we need to do to close the gaps to protect our country. That's what public service is about, and a very, very difficult time, but very rewarding at the same time.
7: As you go through that process of starting the Department of Homeland Security, and obviously looking specifically at how and why 9/11 happened to our country, what types of security issues and deficiencies really came to the forefront as you started digging into all of this?
15: Well, the big change was that we had a wall between our intelligence gathering and our law enforcement operations. Even within the FBI, before 9/11, before the creation of the department, if you had intelligence that could be linked to a terrorist attack, that was not being shared across the wall with law enforcement. And so it was a huge gap. And of course, Congress broke down that wall. We're sharing intelligence better today. Not perfect, but the key is connecting the dots, and we were unable to do that to prevent that 9/11 attack. Mm-hmm. The second thing that changed is that we were all about prosecution. Mm-hmm. Catch a guy, prosecute them for the wrongdoing that they did, and the president recognized that if you've got a terrorist that blows himself up, there's no one to prosecute. Law enforcement needs to be about prevention. Mm-hmm. And so that shifted law enforcement, federal law enforcement, into more of a preventive mode. And of course, that continues with us today. The Department of Homeland Security was the largest government reorganization since the Pentagon was created. Mm-hmm. 22 different agencies all coming together into one new department, 180,000 employees, 110,000 reported up the chain toward me. And so massive reorganization, but it had a good strategy, and most of the changes that were made are still in place today. I do think the department helped make our country more safe.
7: Yeah, I think that most people would definitely agree with that. As we're talking with our former Governor Asa Hutchinson about his experience going through 9/11, as he obviously right after 9/11 moves from the DEA to taking over a big portion of the newly created Department of Homeland Security at the request of President George W. Bush. So, Governor, the 9/11 report came out recently from Representative Rick Crawford's House Intelligence Committee, and it reviewed how we've implemented the different recommendations after 9/11. I don't know if you've seen this report, but do you feel like the U.S. did all the right things to bring more security to the country after 9/11, especially with the different things that got spotlighted in this report?
15: Well, Let's go back a little bit. The 9/11 Commission report was the original one.
7: Mm-hmm.
15: Was done a year after we created the new Department of Homeland Security.
7: Right.
15: And they still pointed out the progress that we need to make, but they applauded us on the better tracking of those that visit our country and to making sure if they enter, you know, we track them and they're, and that they are supposed to leave on time, mm-hmm. which was a big gap. But the report that was most recently came out, you know, pointed up the need that we need to continue to invest in security. We need to continue to improve our technologies. We have to use artificial intelligence when it makes sense. And so with the development of new technologies, we have to constantly improve our security, just like we do at the airports with TSA. You know, what can we make it, how can we make it easier for the traveler to go through where we can move people, but at the same time be safe?
7: Mm-hmm.
15: How can we bring people into the country and welcome them at the same time as keeping us secure? Technology helps us to get that done. And so it's an evolving Department of Homeland Security, understandably so. And they're going to have to continue to change and to listen to the guidance that Congress provides as well.
7: Yeah. Well, and you talk about that evolving technology. I mean, with AI coming on, I think we're going to see a lot of new aspects that maybe we're not even thinking about right now. And that could be good and bad for us as we move forward into that. Governor, off the topic of 9/11's anniversary, but since we have you with us on the air this morning, can you tell people what you're doing these days? And especially now that you're out of public office, what's keeping

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4: All right, good Friday morning to you. It is the 11th of September, 25th anniversary of 9/11 is taking place today. Of course, lots of commemorative events. There's one going on at Heritage Park right now being put on by the Little Rock Air Force Base. I believe that started at 6 o'clock this morning. So, and lots going on other fronts today as well. Of course, the Steve Finnegan Show is going to be live from the Minton Law Firm in Benton between 4 and 6 this afternoon. So make sure to make some plans to stop by and say hi to Steve. We'll have some Wayback Burgers down there. Not actual burgers. It would be a card that you can get and then go to Wayback Burgers and get yourself a double classic burger. We'll have some different prizes, there's going to be some food down there. There is going to be some cookies, things like that. So make sure you stop by and hang out this afternoon with Steve on your way home after the other Friday work. So let's check in on the traffic and weather. Here is Allie Lynn.
5: With a look at your Southern Bancorp traffic this morning, looks like traffic is backed up a little bit on Bryant Parkway around exit 124 on I-30 traveling eastbound. Besides that, all things in the metro are looking good. Traffic is flowing and state police have no accidents to report at this time. If you see something, be sure to let us know. But that's a look at your Southern Bancorp traffic. Southern Bancorp, wealth builders for everyone. Now serving Little Rock. Buckle up, Buttercup. I'm Allie Lynn with the Arkansas Traffic Network. Good morning.
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8: Today, expect a mix of sun and clouds, eventually giving way to overcast skies with the arrival of a strong thunderstorm. It'll feel humid with a high of 90. Tonight will remain mainly cloudy and muggy with a low of 73. Tomorrow will be very warm, featuring sunshine and a scattering of clouds. By the afternoon, there may be isolated thunderstorms popping up. The high will reach 95. As we head into Sunday, get ready for mostly sunny conditions and scorching temperatures as we approach the record high of 100 degrees set back in 1980. The high for Sunday will be 97. I'm AccuWeather meteorologist Jason Catarina.
4: And currently we're at 74 degrees. We have some storms starting to work their way into central Arkansas, so be aware of that. Let's check in on the money news with Morgan Stanley Wealth Management's Lou Graham. And Lou, good morning.
9: It's the 25th anniversary of 9/11. Stock futures moving higher early this morning as oil prices are declining. Traders look ahead to August Consumer Price Index report. CNBC noting Oracle shares popping more than 7% in pre-market on the back of better-than-expected results from the fiscal first quarter. The gains came as crude prices eased, giving back some of the sharp gains seen this week due to escalating tensions in the Middle East. West Texas Intermediate dropping 3.3%, Brent futures sliding 3.6%. Interest rates have also risen sharply this week, fueled by worries that higher energy prices would drive upward pressure on inflation. The 10-year Treasury note topped 4.95% this week, reaching levels not seen since October of 2023. Arkansas share prices for the day yesterday, fractional losses posted by Walmart shares at $105.73. Banco's ECO a little bit lower. Fractional gains for J.B. Hunt and for Dillard's. We'll come up with more in 30 minutes, Toby.
4: All right. Thank you, Lou. Don't forget, we got the Nando's Mexican Restaurant on Covington Way out in Conway. Sweet deal of the week coming up at 9 o'clock this morning at NewsRadio1029.com.
10: Fox News, I'm C.J. Pop. An emotional day across our nation remembering the thousands murdered in the 9/11 terror attacks and those who have perished since.
11: This milestone of 25 years resonates especially because of the passage of time. Today, Vice President J.D. Vance will be here as long as with the four former living presidents and their wives, the officials and family members. Today, a new moment of silence has been added, a seventh, that to mark all those who have died from 9/11-related illnesses.
10: Fox's Eric Shawn at Ground Zero, sunrise at the Pentagon. The unfurling of an American flag down the building's western side, honoring the 184 people killed there. President Trump will attend that ceremony that begins shortly. 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
12: 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An Independence County man is behind bars accused of kidnapping a 12-year-old girl in South Carolina and bringing her to Arkansas. The Spartanburg County, South Carolina Sheriff's Office said the girl was reported missing Tuesday. Investigators say with the help of flock cameras, the girl was found at 31-year-old Brandon Lee Britton's Arkansas home Wednesday afternoon. Investigators say she'd been groomed online by Britton using social media. The sheriff says Britton's wife was also arrested. A Little Rock fire station severely damaged by a tornado on March 31, 2023, held a ribbon cutting Thursday to celebrate its reopening. Fire Station 9 on Shackelford Road was leveled by the city and fully rebuilt. It features an updated gym, new bedrooms for each firefighter, and a tornado shelter that doubles as the room for turnout gear and fire protective equipment. And Little Rock Police announcing a $20,000 reward for information in a 2022 missing persons case. Authorities say Larry Stewart was last seen on November 30th of 2022. His disappearance happened under suspicious circumstances, according to officials. Call Little Rock Police with any information. I'm KARK4's Laura Monteverdi from the News Radio 102.9 KARN News Desk.
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14: From the Arkansas Storm Team, I'm KRK4 News meteorologist Pat Walker. Rain chances tapering off as we go through the afternoon hours, and we may even see a little bit of sun peeking through those clouds. That'll help it get back up into the 90s, but not too terribly hot. We're expecting just a high of 91 this afternoon in Little Rock. Tonight, mostly clear, good weather for Friday night football with a low of 72. Tomorrow starts off mostly sunny, but it'll become partly cloudy with a 20% chance of showers and thunderstorms in the afternoon and a high of 95. I'm meteorologist Pat Walker for News Radio 102.9. KARN.
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4: And welcome back to the Friday edition of First News here on the 11th of September. It is 37 minutes after 7 o'clock. Coming up, we're going to talk with Rex Nelson. Get ready for the football going on this weekend. Of course, high school football scoreboard show tonight at 10 o'clock. We cover every single game in the state, starting at 10 o'clock all the way up till midnight here. As, of course, Rex Nelson hosts that, so we'll talk with him coming up next. Right now, let's check in on some traffic and weather. Here's Allie Lynn.
5: With a look at your Southern Bancorp traffic this morning, looks like traffic is backed up a little bit on Bryant Parkway around exit 124. On I-30 traveling eastbound. Besides that, all things in the metro are looking good. Traffic is flowing, and state police have no accidents to report at this time. If you see something, be sure to let us know. But that's a look at your Southern Bancorp traffic. Southern Bancorp, wealth builders for everyone. Now serving Little Rock. Buckle up, buttercup. I'm Allie Lynn with the Arkansas Traffic Network. Good morning.
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8: Today, expect a mix of sun and clouds giving way to overcast skies later on, accompanied by a strong thunderstorm, making it feel humid. The temperature will reach a high of 90. Tonight, the weather will be mainly cloudy and humid, with temperatures dropping to a low of 73. Tomorrow will bring very warm conditions with plenty of sunshine and a few clouds, possibly culminating in scattered afternoon thunderstorms. The high temperature will soar to 95. As we head into Sunday, anticipate mostly sunny skies and scorching heat, with temperatures reaching a high of 97, nearing the record high of 100 from back in 1980. I'm AccuWeather meteorologist Jason Caterina.
4: And currently we're hanging out at 74 degrees right now. We do have cloudy skies and some storms starting to make their way into central Arkansas. It's just light rain out in West Little Rock right now and working its way towards the downtown. 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
0: He's the host of the High School Football Scoreboard Show every Friday night at 10. He's the voice of the Ouachita Baptist Tigers football team. And he's an award-winning columnist for the Arkansas Democrat Gazette as Rex Nelson joins the show this morning.
4: And welcome back to the Friday edition of First News here on the 11th of September. We welcome the voice of the Ouachita Baptist Tigers, also the host of the High School Football Scoreboard Show. Back to our show, Rex Nelson. And Rex, good morning as we get into another full weekend of football and even add a full slate of NFL games in this week as well. But Rex, before we jump into football, today, of course, the 25th anniversary of 9/11. And so I just wanted to know, what do you remember about that day? What was going on with you? This is one of those days, Rex, that everybody remembers what they were doing. How did that day play out for you?
1: Boy, it was one of the wildest of my life, Toby. I was communications director and policy director in the governor's office at the time for Governor Mike Huckabee. The governor and our chief of staff were at the Southern Governors Association meeting in Lexington, Kentucky. And so I was one of the senior staffers that was remaining behind in Little Rock. My wife was just, I'm trying to make this as quick as I can. Sure. But my wife was just coming off back surgery, so I had to take my two boys, who were 8 and 4, to school at the time. I get to the office, I turn on the television, and they're just breaking in that the first tower had been hit. This is at the state capitol where I'm watching. Our chief legal counsel, a guy named Butch Reeves, comes in, the other senior person remaining in the office. Our offices were next to each other, and I said, Butch, come over here and look at this. And some kind of plane has hit the World Trade Center, and he walks in about as the second tower is hit live. And, of course, that's when we all knew it wasn't an accident. We were under attack. We went over to the governor's office, and it just proceeded to be a wild day. To add to it, believe it or not, Toby, I'm sitting there, and I remember my wife saying, my mom is flying into New York tomorrow morning. My mother-in-law at the time worked for the Securities and Exchange Commission in Washington and was constantly going to New York for business. And so I called her and I said, have you heard anything from your mom? And my wife freaks out like, do you know something I don't know? Was that her plane? And we did not know about her situation until later in the day, because she wasn't able to get a cell phone call out of Washington. She arrived about the time the first tower was being hit. So I was caring for my boys. I was helping run the governor's office, and I was worried about my mother-in-law at the same time.
4: Yeah, no, I think a lot of people know those feelings as that day did cause a lot of that. But Rex, we do have to talk some football. We get to talk some football going into the weekend. I want to start on the high school side as we get ready for the scoreboard show tonight at 10 o'clock here on the radio station. Wrapping up last week. Any big wins last week? Any big losses last week? What kind of stuck out?
1: It's the losses that surprise you. I mean, if you had told me, Toby, going into the season that Bryant and Greenwood, two of the traditional powers, you know, we've always called them University of Greenwood on the show, two of the traditional powers in the state would be 0-2 at this point, I'd have said you're crazy.
4: That's right.
1: And so it has been a wildly unpredictable first 2 weeks. If you're just not, you know, if it's your team and you're 0-2, you're not happy. But if you just love high school football and you're watching, it's been great fun these first 2 weeks. I know they're non-conference games, but they have been so wildly unpredictable. I mean, we started with that last-second Benton victory 2 weeks ago in the Salt Bowl. And then last week we have Bryant go down for a second straight week. We have Greenwood go down for a second straight week. And so it's really been a fun season. And now Brian has to turn around, play here in Little Rock tonight at War Memorial Stadium against one of the top teams in the nation, St. Francis out of Baltimore. So they very well could be 0-3 after tonight. But if you want to see the really top level of high school football, I'd say go out to War Memorial Stadium. They have made – a big effort to get in St. Francis here, who has more than once in recent years been ranked number one in the country in high school football.
4: Well, and Rex, I saw in the USA Today preseason high school poll, they were number two in the country. Now, that's obviously
1: exactly.
4: We played any games, but yeah, this is a big-time team.
1: They're a consistent top-five team, so if you want to see one of the top programs in the country and what they look like, well, they're right here in Little Rock tonight.
4: That's right. No, that's going to be very impressive at the War Memorial. I'm sure that's probably a 7 o'clock kickoff tonight for that game. So with these losses that you've talked about, just on your overall top 10, not necessarily by the classifications, but on your overall top 10, what's that look like at the top of your rankings right now?
1: We've had three teams in as many weeks. Our preseason number one was Bryant. They lose to Benton, so I moved Conway up into that top spot. Conway loses in a last-second loss to Bentonville. Last week, Conway was driving for what could have been the winning touchdown. Their quarterback fumbles the football. Bentonville hangs on. So Bentonville is number one, so we have three number one teams in our first three polls, Toby. So, again, that goes back to tell you what kind of year this has been so far. But it's fun. I mean, I can look at 7A, our highest classification. There are only 16 teams in there, and I can tell you there are six of those 16 teams with a very legitimate shot of winning a state championship. So a lot of parity this year.
4: Ton of parity, and that's beautiful. I mean, that's great that so many teams are in the bucket that could win a championship. Nobody's running away with it. And that makes for a very fun season. So, folks, make sure you tune in tonight, 10 o'clock, for the High School Football Scoreboard Show here on the station. If you're outside of Little Rock, if you're going to be traveling out this evening, just scan the dial. It's on about 30 stations across the state. So just scan the dial, listen for Rex's voice, and you will find him. So if you get outside of the signal, you can also catch it on the KRN app, brought to you by TotalWealth.com if you would like to as well. Rex, let's move over to some college football. You got Ouachita Baptist this weekend. They're going to play at Southeastern Oklahoma, 6 o'clock tomorrow night, on the air at 5 o'clock here on the radio station. Have you heard from the team since that season opening loss over a week ago now? It was a week ago yesterday to East Central. Have they regrouped? Are they ready to roll this weekend?
1: Yeah, I talked to Casey Modell, who you know is host of our Todd Knight show on there after he taped Coach Knight yesterday, and he said, you know, they have had a great week of practice. They're very determined. If you don't remember, I was moping on this show last Friday morning because they came in Thursday night ranked number 20 in the country and just totally laid an egg in the loss to East Central Oklahoma. So I think you'll see them regroup, and Southeastern's very good. They're 1-0. Mm-hmm. They recruit that Dallas-Fort Worth area heavily. They're just north of the DFW Metroplex, down there on the border, kind of. And so they're in a great recruiting area. They always play Ouachita tough over there. So I expect a close, really hard-fought game. That's a 6 o'clock kickoff. Beauty of this one, folks, you can listen to the whole game. We'll be done with the game by 9 o'clock.
4: Yeah.
1: And the Hogs don't even kick off.
4: Haven't even started.
1: 15, so, yeah,
4: catch that pregame show,
1: so
4: too.
1: Then you can go turn on your television.
4: Yeah.
1: So, no excuses not to listen this week, let me tell you.
4: How do you feel? Obviously, you'll be listening to that game as you drive back from Durant on Saturday night after the Ouachita Baptist game. How do you feel about the Hogs going to Utah? Obviously, I mean, at least for me, Rex, the North Alabama game was pretty lackluster to me, in all honesty, and I think a lot of people have that thought. But what do you think about going to Utah, number 20, big-time dual-threat quarterback? They've got a running back. They've got a good wide receiver one. I mean, they've got a lot of the pieces. What do you think about this matchup for the Hogs this weekend?
1: Well, I certainly don't see them winning it. I think after having one game under their belt, they will play a lot better than they did against UNA. You know, you talk to any SEC observer, the SEC went 16-0 on opening weekend, and any observer will tell you the least impressive of those 16 wins was Arkansas. So this is a new staff that is just fighting a deficit of talent, and it's going to be a long year. I think Arkansas fans, again, what we talked about last week, just have to be patient And what you look for is not necessarily wins. I know that's what you want, but you look for improvement from week to week. And I do think we'll see improvement this week, but I would be shocked if Arkansas won that football game. This is a very talented Utah team that they're playing.
4: Yeah, no, it most definitely is. I mean, I was kind of hoping that the Hogs would move up just in the SEC by one spot, just by throwing LSU out this week, but apparently that's not going to happen. So,
1: could have moved from 16th to 15th.
4: That's what I was thinking, Rex.
1: Good point.
4: That's what I was thinking. So, and of course, we've had two NFL games already go this week. Last night in Australia with the 49ers beating the Rams, had Seahawks win in the rematch of the Super Bowl on Wednesday night. Rex, I don't know. Who's your NFL team? Do you follow a specific team?
1: Yeah, I am a long-suffering. I was for many years, and then we went through that golden period, and now we're suffering again. New Orleans Saints fan.
4: Okay.
1: And I'm not one of those Johnny-come-lately. You know, during the Breeze years with that Super Bowl win, you had a lot of new fans.
4: Sure.
1: I can tell you, Toby, when I was in junior high, I was saving money so I could subscribe to the Saints weekly newsletter.
4: Wow.
1: And had a subscription. I was a huge Archie Manning fan. So I go back to the bad days. I go back to the Aints days, you know, when they wore the paper bags on the head, the whole bit. So long suffering Saints fan. I was a rabid Cowboys fan during the 70s also, because we had a close family friend, Cliff Harris, who played for the Cowboys in those years. But my Cowboy interest waned a little bit after that. So the Saints are my main team out there.
4: Well, I could tell you, Rex, I actually covered the New Orleans Saints head coach when he was a high school quarterback in Prosser, Washington. We called him the Tosser from Prosser. He was great. His brother. His brother's now the coach of Washington State University football.
1: That's right.
4: And his dad, absolutely, I think, is still the high school coach in Prosser, I believe.
1: He's going to do a good job. He's a very talented coach.
4: Yeah.
1: And again, that's just one of those situations where fans need to be patient. Yeah. They're a young team. They'll be okay this year.
4: Yeah, well, looking forward to seeing how they do. Like you said, they've got some young people. He did sign Etienne Jr., I believe, so they'll have another good running back to go along with Kamara if he can be healthy this season.
1: Yep.
4: So that could play out well. But, Rex, of course, we'll hear from you at 10 o'clock tonight with the High School Football Scoreboard Show. And then, of course, tomorrow at 5 o'clock, we'll hear from you with the pregame show for the Washtenaw Baptist Tigers taking on Southeastern Oklahoma. But I hope you have a good weekend. I hope you have a safe trip out to Durant. And I appreciate you joining us this morning.
1: You too, Toby. We'll talk to everybody tonight starting at 10 o'clock.
4: All right. There he goes. He's Rex Nelson. So looking forward to the High School Football Scoreboard Show 10 o'clock tonight here on the radio station. We're going to take a quick commercial break and be right back. 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
4: And welcome back to the Friday edition of First News here on the 11th of September. Of course, 25-year anniversary of September 11th, and lots of commemorations. We'll have some more montages coming up before we get out of here at 9 o'clock. But we do need to take a look at the traffic and weather right now. Here is Allie Lynn.
5: With a look at your Southern Bancorp traffic this morning, looks like traffic is backed up a little bit on Bryant Parkway around exit 124 on I-30 traveling eastbound. Besides that, all things in the metro are looking good. Traffic is flowing, and state police have no accidents to report at this time. If you see something, be sure to let us know. But that's a look at your Southern Bancorp traffic. Southern Bancorp, wealth builders for everyone. Now serving Little Rock. Buckle up, buttercup. I'm Allie Lynn with the Arkansas Traffic Network. Good morning.
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10: They expect a mix of sun and clouds, eventually giving way to overcast skies with the arrival of a strong thunderstorm. It'll feel humid with a high of 90. Tonight will remain mainly cloudy and muggy with a low of 73. Tomorrow will be very warm, featuring sunshine and a scattering of clouds. By the afternoon, there may be isolated thunderstorms popping up. The high will reach 95. As we head into Sunday, get ready for mostly sunny conditions and scorching temperatures as we approach the record high of 100 degrees set back in 1980. The high for Sunday will be 97. I'm AccuWeather meteorologist Jason Caterina.
4: And currently, we are hanging out right around 75 degrees right now. Got cloudy skies. Do have some rain coming down in places across central Arkansas. So be aware of that as you're on your commute this morning. As we check in on the money news with Morgan Stanley Wealth Management's Lou Graham. And Lou, good morning.
11: Good morning, Toby. Good morning, everyone. Stock futures higher today as oil prices decline. Traders digesting August Consumer Price Index report. The gains came as crude prices eased, giving back some of the sharp gains seen this week due to escalating tensions in the Middle East. West Texas Intermediate futures dropping about 3%. Brent futures down about 3.1%. Rates have also risen sharply this week, fueled by worries that higher energy prices would drive upward pressure on inflation. The 10-year Treasury note topped 4.95%, where it sits right about now. CPI numbers came out up 0.4% for August, month over month, and a 3.4% year over year, matching Dow Jones estimates. However, excluding energy and food, CPI climbed 0.3%, slightly more than expected. Overseas.
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23: 25 years ago, we vowed to never forget.
4: I'm Dave Anthony, Fox News. That was the first bell and moment of silence a short time ago in New York City, marking the opening salvo of the 9/11 terror attacks in 2001.
12: American 11, are you trying to call?
13: Nobody move.
4: Those terrorists flew that plane into the World Trade Center North Tower. In about 2 minutes at ground zero, they'll ring the bell again, marking the moment on September 11th, 2001, when a second hijacked plane hit the second tower. And they'll ring the bell again, marking when both towers collapsed. And right now, they are reading the names of all the people killed on 9/11, nearly 3,000.
14: And my uncle, Court Officer Mitchell Scott Wallace. Can't believe it's been 25 years. We love and miss you every day.
23: And my grandfather, Howard Selwyn. Even though I didn't know you or Grandma Ruth, you still live in my heart, and I love you.
4: Later this hour, President Trump will be at a ceremony at the Pentagon, where earlier this morning, bagpipes played as a big American flag was unfurled over the place where the third hijacked plane hit that day. And there will be another ceremony where the fourth hijacked plane went down 25 years ago in Shanksville, Pennsylvania. Passengers fought back against the terrorists and United Flight 93 crashed into the ground. Vice President Vance is at the Ground Zero remembrance after he and the president were both in Dallas last night, speaking at the first ever Republican midterm convention.
24: Let's fight for our people. Let's send the Democrats packing, and let's never forget that America belongs to those who love it, not those who hate it.
4: The Democrats are running on an affordability message, blaming the president for higher prices because of the Iran conflict. And we just got an inflation update. The consumer price index rose 0.4% last month. The annual rate of increase, 3.4%, was the same as July. 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
27: 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An Independence County man is behind bars accused of kidnapping a 12-year-old girl in South Carolina and bringing her to Arkansas. The Spartanburg County, South Carolina Sheriff's Office said the girl was reported missing Tuesday. Investigators say with the help of flock cameras, the girl was found at 31-year-old Brandon Lee Britton's Arkansas home Wednesday afternoon. Investigators say she'd been groomed online by Britton using social media. The sheriff says Britton's wife was also arrested. A Little Rock fire station severely damaged by a tornado on March 31, 2023, held a ribbon cutting Thursday to celebrate its reopening. Fire Station 9 on Shackelford Road was leveled by the city and fully rebuilt. It features an updated gym, new bedrooms for each firefighter, and a tornado shelter that doubles as the room for turnout gear and fire protective equipment. And Little Rock Police announcing a $20,000 reward for information in a 2022 missing persons case. Authorities say Larry Stewart was last seen on November 30th of 2022. His disappearance happened under suspicious circumstances, according to officials. Call Little Rock Police with any information. I'm KARK4's Laura Monteverdi from the News Radio 1029 KARN News Desk.
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1: From the Arkansas Storm Team, I'm KRK4 News meteorologist Pat Walker. Rain chances tapering off as we go through the afternoon hours, and we may even see a little bit of sun peeking through those clouds. That'll help it get back up into the 90s, but not too terribly hot. We're expecting just a high of 91 this afternoon in Little Rock. Tonight, mostly clear, good weather for Friday night football with a low of 72. Tomorrow starts off mostly sunny, but it'll become partly cloudy with a 20% chance of showers and thunderstorms in the afternoon and a high of 95. I'm meteorologist Pat Walker for News Radio 1029. KARN.
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4: Hey, good Friday morning to you. Welcome into the 8 o'clock hour of First News. Coming up, we've got the Bet Saracen segment with Neil Atkinson and Stack 3. We've also got the Electric Cooperatives of Arkansas Open for Business Spotlight. Going to talk with our friends at HOCO Turf at 8:40 this morning. So looking forward to that as we get into the final hour of the week. Right now, let's check in on the traffic and the weather. Here's Allie Lynn.
5: With a look at your Southern Bancorp traffic this morning, looks like traffic is backed up a little bit on Bryant Parkway around exit 124 on I-30 traveling eastbound. Besides that, all things in the metro are looking good. Traffic is flowing and state police have no accidents to report at this time. If you see something, be sure to let us know. But that's a look at your Southern Bancorp traffic. Southern Bancorp, wealth builders for everyone. Now serving Little Rock. Buckle up, buttercup. I'm Allie Lynn with the Arkansas Traffic Network. Good morning.
10: Today, expect a mix of sun and clouds giving way to overcast skies later on, accompanied by a strong thunderstorm, making it feel humid. The temperature will reach a high of 90. Tonight, the weather will be mainly cloudy and humid, with temperatures dropping to a low of 73. Tomorrow will bring very warm conditions with plenty of sunshine and a few clouds, possibly culminating in scattered afternoon thunderstorms. The high temperature will soar to 95. As we head into Sunday, anticipate mostly sunny skies and scorching heat, with temperatures reaching a high of 97, nearing the record high of 100 from back in 1980. I'm AccuWeather meteorologist Jason Caterina.
4: And currently, we're at 75 degrees right now. Do have some storms making their way into central Arkansas, so be aware of that as you're on your commute this morning. 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
4: Hey, good Friday morning to you. Welcome back to First News. It's now time for the Bet Saracen segment with Stack 3 and Neil Atkinson. And Stack, take it away.
20: Thanks, Toby. We want to remind everyone you can, of course, download the Bet Saracen app at BetSaracen.com as we welcome Neil Atkinson to the show to find out what we can make some money on this weekend. And Neil, good morning, and thanks for joining us today.
22: Well, good morning, and happy football season. I think we got a good feel over a Labor Day weekend, and now that we've got two NFL games in the book, I'm in a football state of mind. How about you, Stack?
20: I've been in football state of mind since the preseason started. I'm not going to lie to you. I was out watching youth football as soon as I could, but it's all good. You mentioned it. The NFL has started, and I've been watching the games, and I have been absolutely loving it, having more than one option when it comes to my football. But of course, first two games on the books as of Wednesday and Thursday night. What do you see more of in the NFL? Is it the game bets on who wins or loses plus the spread, or is it player props or what people bet the most? What are they doing right now?
22: Well, I've got fresh data off of the Wednesday night game, and this is fairly typical, which you'll see on games in the season. About 40% of the money that we took in on that game was against the point spread. So against the spread is the most popular bet. But the number two, and if you combine them all together, were all of the prop bets. And that's roughly about 20 to 25% of the wagers that we take afterwards. And then it's the usual suspects are right after that. The money line, that's you're just picking the winner of the game, win or lose, is number three. And the over and under, that's the total points scored in the game, are number four. But so, I mean, most of the bets are on the outcome or the or some sort of score derivative, but the props are a huge part of that. And if you look at the money that are on the props, more of those are in the parlays. And the parlays, as you know, have those payout multipliers. So players could do either really, really, really good on those or break even or not do as well. But prop action is where it's all about. And you're seeing each, as our technology is evolving, you're seeing even more and more bets made after the game has started because people can get a feel for the game or hedge a bet, or they just want to be engaged in the game during the entire time.
20: Okay, I got a just random question right now. Maybe I don't know a bunch about betting, but I want to get my feet wet in the football time, of course, between college and pros. What should I do to get my feet wet into the betting, sports betting world?
22: Well, first of all, you want to start simple. You know, everybody sees these parlays and these big payouts, but the only thing about a parlay is that if you know, you can pick 8 out of 10 games perfectly, But if you miss one game, the parlay is not going to pay out. So when you're first starting sport betting, the first bet I want you to make is the money line bet. So you pick the team that you think is going to win the game, and you just bet on the money line. And that way you don't have to worry about points and all of that other stuff. Now, the odds will be reflective of the points, because if you pick a huge favorite, like a team is favored by 30 or 40 points, that money's not going to pay you a whole lot back. But it's the easiest bet to understand. And then the next one is then you would expand to go in against the spread, where we handicap, where either, you know, the favorite team has to give up some points to make a more equitable betting market. But the thing is don't try to start making your first bet at 5-team, 6-team parlay or a teaser or anything like that. Dip your toe in it and start with the money line, and then expand to the against the spread once you feel comfortable. And never make a bet unless you know exactly what you're betting on. That's the one thing that we want people to do. When they put their hard-earned money on a sports wager, we want to make sure they understand, they know what they're betting and what the conditions are in the actual market that they're betting. And that can get confusion with all of the different types that we have out there. But the money line is where you want to go, especially if you're a novice or a new bettor. Got to start somewhere. And, hey, start with the easiest stuff, and we can get to the complicated stuff once you feel more confident.
20: Okay, let's go and get right back into it. Of course, are there any promotions going on for Sunday's slate of games in the NFL? I know we got games running through my Cowboys late on Sunday, so I know we got games all weekend.
22: Well, y'all are trying to do it to me on this weekend, but yeah, we'll have promotions up. You want to check the promotions tab each day, because this is highly competitive, and we turn these promotions on and off in the morning to get people to come to the site and look and see what we have. But, you know, we've got our 25% profit boost on any sport parlay that you can use, and we'll have selective ones on the college games and on the pro games.
20: Okay, it's a really late game for the Hogs that's coming up Saturday against Utah, 9:15 at night, traveling way out to Utah. After how things went with North Alabama, which we didn't see much, are you seeing a lot of support for Arkansas in this matchup, or is it smart money over on Utah going into this game?
22: Well, it's still kind of early. You know, the 80% of the money will come in on Saturday. And with it being basically one of the last games of the night that are going to be kicked off, that is going to be a key game in everybody's parlays. And if they've been playing all day long and they're up a little bit, that's the last game that they're going to put their money on. And not that we recommend this, you know, some people, if they haven't done well, they'll try to make it back up on the last game. And from a Bet Saracen bookmaker perspective, whenever Arkansas is a late game or one of the later games of the thing, we're going to have a lot of parlay liability and a lot riding on that game, because it's the last chance of the day for everybody to bet. And then if you look at it, the two pro teams that are the most bet here in Arkansas are the Dallas Cowboys and the Kansas City Chiefs. And I don't think it's any surprise that both of those games are the Sunday night primetime game and the Monday night primetime game. And those games are going to be in the same situation, especially with the Arkansas sports bettor, because that's going to be their last game or their key game in their parlay. And plus, it's the most popular bet teams here in the state. So it's going to be a really, really interesting weekend managing the risk. But promotions, you know, the customers are really, really benefiting from this heavily promoted environment right now. And I don't blame them for taking advantage of it. But make sure just to keep it fun and make sure they don't go overboard with their sports betting.
20: All right, speaking about the Hogs game, do you have anything up that will help make some extra money this weekend when it comes to the Hogs?
22: Well, I mean, you know, the only thing is when I give people advice about betting the Hogs, we're really, really emotional about it. What I really want people to do is you know, when people are betting, they don't like to bet against their team, so they naturally – we'll take the points or bet them on the money line if they're not favored for the upset. You know, Arkansas right now is about a 12-point dog in this game. Again, they're having to travel, go on the road. Utah is ranked. They're bringing back a lot of their personnel. They've had more consistency in their coaching philosophies. I know they've had some movement in the coaches, but the coaches moved up, so you have some consistency there. The big thing is don't get emotionally involved. And look, if you don't want to bet against your team and you think the right thing to do is to bet against them, leave that game alone and watch it for the entertainment value. Or wait till the game starts and do the in play. But always check the promotion tab. you know, we've got a big promotion around college football and American football in general right now.
20: Okay, what is the Arkansas Game Day giveaway? How can people get signed up for that? And is it on the site?
22: Yeah, I'm excited for that. So the first thing you want to do is go to that promo page, and you want to opt in for that. And then it's just really, really easy. Once you opt in, for every $10 or more real cash wager that you place on American football, and of course we do it on odds minus 250 or longer, you got to make a competitive bet. You can't bet a team on the money line.

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6: Here it was Arch Manning's kind of struggled in that game, and but with this one being in Austin, this is going to be one heck of a matchup that we're getting a treat for this early in the season, and that has those types of implications for the college football playoffs. Both of these teams, win or lose this game, especially if it's a close game, will probably wind up making the playoffs unless they have a disaster happen later in the season. So this could be a preview or a matchup to something we could see in the playoffs. But getting a game like this on the second weekend of college football is just magical, and I love it because, hey, that's what we all watch college football for.
7: Of course, we know football with college and the pros going on right now. But I know I've also been watching a little bit of the U.S. Open. I know there's other things going on. So what else are people betting on this weekend at Bet Saracen?
6: Well, the U.S. Open will wrap up this Sunday. There's going to be some history made there. We have seen a lot of action on those. And some of those matches have gone until 1 or 2 o'clock in the morning.
7: One went until 3:30 the other morning.
6: Yeah, that was incredible. I was not still awake. I did not see the end of that one. I finally threw in the towel. But it's been a great U.S. Open, and we'll have a lot of action on that. And of course, baseball. I mean, we're barreling towards the postseason in baseball. The baseball bettors get dialed in towards the end of the season, and it's going to be interesting. You saw where Shohei Ohtani is out now. So we'll see if he'll get back before the playoffs, but baseball is going to be hot right on the heels of American football.
7: All right, don't forget you can download the Bet Saracen app at BetSaracen.com. And, Neil, we appreciate you for coming in on the show this morning, and have a good weekend, and we'll talk again next week.
6: As I like to say every week, bet with your head and not over it. Keep sports betting fun and entertaining. Good luck on all your bets. Good luck on your parlays, and go Hogs.
7: Okay, thanks again, Neil. Now back to First News with Toby Howell.
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7: And welcome back to First News here on the 11th of September. It's 27 minutes after 8 o'clock. Let's check in on the cars, check some weather. Here's Allie Lynn.
8: With a look at your Southern Bancorp traffic this morning, looks like traffic is backed up a little bit on Bryant Parkway around exit 124 on I-30 traveling eastbound. Besides that, all things in the metro are looking good. Traffic is flowing and state police have no accidents to report at this time. If you see something, be sure to let us know. But that's a look at your Southern Bancorp traffic. Southern Bancorp, wealth builders for everyone. Now serving Little Rock. Buckle up, buttercup. I'm Allie Lynn with the Arkansas Traffic Network. Good morning.
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14: Today, expect a mix of sun and clouds, eventually giving way to overcast skies with the arrival of a strong thunderstorm. It'll feel humid with a high of 90. Tonight will remain mainly cloudy and muggy with a low of 73. Tomorrow will be very warm, featuring sunshine and a scattering of clouds. By the afternoon, there may be isolated thunderstorms popping up. The high will reach 95. As we head into Sunday, get ready for mostly sunny conditions and scorching temperatures as we approach the record high of 100 degrees set back in 1980. The high for Sunday will be 97. I'm AccuWeather meteorologist Jason Caterina.
7: And currently, we're at 75 degrees right now. Do have some storms starting to move through central Arkansas. So be aware of that as you're moving around. Taking a look at the money news. Market's about to open less than a minute from right now. And they say we're going to open in the green. So we'll see if we stay there throughout the day. So I do want to play some audio here as we head for the bottom of the hour news. This is a montage of how radio reacted at the start of 9/11 back in 2001.
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16: Another plane just hit the World Trade Center.
17: Two planes have smashed into the towers minutes apart.
16: This plane flew directly into the second World Trade Center.
15: We now have reports of a fire at the Pentagon.
18: I just watched a plane crash near the Pentagon.
19: Oh my God! The entire World Trade Center, the South Building just fell. Just crumbled from the top.
20: The building just disappeared in the smoke.
21: A large plane crashes in Western Pennsylvania. If this is indeed connected to what has happened here this morning, it is quite clear that the United States is under attack.
20: Oh my God.
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25: Today, Vice President J.D. Vance will be here as long as with the four former living presidents and their wives, the officials and family members. There will be the four moments of silence.
23: That is Fox's Eric Shawn earlier this morning. The GOP wrapped up its midterm convention in Dallas Thursday, the president and VP addressing that crowd.
26: The vice president made no mention of the $5,000 checks that President Trump teased if Republicans keep their majorities in Congress, but the president brought it up again. The Committee for a Responsible Federal Budget says the president president's plan would amount to $1.2 trillion, adding that tariff revenues would not be enough to offset the cost.
23: Fox's Madeline Rivera. 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
1: 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An Independence County man is behind bars accused of kidnapping a 12-year-old girl in South Carolina and bringing her to Arkansas. The Spartanburg County, South Carolina Sheriff's Office said the girl was reported missing Tuesday. Investigators say with the help of flock cameras, the girl was found at 31-year-old Brandon Lee Britton's Arkansas home Wednesday afternoon. Investigators say she'd been groomed online by Britton using social media. The sheriff says Britton's wife was also arrested. A Little Rock fire station severely damaged by a tornado on March 31, 2023, held a ribbon cutting Thursday to celebrate its reopening. Fire Station 9 on Shackelford Road was leveled by the city and fully rebuilt. It features an updated gym, new bedrooms for each firefighter, and a tornado shelter that doubles as the room for turnout gear and fire protective equipment. And Little Rock Police announcing a $20,000 reward for information in a 2022 missing persons case. Authorities say Larry Stewart was last seen on November 30th of 2022. His disappearance happened under suspicious circumstances, according to officials. Call Little Rock Police with any information. I'm KRK4's Laura Monteverdi from the News Radio 1029 KARN News Desk.
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3: From the Arkansas Storm Team, I'm KRK4 News meteorologist Pat Walker. Rain chances tapering off as we go through the afternoon hours, and we may even see a little bit of sun peeking through those clouds. That'll help it get back up into the 90s, but not too terribly hot. We're expecting just a high of 91 this afternoon in Little Rock. Tonight, mostly clear, good weather for Friday night football with a low of 72. Tomorrow starts off mostly sunny, but it'll become partly cloudy with a 20% chance of showers and thunderstorms in the afternoon and a high of 95. I'm meteorologist Pat Walker for News Radio 1029. KARN.
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7: Hey, good Friday morning to you. Hopefully you're getting a good start to the end of the work week here on the 11th of September. Of course, 25th anniversary of 9/11 taking place. And we do have the Electric Cooperatives of Arkansas for Business Spotlight. That is coming up in just a moment. Going to talk with our friends at Hoco Turf. Tell you all about the good. I may need to go see them. I burned up the lawnmower yesterday, so we'll see see if I maybe need to go out there and get a little something. They got those nice big zero-turn mowers. I might want one of those. So, all right, let's check in on the traffic and weather. Here's Allie Lynn.
8: With a quick look at your Southern Bancorp traffic this morning, things are a little back-to-back here at North Hills Boulevard, exit 154, traveling on I-40 westbound. Bryant and Alexander are clearing up as well, and Arkansas State Police have no accidents to report at this time, but if you see something, be sure to let us know. That's a quick look at your Southern Bancorp traffic. Southern Bancorp, wealth builders for everyone, now serving Little Rock. Buckle up, Buttercup. I'm Allie Lynn with the Arkansas Traffic Network. Good morning.
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7: Take a look at your weather today. Going to see some sun eventually. Of course, it's cloudy right now. Do have some precipitation coming down in certain spots across central Arkansas. Be aware of that. Going to get up around 92 or so this afternoon. Tonight, down around 72 for a low. Currently, we're at 75 right now. Do have those cloudy skies around, and we do still have some storms moving in from the west. 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
7: Hey, good Friday morning to you. Welcome back to First News here on the 11th of September. And, of course, today in the Electric Cooperatives of Arkansas Open for Business Spotlight, I've got a great local company to talk with this morning in Hoco Turf. And now joining us from Hoco Turf is April Johnson. And, April, good morning to you. Welcome back to the show.
15: Good morning. Thank you very much.
7: Yeah, we appreciate you jumping on with us. So, April, can you tell everyone about HOCO Turf and what you do with the company for the people here in Central Arkansas?
15: Well, so essentially we are a full-service small engine repair shop. 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
7: Let me ask you this. 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
7: Man, that's awesome. I'm going to be seeing you guys maybe this weekend, to be honest with you. So now, how long has HOCO Turf been open here in Little Rock?
15: We are going to celebrate our 9th year in the Ferndale community tomorrow.
7: Nice. Oh, that's great. What does HOCO mean? Where did that name come from?
15: So it's the name of our original owners put together. It's Holly and Corey put together.
7: I like that. I like that. Pays homage to the people that started it. So now some of these mowers are incredible. As I look at the website here that you have in inventory, do you have everything? So is it everything from push mowers up to the big time of, you know, zero turn mowers? Is it anything that mows under the sun that we can find at HOCO Turf?
15: Well, I don't sell push mowers.
7: Oh, okay. I'm sorry. I thought
15: he
7: saw one.
15: Home Depot take care of that. Well, Aaron's does sell one. I can order one special in.
7: Gotcha.
15: I'm kind of in a unique position out here. 90% of my customers have 3 acres or more.
7: Sure.
15: They're not push mowing them. 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
7: Mm-hmm.
15: Super awesome line of mowers. We're really proud to have them on our lot.
7: So now when we talk about these big time mowers, these zero turn type mowers, which I just love, I would love to have. 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Is that something I can do with you guys?
15: Absolutely. I've got zero turns this time of year starting at $37.99.
7: Wow. 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
15: those are great for somebody with a city lot. And we're not talking to a cheap off-brand. We're talking a top-of-the-line Aaron's mower.
7: Mm-hmm.
15: We have awesome financing available. 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If you're a little bit credit challenged, all the way down to 550, more likely than not, we can get you financed.
7: Sure.
15: I can promise you that nobody will work harder to get you in a lawnmower than I will.
7: Yeah, no, that's great. That makes it very convenient. And then once we have the lawnmower and we're using it, obviously, you know, if you're like me, you break parts of it periodically. So then we can come back out to HOCO Turf and get the parts we need. You guys have the parts, and then it sounded like you have the service department to put them on as well, yes?
15: We do. We absolutely do. We do sell parts for the things that we sell. If it's in the shop, though, we'll work on anything. So we work on all major brands,
7: mm-hmm.
15: makes and models. And honestly, we just don't make enough money to be real picky about what we work on.
7: Sure.
15: Here. Something else about us, and I'll mention it just because we are getting into that season. We are proud to be a Hammerhead go-kart dealer. And around Christmas time, that's a big deal for us. That's a company that is owned by Polaris, which, you know, if you're not familiar with Hammerhead go-karts, check them out. They've got them from little bitty guys, you know, around the 5-year-old age,
7: mm-hmm.
15: all the way to ones that are big enough for you and I to get in and enjoy.
7: On the top end of those go-karts, what type of speed are we talking about? Like the one that's going to fit me? Like what can I get up to?
15: Well, if we don't govern it, we can see speeds as high as 30 to 40 miles per hour.
7: Ooh, that's fun. That's a good time right there.
15: They are a lot of fun. The guys often will jump in them and race them and just have a good time, let go of some stress.
7: Yeah, no, that's awesome. So we're talking with April Johnson this morning. She's with HOCO Turf. And so, April, if people want to take a look at the inventory, even apply for that financing that you and I were just talking about before even coming to the store, can you tell everybody what the website is to go to online?
15: It's super easy. 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That's HOCOTURF. If you are going to finance, though, I really urge you call me first before you fill out the form. You can do that, but that way I can kind of get a better idea of what you're looking at, and we can kind of work hard together to get that done for you.
7: Okay, and so all that information is at HocoTurf.com, H-O-C-O-Turf.com is the website, and just make sure that you heard what April just said, that if you're going to do financing, better to talk to her in person before you, you actually fill out the form on the website. So, and then, April, tell everybody the physical address of the business. Where can we come to come see all of you?
15: We are at 9325 Ferndale Cutoff Road. That is on West Little Rock, about 2 miles past the Chanel Walmart, right on the corner of Ferndale Cutoff and Highway 10. We also have a very active Facebook presence, so they can check us out there, too.
7: Okay, very good. So out on the social medias with a good Facebook page. And then the website, once again, folks, HocoTurf.com, H-O-C-O-Turf.com is where you can go. April, I sure appreciate you joining us on the show this morning and telling us all about HocoTurf, obviously a great local company here in Little Rock. Out in the Ferndale community, but of course we'll talk again soon. April, thanks for joining us today, and have a great weekend.
15: Absolutely, you too. Bye bye.
7: All right, there goes April Johnson from Hoco Turf. They do a great job. I mean, they're going to be seeing my mower before they know it. So see if they. I'll check some hours. I'm pretty sure they're open on Saturdays, so I'll have to take it out there tomorrow. Is what's going to happen. But that, folks, is how the Electric Cooperatives of Arkansas Open for Business Spotlight works. If you would like to get your company in for an interview, so we can tell all the listeners about what you do here in the community, all you got to do is give us a call on the American League Detection phone line 501-403-5276. You can also email us OFB. That's open for business, OFB, at karnnewsradio.com. And we'll get you booked for a slot. No cost to doing this. No strings attached. We don't send any salespeople running after you after you've been on the show. So so make sure that you get your company signed up to it to tell everybody what you do for us here in Central Arkansas. It's 48 minutes after 8 o'clock, so we're going to check in on the traffic and the weather. Here is Allie Lynn.
16: With a quick look at your Southern Bancorp traffic this morning, things are a little back-to-back here at North Hills Boulevard, exit 154, traveling on I-40 westbound. Brian and Alexander are clearing up as well, and Arkansas State Police have no accidents to report at this time, but if you see something, be sure to let us know. That's a quick look at your Southern Bancorp traffic. 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Buckle up, Buttercup. I'm Allie Lynn with the Arkansas Traffic Network. Good morning.
17: Today, expect a mix of sun and clouds giving way to overcast skies later on, accompanied by a strong thunderstorm. Making it feel humid. The temperature will reach a high of 90. Tonight, the weather will be mainly cloudy and humid with temperatures dropping to a low of 73. Tomorrow will bring very warm conditions with plenty of sunshine and a few clouds, possibly culminating in scattered afternoon thunderstorms. The high temperature will soar to 95. As we head into Sunday, anticipate mostly sunny skies and scorching heat with temperatures reaching a high of 97, nearing the record high of 100 from back in 1980. I'm AccuWeather meteorologist Jason Caterina.
7: And currently, we're up to 76 degrees now. Do have those clouds still moving around above us. A little bit of storms moving our way, it does appear. 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
16: From the KARN newsroom, I'm Allie Lynn. National civil rights attorney Ben Crump is representing a former Division I basketball player after dash cam video showed an Arkansas state trooper pulling him by his dreadlocks and punching him during an arrest in Blytheville. The August 19th incident involved Tedrick Washington Jr., who was a passenger in a vehicle following a high-speed chase. Arkansas State Police says an internal review found no policy violations, but the NAACP Arkansas State Conference and the Arkansas Democratic Party are calling for an independent investigation into the agency's use of force practices. Arkansas drivers are paying more at the pump. AAA reports gas prices across the state have jumped 15 cents in the past week. The statewide average now stands at $3.92 a gallon. In the Little Rock and North Little Rock area, drivers are paying about $3.86, while Hot Spring averages $3.83. Nationally, regular gas is averaging $4.27 a gallon as crude oil prices continue to rise. Fire Station 9 had a ribbon cutting to open the station in full operation after the building was severely damaged during a tornado that came through Little Rock on March of 2023. The station features an updated gym, new bedrooms for each firefighter, a tornado shelter that doubled as the room for turnout gear, and fire protective equipment. The Clinton Foundation is now accepting entries for its 2027 Ideas Matter Scholarship Essay Contest. Arkansas high school juniors and seniors can compete for up to $5,000 in scholarship money by simply submitting essays focusing on strengthening communities and improving civic health. The submission window opens today today and runs through January 4th of next year. And the Arkansas Supreme Court has opened its 190th session, with processions held in the former Supreme Court chamber at the state capitol. The session included the swearing in of Special Justice Corey Cox, who's temporarily filling in for Justice Barbara Webb. That's the Advanced Alarm Technologies 5 Things You Need to Know. Advanced Arm Technologies, protecting you for generations in Benton and serving all of Arkansas. From the KARN Newsroom, I'm Allie Lynn.
7: All right. Thank you, Allie. We appreciate that. Looking at the entertainment file, getting into the weekend. Got some movies coming out. Got the two PG-13s that are coming out. Practical Magic 2. That's Sandra Bullock and Nicole Kidman. You got another PG-13 called The Runner, which is Alan Ritchson. He's from Reacher, and also Owen Wilson. They're transporting a liver, and then some people attack him because they want the liver to sell it on the black market. And then you got two rated R movies, one called The Uprising with Andrew Garfield, leader of a medieval rebellion fighting against the tyranny of King Richard the second. It's based on the peasants' revolt that led to the story of Robin Hood, is what. And then there's one called The Fix, which is rated R as well. That's Zachary Levi leads a team of CIA operatives, mentored by Liam Neeson, so you know what type of movie it'll be. And they infiltrate Iran, by the way, to pull a daring rescue of a previous mission in Afghanistan that had gone tragically wrong, which that sounds a little close to home, doesn't it? Of course, tonight on TV, there's going to be a lot of 9/11 tributes. ABC and CBS both have 9/11 tributes going on. What else we got this weekend? Sunday Night Football is going to be a big one around here on NBC because the New York Giants are hosting the Dallas Cowboys. So I know a lot of you will be dialed in on that. You do have on Sunday night the 59th season premiere of 60 Minutes. We'll get going as well. So, all right, we'll be right back to wrap things up here on a Friday. So stay tuned, but we'll be right back on News Radio 102.9 KARN.
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7: And welcome back to the Friday edition of First News. Let's get that final look at the traffic and weather. Here's Allie Lynn.
16: With a quick look at your Southern Bancorp traffic this morning, things are a little back-to-back here at North Hills Boulevard, exit 154, traveling on I-40 westbound. Bryant and Alexander are clearing up as well. And Arkansas State Police have no accidents to report at this time. But if you see something, be sure to let us know. That's a quick look at your Southern Bancorp traffic. Southern Bancorp Wealth Builders for everyone, now serving Little Rock. Buckle up, Buttercup. I'm Allie Lynn with the Arkansas Traffic Network. Good morning.
7: And taking a look at your weather today, obviously got some storms moving through this morning. Cloudy sky is going to get sunny later on, high around 92. Tonight going to get down around 72. It gets hotter as we go into the weekend. Currently we're at 76 degrees with the cloudy skies as we get our final look at the money news with Morgan Stanley Wealth Management's Lou Graham. And Lou, good morning.
25: A lot of green on the screen so far in the first 30 minutes of trading. The S&P 500, the Dow Jones Industrial Average, and the NASDAQ Composite all up 1%. Some pretty good volume as well. Arkansas share prices doing well as well. Shares of Dillard's and Walmart advancing. Dillard shares up about 2.5%. Walmart shares up about 0.5%. Tyson adding a dime to yesterday's 1.4% gain at $52.56 a share. J.B. Hunt up about 0.25% to $268.63. We'll let you know the results this afternoon at 5:03. Have a great, safe weekend.
7: All right. Thank you, Lou. We appreciate that. Of course, it's First Amendment Friday this afternoon, brought to you by TotalWealth.com on the Finnegan Show, which will be live from the Minton Law Firm in Benton, right next to I-30. And so just throw it in the GPS, Minton Law Firm. It'll take you there. So we'll be there between 4 and 6 this afternoon. So hopefully you can stop by and hang out a little bit with us. Of course, have a great weekend, and we will see you promptly at 6 a.m. on Monday morning.
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26: They just rang the bell again 1 minute ago. I'm Dave Anthony, Fox News. Marking the time on 9/11, 25 years ago, when the first Twin Tower collapsed in New York City, less than an hour after it was the second one hit by a terrorist hijacked plane. In 27 minutes, the bell will ring again when the other tower hit first by another hijacked plane also went down.
27: I hope I live. I hope I live. It's coming down on me.
26: He did survive while he was recording, but nearly 3,000 people were killed in all. And at Ground Zero, they're reading all the names.
29: My uncle, Stephen Gerard Hoffman. Uncle Stephen, we love and miss you.
26: And one grieving widow spoke out.
30: My husband, Tom Strada. You are missed more with each year that passes. But how can it be 25 years and still we have no justice for the role that Saudi Arabia played in your murder?
26: All four living ex-presidents are at Ground Zero, New York. Bill Clinton, Barack Obama, Joe Biden, and George W. Bush, who was president that day in 2001. President Trump is at the Pentagon, where he will soon speak at a ceremony underway remembering when the third hijacked plane crashed.
4: Please join me in a moment of silence as we honor the fallen who at this hour, 25 years ago, lost their lives while serving their nation. We remember the fallen and pray for the families.
26: The fourth plane never made it to Washington like the hijackers planned. That is the sound air traffic control heard as the 40 passengers on United Flight 93 fought back against the terrorists. And at almost this exact time, 25 years ago, the plane crashed into a field in Shanksville, Pennsylvania. And as we look back 25 years, there is something new to honor even more victims of the terror attacks. There will be a ringing of the bell for the people who died later of 9/11-related illnesses. 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

0: Yes. So many stories to tell, so much to discuss. So many great people with great stories out there, too. All right, let's go, let's go to Bob, calling from Potomac, Maryland. Oh, Bob, you're on the Chris Plant Show.
1: Hi, it's hey, Bob. 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
0: Welcome, welcome.
1: Excellent, well, thank you. Well, it's a sad day. Obviously, we know why, right? 25 years ago, I remember exactly what happened. I'm not going to go into the details, but I do remember every minute of it. It was a horrifying experience for everyone that is human, in my opinion. But let's just talk about this. Isn't it interesting? I think it's even more sad that our generation, with this leftist agenda that is going on in our schools, 25 years they've forgotten everything. Now compare that to what the other side does, and I'm talking about the Islamists, the radical Islam. And I know I love the comment about there's no such thing about radical Islam, Bob from Tacoma Park. Loved a lot of his comments, but let me get to the point. Here's what's going on with some of these people, Bin Laden, the Shiites, the clerics in Iran. They teach what happened to one of their imams, the third imam, every Friday. Every Friday they have this ceremony where they talk about how their imam died. And they keep talking about it. This is like 1,300 years ago.
0: Right.
1: So I'm not saying we need to be extreme like them. Obviously, we don't want to turn into these extremists. But then again, we have to use some extreme measures like we have to with the Crusades to hold off the Islamic conquest.
0: Extremism in defense of liberty is no vice.
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3: It's been 25 years since America was attacked on 9/11. I'm Dave Anthony, Fox News.
4: For anyone who lived it, no words could do justice to the anguish of that day.
3: President Trump at the Pentagon, where one of the hijacked planes crashed on September 11th, 2001.
4: Bent on the destruction of all that is good. But this morning, we also remember how America responded to that wickedness.
3: And the president honored the first Americans to fight back.
4: For the countless lives saved by the immortal heroes of flight 93.
3: It slammed into the ground in Shanksville, Pennsylvania, where Fox's Alexis McAdams reports.
5: Those passengers and crew fought those terrorists. It had left New Jersey heading to California before it crashed that morning. It never reached its intended target in Washington, and that's because of the courageous people on board.
3: And at Ground Zero in New York City, where Vice President Vance is, and all four living ex-presidents, Bill Clinton, Barack Obama, Joe Biden, and George W. Bush, who was president that day, are... They have rung that bell six times, marking those plane crashes at the Pentagon and Shanksville. And for the first two planes that crashed into the Twin Towers, and for the moments each of those towers collapsed. And they keep reading all the names of all the people killed on 9/11, nearly 3,000.
6: My aunt, Maria Teresa Concepcion Santillan, Tita Meritas. Even though I never met you, I'm honored to be named after you. I hope I'm making you proud, knowing you were a great daughter, sister, friend, and much more. I wish you could celebrate my birthday with me tomorrow.
3: And when they read the last name next hour, Fox's Tanya J. Powers reports there'll be something new to honor even more victims of the attacks.
7: This year, there's an additional moment of silence at the 9/11 observance ceremony in New York City to honor the thousands of people who've been lost since the attacks due to 9/11-related illnesses.
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13: 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An Independence County man is behind bars accused of kidnapping a 12-year-old girl in South Carolina and bringing her to Arkansas. The Spartanburg County, South Carolina Sheriff's Office said the girl was reported missing Tuesday. Investigators say with the help of flock cameras, the girl was found at 31-year-old Brandon Lee Britton's Arkansas home Wednesday afternoon. Investigators say she'd been groomed online by Britton using social media. The sheriff says Britton's wife was also arrested. A Little Rock fire station severely damaged by a tornado on March 31, 2023, held a ribbon cutting Thursday to celebrate its reopening. Fire Station 9 on Shackelford Road was leveled by the city and fully rebuilt. It features an updated gym, new bedrooms for each firefighter, and a tornado shelter that doubles as the room for turnout gear and fire protective equipment. And Little Rock Police announcing a $20,000 reward for information in a 2022 missing persons case. Authorities say Larry Stewart was last seen on November 30th of 2022. His disappearance happened under suspicious circumstances, according to officials. Call Little Rock Police with any information. I'm KARK4's Laura Monteverdi from the News Radio 1029 KARN News Desk.
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15: From the Arkansas Storm Team, I'm KRK4 News meteorologist Pat Walker. Rain chances tapering off as we go through the afternoon hours, and we may even see a little bit of sun peeking through those clouds. That'll help it get back up into the 90s, but not too terribly hot. We're expecting just a high of 91 this afternoon in Little Rock. Tonight, mostly clear, good weather for Friday night football with a low of 72. Tomorrow starts off mostly sunny, but it'll become partly cloudy with a 20% chance of showers and thunderstorms in the afternoon and a high of 95. I'm meteorologist Pat Walker for News Radio 1029. KARN.
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8: A better life with Dr. Sanjay Gupta.
9: You must know by now that healthy food and regular exercise can help keep your body young. But here's something that surprised me. New study out of the University College London found that engaging with arts and culture could slow biological aging by roughly the same amount. Researchers looked at more than 3,500 people and compared their chronological age, that's how many candles someone has on their cake, with their biological age, a measure of the body's condition down to the cellular level. People who regularly took part in the arts, visiting a museum, going to a concert or the theater, they tended to age more slowly. What's more, how often you do it, how many different kinds you try, that seems to matter. So go see that exhibit. Catch some live music. Get tickets to the show you're thinking about. It could benefit you in ways that you haven't even considered. I'm Dr. Sanjay Gupta, helping you live a better life.
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11: I need to do 2 shows today. I have too much to talk about, too many great callers, too much great audio. Right now, let's go to the telephones. Let's go to Mike calling from Pensacola, Florida. Mike, you're on the Chris Plant Show.
12: Hey, Chris, how you doing, buddy? I've been sitting here with an airline pilot buddy of mine, and I was talking to, told him I was going to be giving you a call. Hey, I was flying for an airline out of Orlando on that day, and I had flown from Orlando down to Fort Lauderdale, dropped off some passengers, and I was heading back up, and I just switched off of departure control onto Miami Center, and they came up and said, all aircraft, don't say anything. We're going to be landing people at short places. And one airplane was coming down from New York or something. And they said, well, we're going to Miami. He said, you're going to land at Palm Beach. And they were landing planes everywhere. Didn't make any difference where you were going. Although they let me continue on up to Fort Lauderdale. And it was a zoo. So you really probably haven't talked to all of the passengers that were sent to short destinations. And then all of the airlines were grounded for a number of days.
11: Right.
12: So if you end up

0: 500 miles short of your destination, you're either going to rent a car or get on a bus or something. Yeah. And you have heard the myriad of stories of people having been shortchanged before. But when I got up to Orlando, there was aircraft all over the place. I was a Delta Connection carrier, and there was U.S. Air at the Delta terminal. There was American around. They ran out of room at their various terminals, and Delta had a pretty large one, and they were just parking them out on the ramp and then getting transportation to the terminal and figure out what they're going to do for the next however long. We had no idea how long aircraft were going to be grounded.
1: Right.
0: And I'm sitting here with an Air Force buddy of mine, and he said that they were doing some training, and they were allowed to continue out in San Antonio. So it was, you know, it affected a lot of people. Of course, military were able to continue, but you don't hear very many stories of people that were shortchanged and they were upset and this and that. And I made sure that the flight attendant didn't know what was going on, because she didn't need to know, because we were going to our destination.
1: Yeah. Yeah, I think, you know, Mike, I think that the flights were grounded in and out of Reagan Airport for weeks. I don't know if you remember that, but we had no planes in the sky in D.C. for ages. It was bizarre. The silence was really peculiar. And you're right, a lot of people were stranded. They ran out of rented cars in no time. It was terrorism.
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4: Fox News, I'm Angelo Bavaro. From bells tolling in New York City to President Trump addressing the nation at the Pentagon, America remembers 9/11.
5: 25 times we have gathered at this hallowed place and at Ground Zero in New York, and a lonely field near Shanksville, Pennsylvania.
4: The attacks left nearly 3,000 people dead that day. Inflation rose largely as expected in August.
6: The consumer price index rose 0.4%, up 3.4% for the year, holding steady from July. Core CPI, excluding food and energy, rose 0.3%, slightly higher than forecast.
4: Fox's Ginny Cassola. AAA's national average for diesel hit a record $6.05 per gallon. 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
7: 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An Independence County man is behind bars accused of kidnapping a 12-year-old girl in South Carolina and bringing her to Arkansas. The Spartanburg County, South Carolina Sheriff's Office said the girl was reported missing Tuesday. Investigators say with the help of flock cameras, the girl was found at 31-year-old Brandon Lee Britton's Arkansas home Wednesday afternoon. Investigators say she'd been groomed online by Britton using social media. The sheriff says Britton's wife was also arrested. A Little Rock fire station severely damaged by a tornado on March 31, 2023, held a ribbon cutting Thursday to celebrate its reopening. Fire Station 9 on Shackelford Road was leveled by the city and fully rebuilt. It features an updated gym, new bedrooms for each firefighter, and a tornado shelter that doubles as the room for turnout gear and fire protective equipment. And Little Rock Police announcing a $20,000 reward for information in a 2022 missing persons case. Authorities say Larry Stewart was last seen on November 30th of 2022. His disappearance happened under suspicious circumstances, according to officials. Call Little Rock Police with any information. I'm KARK4's Laura Monteverdi from the News Radio 1029 KARN News Desk.
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9: From the Arkansas Storm Team, I'm KRK4 News meteorologist Pat Walker. Rain chances tapering off as we go through the afternoon hours, and we may even see a little bit of sun peeking through those clouds. That'll help it get back up into the 90s, but not too terribly hot. We're expecting just a high of 91 this afternoon in Little Rock. Tonight, mostly clear, good weather for Friday night football with a low of 72. Tomorrow starts off mostly sunny, but it'll become partly cloudy with a 20% chance of showers and thunderstorms in the afternoon and a high of 95. I'm meteorologist Pat Walker for News Radio 1029. KARN.
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0: All right, then. Yes, Rosh Hashanah, Jewish New Year, begins right around sunset this evening. And they love to show off Rosh Hashanah, New Year's, every year. It's the Jewish New Year. And their year is, you know, we're in 2026. Their year, the Jewish New Year, is 5,787. Just showing off. I got to tell you, just showing off when you do that. It's 5,787. That's the year in the Jewish calendar. And they've been in Israel the whole time. And Democrats say, oh, you have no claim to Israel. You're not even from there. You went there after World War II. Yeah, we were there 5,787 years ago. But never mind any of that. Uh-oh, I didn't even get to the other George Bush sound bites. And that's okay. And J.D. Vance, big speech at the Republican convention last night as well. And he was very strong. He was very good. The Democrat Party is over. The Democrat Party makes us less civilized. And we should cancel the Democrat Party. They should have to come up with something new.
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2: On this day, to never forget, I'm Lisa Brady, Fox News. The grief is still raw for 9/11 families.
3: Me, Mom, and Tyler miss you more than words could ever say. You are always and will forever be my hero.
2: She was only a young child when her firefighter father, Kenneth Marino, was killed in New York City.
3: It took me 25 years to work up the courage to stand here and read these names. But there is nowhere I'd rather be than honoring you today.
2: Nearly 3,000 names read, this time marking 25 years since the terror attacks when hijacked planes hit the Twin Towers and the Pentagon.
4: A generation after 9/11, we also know that the final response to those atrocities and the ultimate victory over the perpetrators will not be found on a foreign battlefield. It's right here in the hearts of families.
2: President Trump, during today's Pentagon ceremony, also honoring the heroes of Flight 93, the fourth plane that crashed into a Pennsylvania field as passengers and crew fought back. There's a court hearing next month and a long-running legal fight stemming from the attacks.
5: Some family members taking part in the readings at Ground Zero called for the U.S. government to release key evidence in their lawsuit against Saudi Arabia.
6: My husband, Tom Strada, you are missed more with each year that passes. But how can it be 25 years and still we have no justice for the role that Saudi Arabia played in your murder?
5: Their suit was filed in 2016 after bipartisan legislation allowing individuals to hold foreign governments accountable in U.S. courts for terror attacks in the U.S. became law.
2: Fox's Tani J. Powers in Lower Manhattan. 15 of the hijackers were Saudi nationals. The Saudi government has denied providing support for them. 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
12: 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An Independence County man is behind bars accused of kidnapping a 12-year-old girl in South Carolina and bringing her to Arkansas. The Spartanburg County, South Carolina Sheriff's Office said the girl was reported missing Tuesday. Investigators say with the help of flock cameras, the girl was found at 31-year-old Brandon Lee Britton's Arkansas home Wednesday afternoon. Investigators say she'd been groomed online by Britton using social media. The sheriff says Britton's wife was also arrested. A Little Rock fire station severely damaged by a tornado on March 31, 2023, held a ribbon cutting Thursday to celebrate its reopening. Fire Station 9 on Shackelford Road was leveled by the city and fully rebuilt. It features an updated gym, new bedrooms for each firefighter, and a tornado shelter that doubles as the room for turnout gear and fire protective equipment. And Little Rock Police announcing a $20,000 reward for information in a 2022 missing persons case. Authorities say Larry Stewart was last seen on November 30th of 2022. His disappearance happened under suspicious circumstances, according to officials. Call Little Rock Police with any information. I'm KARK4's Laura Monteverdi from the News Radio 1029 KARN News Desk.
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13: From the Arkansas Storm Team, I'm KRK4 News meteorologist Pat Walker. Rain chances tapering off as we go through the afternoon hours, and we may even see a little bit of sun peeking through those clouds. That'll help it get back up into the 90s, but not too terribly hot. We're expecting just a high of 91 this afternoon in Little Rock. Tonight, mostly clear, good weather for Friday night football with a low of 72. Tomorrow starts off mostly sunny, but it'll become partly cloudy with a 20% chance of showers and thunderstorms in the afternoon and a high of 95. I'm meteorologist Pat Walker for News Radio 1029. KARN.
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5: 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The reading of the names happening in New York City to remember victims of 9/11 25 years later.
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8: My husband, Tom Strada. You are missed more with each year that passes. But how can it be 25 years and still we have no justice for the role that Saudi Arabia played in your murder?
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5: And another ceremony also happening at the Flight 93 Memorial in Pennsylvania. 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
10: 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An Independence County man is behind bars accused of kidnapping a 12-year-old girl in South Carolina and bringing her to Arkansas. The Spartanburg County, South Carolina Sheriff's Office said the girl was reported missing Tuesday. Investigators say with the help of flock cameras, the girl was found at 31-year-old Brandon Lee Britton's Arkansas home Wednesday afternoon. Investigators say she'd been groomed online by Britton using social media. The sheriff says Britton's wife was also arrested. A Little Rock fire station severely damaged by a tornado on March 31, 2023, held a ribbon cutting Thursday to celebrate its reopening. Fire Station 9 on Shackelford Road was leveled by the city and fully rebuilt. It features an updated gym, new bedrooms for each firefighter, and a tornado shelter that doubles as the room for turnout gear and fire protective equipment. And Little Rock Police announcing a $20,000 reward for information in a 2022 missing persons case. Authorities say Larry Stewart was last seen on November 30th of 2022. His disappearance happened under suspicious circumstances, according to officials. Call Little Rock Police with any information. I'm KARK4's Laura Monteverdi from the News Radio 1029 KARN News Desk.
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12: From the Arkansas Storm Team, I'm KRK4 News meteorologist Pat Walker. Rain chances tapering off as we go through the afternoon hours, and we may even see a little bit of sun peeking through those clouds. That'll help it get back up into the 90s, but not too terribly hot. We're expecting just a high of 91 this afternoon in Little Rock. Tonight, mostly clear, good weather for Friday night football with a low of 72. Tomorrow starts off mostly sunny, but it'll become partly cloudy with a 20% chance of showers and thunderstorms in the afternoon and a high of 95. I'm meteorologist Pat Walker for News Radio 1029. KARN.
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15: Now, we live, of course, in an imperfect world of fallen men. We live in the city of man, not the city of God. But I believe that our founders built this nation on a promise that echoes our Creator, that every American child is born an heir, is born with a birthright, born with the right to inherit the blessings of the greatest country on earth, not because of who their parents are, not because of what they look like or where they come from, but because they are Americans and this is our country.
16: Citizenship is your birthright. It's not the birthright of any illegal alien who comes across the Rio Grande or overstays a visa or flies in from communist China just to have a child to hand out American citizenship. That's not the way this works. American citizenship is for Americans. And protecting this country, loving this country, you inherit this country. It is your birthright. Oh, what a great message from the Vice President of the United States. There were throughout the night, there were chants of 48. Yes, 48, as in the 48th president of the United States. Big chance for J.D. Vance. And I saw some reports, actually, that this was duplicated in the morning as well, behind closed doors, because Vice President Vance was addressing a group of delegates at a breakfast yesterday in Dallas. And Politico reports that the delegates from all these battleground states were chanting 48, 48, 48 during a closed-door breakfast yesterday morning, according to four different people who were in the room. By the time he gets to the evening in the big keynote address, this is what it sounded like inside the room last night.
15: When we came into office, please, we got to take care of business this November, then we'll worry about what comes next. When we came into office just 18 months ago, so many of our fellow Americans sensed that they've been robbed of their chance to build a good life.
16: It was a good address for a million reasons. That was a great moment. You see, there was Marco Rubio was actually asked earlier this week about running for president, and he said he's not running for president. He has no plans, I believe was the precise wording, no plans to run for president. Now, I'll remind people that in politics, if you say I have no plans, that doesn't mean you have no plans. It could very well be that he does have plans, but as of this moment and as of the many other moments that are behind us, he doesn't intend to run for president so long as JD does. In fact, he said that much in public. He said that if JD's doing it, I'm not doing it. These two are, it seems by, for all intents and purposes, are of one mind on so many issues, the two of them. They may have some disagreements, whatever they might be, not very visible in public. They're all on Team Trump right now. They're fighting very hard for the country, and I love seeing that. That's really great, because the last thing we need is a country, and including on the right, the last thing the right needs is more division. That's not coming from President Trump, J.D. Vance, Marco Rubio, Scott Bessent. That's not coming from them. There's no division. Do they all agree on everything? No, that would be awful, actually. That's how you get like terrible decision making, if every single person in the room agrees on every single subject. That means that you never hear a countervailing opinion. You never hear evidence against your theory. Never. This is one of the reasons why, by the way, executive privilege exists, so that you can have candid conversations without fear that they will jeopardize the agenda of the administration or national security or anything else. So, yeah, these guys disagreed at times. Undoubtedly. But have you noticed that the top officials in the administration, they all sort of speak with one voice? They're all kind of coming out and saying, look, this is President Trump's show. This is President Trump's job, and I am here to support it. That's who J.D. Vance is. Even during the chants of 48 last night, he says, all right, now, we've got midterms to handle. That's the issue right now. That's the issue. We'll get to the rest of it later. Now, There was another great moment last night when a protester, this was not great that it occurred, but the way that Vice President Vance responded to it, just off the stage, a protester started holding up two different flags. He was holding up a Palestinian flag, and he was holding up a Mexican flag. And I think the vice president saw the Mexican flag from his vantage point on the stage. And just think about the logistics of this. J.D. Vance, the vice president, is looking to his right as this is going down. He's on stage, so he's got lights in his eyes. It's very hard to see the crowd when you are on the stage with the lights pointed at you. Your eyes are all, you know, tightly dilated, and it's hard to see what's going on. But he makes out the figure, and he's got this Mexican flag. He sees the Mexican flag, and then the guy throws the flag at the stage. Now, I don't know how this guy got close enough that he's dressed in all purple. It doesn't even make sense for the convention. Like, I get red, I get white, I get blue. I don't get purple. I get brick suit. The brick suit was there. He was dressed as a wall. Makes perfect sense to me. Wants to build walls. I love that guy. But you're dressed in all purple, then you go down with your flag, you start yelling nonsensically. Nobody can hear you. There's no microphone on you. That nobody has any idea what you're saying. You're just bleating. B-L-E-A-T-I-N-G. You're just yelling like a sheep. Like, and nobody can hear you. And it led to this moment as J.D. Vance posterized a protester on national television.
17: So what the people at home missed is that we just had a protester interrupting us and waving the Mexican flag. Well, my friend, if you love Mexico so much, get your ass over there. I'll buy you the plane ticket.
16: I mean, come on. That's legendary quippery. You know what I mean? Just nailed them straight between the eyes. You love Mexico so much, why don't you get your ass back over there? I'll pay for the ticket. Perfect stuff. So and this is just one of those things. That this clip, it's a perfect clip. It's a perfect clip. You get the crazy dude. The crowd responds with patriotic fervor. The vice president literally just brushes his shoulders off and says, "This guy's nothing. Get back to your own country. You want to wave a Mexican flag? Get out of here." It's amazing. Just amazing. Picture perfect stuff. And but it's so funny. It's so perfect, actually, that the left is now engineering conspiracy theories about why it went down. And when I say the left, I'm not talking randos on Blueski. That's not from whence I draw this evidence today. This is coming to us from the chief White House correspondent for NBC. Yesterday, Garrett Hack is his real name. Garrett,
18: appropriate.
16: Garrett Hack. He's a hack. He said right after this happened yesterday, he posted social media immediately. I like it. He's like putting a marker in the sand because he wants to get credit when it comes true. He's like, I perceived this. Listen to his powers of perception. You ready? Vance's quippy response to a protester who interrupted and threw a Mexican flag on stage was so quick, it kind of makes you wonder if that wasn't entirely a surprise. Yeah, it was a stuntman that was paid for. The Republicans are so flush with cash, they're paying stuntmen to show up with Mexican/Palestinian flags and throwing them on stage just so J.D. Vance could look awesome. He needed a glow up, and the RNC paid for it. That's the theory from the NBC news guy, Garrett Hack, immediately yesterday. And I'm like, are you not embarrassed by this? Let me see if this tweet's still up, by the way. It's just in my notes right now. Let me see. Did he delete it? He didn't delete it. It's still up. It's still up. All these many hours later, he didn't have one single moment where he thought to himself, you know what, that's really embarrassing. I should take that down.
18: In fairness, he may not be able to have the brain capacity to come up with a quip that quickly.
16: I couldn't do that. How did he do that? I guess it kind of makes sense. It makes sense in this way. Like, could Hakeem Jeffries do that?
18: You know, definitely what I mean?
16: Not. Like, the leaders of Garrett's party are incapable of this particular move. It's impossible. I don't even understand that. J.D. Vance yesterday just dunking on this guy really quickly. which is great, which is a skill set, by the way, that the president also has, clearly. President Trump has that in spades. I think the entire cabinet of the president has that skill set. I think Scott Bessent would have filleted that dude from the stage yesterday, but NBC's Garrett Hack is deeply confused by this to the point that he's now conspiracy theorizing about it. You know what this also tells you? Garrett Hack was impressed. He was very impressed by this moment. He didn't understand the feelings that were happening inside of him. He was conflicted by this. He's like, I'm so against these people. Why was that such a likable moment? There must be some explanation other than that it was authentic. It must have been staged. That's right. It was a false flag operation. It's a false flag operation, NBC suggests. Just asking questions. And I know, you know, he left it up. So he's hoping that at some point this comes true or NBC can mislead you into believing it's true. And then he can say, see, I was the first one. I knew that something stunk about that. I called it out early. There he is, Garrett Hack. Let's see how his powers of prediction go. Let's set a 1 week clock on this. And Jim, we can revisit it on Friday and see if the news came out that Garrett Hack was correct and the rest of us were morons for believing that that was an authentic moment. That was spectacular. Really great. And meanwhile, ABC, at least for now, they think it was authentic, but they used their classic formulation that whenever the left acts crazy, if Republicans get a victory by noticing it and telling the public, they're pouncing. You know this phrase? Republicans pounce. The media uses it all the time. The actual story is that another left-wing whack job is acting like a left-wing whack job. And then they say, when Republicans notice, oh, Republicans pounced on that. They're just calling attention to it for their own power. Listen to ABC last night.
19: And Mary, there was a moment during his speech, which was nowhere near as long as President Trump's speech the night before. But a protester tried to disrupt the speech, waving a Mexican flag. What can you tell us about that moment?
20: Yeah, well, the vice president was quick to sort of turn that protest into a moment that he could pounce on politically to his advantage. A protester who we saw just off the vice president's stage waving a Mexican flag. And the vice president sort of pounced on that moment as security took the protester out of the arena and saying, you know, he should be waving the American flag. And if he wants to go back to Mexico, that he would gladly help him get a ticket, which, as you can imagine in this crowd, was met with a huge applause and a big roar of support.
16: First of all, I wasn't just in that crowd. The nation was clapping in support. Decent people across the nation were clapping in support. Isn't it crazy that that would be a partisan issue? Isn't that crazy? Yeah, it plays well with his partisan base. What do you mean it plays well with his part? It should play well with every American. If a dude's waving a Palestinian/Mexican flag at a convention and yelling nonsensically in order to disrupt the party convention, everybody should be against that. Be like, get the hell out of here. Did you wave in a Mexican flag? How about the American flag? How about standing up for this country? We don't all have to agree. We don't have to agree. You should love the country. I just assume that guy's not even from here. He's just, I don't know. I do wonder how he got in, though. I was like, how'd that guy end up with a ticket? Jim and myself and our whole team from the podcast, we were getting, like, you know, free medical exams trying to get into the building. That guy slips in with a Palestinian flag and a purple hoodie. Maybe Garrett's right. That's funny. No, of course he's not. He's not right. But I always am. More ahead on The Vince Show.
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13: 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The Electric Cooperatives of Arkansas Open for Business Spotlight is on the air every Friday at 8:40 during First News with Toby Howell. 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He's got a microphone, and he's not afraid to use it. 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
16: I want to thank one of the mighty sponsors of our program today, supporting us this half hour. We have Fatty 15. And, you know, Fatty 15 is the result of some incredible research done into aging, and thanks to dolphins, actually, of all things. The discovery is C15 from Fatty 15, the first emerging essential fatty acid, identified in more than 90 years. Studies show that when we don't get enough C15, your cells actually become fragile and age faster. So to address this, doctors have spent more than a decade developing the pure science-backed C15 found in Fatty 15, which helps repair cellular damage, helps support your sleep quality, cognitive health, metabolism, and steady energy. And I've added Fatty 15 to my routine. 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
16: There was a moment where Vice President Vance was talking about Charlie Kirk last night, which makes a tremendous amount of sense. It's 1 year. Yesterday was 1 year since his passing, 1 year since his assassination, his martyrdom. And many of the people on stage yesterday were acknowledging Charlie. But J.D. Vance, of course, being so close to him, took some time out to do that. And he was reflecting on the lessons that Charlie imparted during his short life on the rest of us. And saying, you know, it really is really important here for us to recognize who our enemy is. It's very important to recognize, you know, where the real divisions are in our country. Sure, the right has its disagreements and debates, but we should recognize them for that, that they're disagreements, that they're debates. And when it comes to the left, they have very radical plans in store for us. Listen to this.
17: We're all having a good time as fellow Republicans celebrating what we've achieved and looking forward to accomplishing a lot more. But I know there are a lot of people who are watching on TV who aren't always sold, and I want to speak directly to them, not to the faithful, but to the people who are still making up their minds, the people on the margins, the people who are still a little unsure who they're going to vote for, some people who love some of our policies but maybe don't agree with others, young men, many of whom felt inspired by Charlie Kirk, but are unhappy with some of what has happened in the wake of his death. And I want to speak directly to that group, because I think Charlie is a great example of how to disagree, but still participate in the work of saving this country. Charlie, ladies and gentlemen, was dedicated to this movement and this country. He loved, and I do mean loved, the President of the United States. But in the 8 months or so that we were in office before Charlie died, I talked to him a lot, almost every day. And Charlie was still a free thinker with his own principles and views. He did not always agree with us. Let me just give you one example. Charlie hated war. Whether it was Europe or Africa, the Middle East, he didn't care. He just hated war. That was his view. Now, of course, there are people who love what we've done and people who don't. I'm not here to litigate the disagreements between Charlie and some of the people that he disagreed with. But what I'm asking you to do is do what Charlie did. Do not throw the baby out with the bathwater. Don't give the country over to a bunch of crazy people because you happen to disagree with us on a policy issue here or there. Look, I'm not asking anybody to agree with me on every single issue. I'm not asking anybody to agree on every single policy of the administration. What I am asking you to do is to recognize the contrast with the radicals and recognize the achievements of the last 18 months. We have done a lot, my friends, and we can do a lot more if we fight together.
16: A great message from the Vice President. More ahead.
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19: From Never Forget to Never Again, I'm Lisa Brady, Fox News.
20: Our mission is to make sure it never happens again.
19: The head of Homeland Security, which was created after the 9/11 attacks, putting multiple existing agencies under one umbrella.
20: When I was fortunate enough to run our own companies, I would say if we take care of the pennies, the dollars will take care of themselves. If we take care of the small criminals, they'll never become large criminals. And those large criminals will never turn into terrorists.
19: Secretary Mark Wayne Mullen outside DHS headquarters in Washington as a day of remembrance continues, today marking 25 years since the attacks.
26: The names of almost 3,000 people whose lives were lost on September 11th, 2001 have been read at Ground Zero, along with 7 moments of silence. Family members, survivors, first responders, and others gathered on the plaza at the 9/11 memorial for the somber ceremony that included music from the Brooklyn Youth Chorus, cellist Yo-Yo Ma, and singer Jennifer Nettles. Security was tight as the event was attended by many dignitaries, including 4 former presidents, Vice President J.D. Vance, and other current and former elected officials.
19: Fox's Tanya J. Powers in Lower Manhattan. President Trump during the Pentagon ceremony.
29: Today, as we remember the many lives lost on 9/11, we also give thanks for the countless lives saved by the immortal heroes of Flight 93.
19: That plane crashing in a Pennsylvania field as passengers and crew fought back against the hijackers. The president also repeating Iran will never have a nuclear weapon as that conflict continues.
30: Just earlier today, they had to scramble jets because they were identifying in real time a threat from Iran. And it just gives you a sense of how active it can be at sea with the U.S. Navy.
19: Fox's Trey Yingst with the USS George Washington on patrol in the Arabian Sea. 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
19: 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An Independence County man is behind bars accused of kidnapping a 12-year-old girl in South Carolina and bringing her to Arkansas. The Spartanburg County, South Carolina Sheriff's Office said the girl was reported missing Tuesday. Investigators say with the help of flock cameras, the girl was found at 31-year-old Brandon Lee Britton's Arkansas home Wednesday afternoon. Investigators say she'd been groomed online by Britton using social media. The sheriff says Britton's wife was also arrested. A Little Rock fire station severely damaged by a tornado on March 31, 2023, held a ribbon cutting Thursday to celebrate its reopening. Fire Station 9 on Shackelford Road was leveled by the city and fully rebuilt. It features an updated gym, new bedrooms for each firefighter, and a tornado shelter that doubles as the room for turnout gear and fire protective equipment. And Little Rock Police announcing a $20,000 reward for information in a 2022 missing persons case. Authorities say Larry Stewart was last seen on November 30th of 2022. His disappearance happened under suspicious circumstances, according to officials. Call Little Rock Police with any information. I'm KARK4's Laura Monteverdi from the News Radio 1029 KARN News Desk.
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1: From the Arkansas Storm Team, I'm KRK4 News meteorologist Pat Walker. Rain chances tapering off as we go through the afternoon hours, and we may even see a little bit of sun peeking through those clouds. That'll help it get back up into the 90s, but not too terribly hot. We're expecting just a high of 91 this afternoon in Little Rock. Tonight, mostly clear, good weather for Friday night football with a low of 72. Tomorrow starts off mostly sunny, but it'll become partly cloudy with a 20% chance of showers and thunderstorms in the afternoon and a high of 95. I'm meteorologist Pat Walker for News Radio 1029. KARN.
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18: 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I'm Lisa Brady, Fox News.
19: Their actions saved countless lives.
18: Pennsylvania Governor Josh Shapiro paying tribute to the heroes of Flight 93, the hijacked plane that crashed into a field in Shanksville on 9/11 instead of reaching the nation's capital because of passengers and crew members.
19: They organized, they mobilized, and they summoned the courage to stare evil in the face and fight back.
18: That annual ceremony, including the reading of names, as they also do at the Pentagon and at New York's Ground Zero, where nearly 3,000 names are read and where they've added an additional moment of silence.
0: For the first time, the 9/11 remembrance ceremony in New York City featured not the usual 6 moments of silence, but 7. It represents the thousands who have died of 9/11-related illnesses since the attacks and was held after the reading of the names of the more than 2,900 men, women, and children lost at the World Trade Center in 2001 and in 1993. The moment was followed by taps and will become a permanent part of the ceremony from now on.
18: Fox's Tanya J. Powers at Ground Zero. Vice President J.D. Vance was there along with all 4 living former presidents, Biden, Obama, Bush, and Clinton. President Trump speaking at the Pentagon's event.
3: We will honor their lives. We will cherish their beautiful memories. And we will protect this country and its freedoms for every future generation.
18: The Justice Department confirming a first-of-its-kind deportation through a special court never used before. An Afghan woman sent back to Afghanistan had been accused of aiding a terror plot. Her lawyers had previously raised constitutional questions about the Alien Terrorist Removal Court. 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
20: 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As the tragedy of 9/11 unfolded 25 years ago today, shock turned to worry as many started picking up the phone to call loved ones who could have been in harm's way. Four people with Arkansas ties were killed. Marissa White of Bald Knob worked for an insurance company at the World Trade Center. Tom Burnett was a Flight 93 passenger who was married to an Arkansan. Nehema Lyons IV of Pine Bluff was a U.S. Navy operations specialist who was killed at the Pentagon. He just transferred there in January of 2001 and was awarded the Purple Heart following his death. Sarah Lowe of Batesville was a flight attendant on American Airlines Flight 11. Her call card was used by fellow flight attendant Amy Sweeney, whose calls to ground personnel alerted them to what was happening in the skies. She was on the phone when their flight hit the North Tower. The state capitol displaying items from a military officer in Washington today on 9/11. Retired U.S. Army Major Keith Dover is an Arkansas native and was in D.C. that day. He documented the Army's response to what happened. His collection is available for viewing in the Reeves Gallery of the Capitol Building, along with a commemorative flag displaying the names of 9/11 victims. I'm KRK's Sincere Tonsil from the News Radio 1029 KARN News Desk.
21: 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We'll be rain-cooled into Friday afternoon with a few lingering showers and storms and clouds likely lingering. We should have highs in the upper 80s. But then going into Saturday night, we gradually clear out. A lingering shower will be possible with lows around 73 Saturday and then back up to 95 Saturday afternoon with a 30% chance of a few showers and storms. I'm Fox 16 Chief Meteorologist Joel Young from the Arkansas Storm Team at the News Radio 1029 KARN Weather Center.
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10: 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Here's Jay Jones.
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0: You know, you can't talk about 9/11 25 years ago and not recognize the heroism on display that day. 343 firefighters died. 23 police officers died. Many other emergency responders died. And, you know, where they all knew when they were going in that building and they were going up and everyone else was racing down that they were putting their lives in jeopardy. You can hear it in the phone calls, the final calls that they made to loved ones and voicemails that they left. And, you know, that is the best of humanity. You know, when people were digging through the rubble at 9/11 at where this took place, and all of the restaurants that gave free food to the first responders was beyond inspiring. So many people chipped in.
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2: Fox News, I'm Tom Graham. You know, reflecting today across the country on the 25th anniversary of the 9/11 terror attacks. Fox's Eric Shawn at Ground Zero in New York City.
3: The ceremony has now ended with the mournful sound of taps echoing here in the plaza of the 9/11 Memorial and Museum, and the reading of the names also has now been completed. That means that the site will be open to the public, people from all over the country and all over the world coming here to reflect on what happened a quarter of a century ago.
2: Ceremonies also held in Shanksville, Pennsylvania, and at the Pentagon. President Trump.
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5: Fox News, I'm John Saucier. President Trump and members of his administration at the Pentagon in Arlington, Virginia, honoring the lives lost in the September 11th terror attacks 25 years ago today. The president is speaking about the perseverance of America following those attacks.
6: September 11th reminded us of the terrible power of hate. The 25 years since have shown us the even greater power of the American spirit to endure and prevail and to win.
5: Similar ceremonies happening today in New York City and also at the Flight 93 Memorial in Shanksville, Pennsylvania. Homeland Security Secretary Mark Wayne Mullen speaking about 9/11 outside DHS headquarters in Washington, D.C.

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1: The Department of Homeland Security was established in 2002 in response to the September 11th terror attacks. 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
8: Remembering to never forget. I'm Lisa Brady, Fox News. A day of tributes around the nation, marking 25 years since the 9/11 attacks.
9: Christopher Michael Colasanti.
10: Kevin Nathaniel Colbert.
8: Nearly 3,000 names read at Ground Zero in New York, where a seventh moment of silence was added to honor the thousands more who've died since the attacks of 9/11-related illnesses.
11: Osama bin Laden is dead, thank God, but he is still killing Americans.
8: Fox's Eric Shawn, one of the tens of thousands sickened by toxins from the World Trade Center site. President Trump says the fight against terrorism must continue.
12: 25 years since the September 11th attacks, President Trump says the U.S. doesn't have a choice but to still fight.
13: The world's number one sponsor of terror, the Islamic Republic of Iran, will never, ever have a nuclear weapon.
12: Speaking at the Pentagon, the president paid tribute to the lives lost there and in New York City and Shanksville, Pennsylvania. President Trump says while the country must not forget the immense evil in the world, we must also remember how America responded.
8: Fox's Jared Halpern at the White House. Fox's Trey Yingst earlier aboard the USS George Washington in the Arabian Sea.
14: The crew at this moment is preparing for nighttime operations, a daily occurrence here with multiple exchanges of fire this week alone between the United States and Iran.
8: An aircraft carrier defending multiple U.S. ships and other assets in the region as a tug of war continues over the Strait of Hormuz with a U.S. blockade of Iranian ports still in effect. Saudi Arabia's foreign ministry says an oil pipeline has been attacked, blaming drones launched from Iraq, which says the prime minister has ordered an investigation. America is listening to Fox News.
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18: Good afternoon. I'm John Runyon. Here's your Southern Bancorp traffic. Well, so far so good. No accidents to report right now. 630 running across Little Rock has no issues. Same thing for I-40 East and West. 57 towards Jacksonville is running smooth as well. That's a look at your traffic. Buckle up and be safe. Southern Bancorp, wealth builders for everyone, now serving Little Rock. On the Arkansas Traffic Network, I'm John Runyon.
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31: And thank you, Mr. Announcer. Welcome, ladies and gentlemen, to the Steve Finnegan Show. We're coming to you live from the Minton Law Firm. My great patriot buddy, Justin, I shared this. We got to turn the mic level up. There we go. How's that, Max? All righty. I'm remote, as you could tell. Max is back there in Little Rock at the studio, and he was just letting me know I had to turn my mic gain up just a little bit for him. So anyway, as I was saying, I'm at the Minton Law Firm. I've got some Wayback Burgers to give away and some Mexican restaurant. Chepe's here in Benton. So if you're a local here in Saline County, you're encouraged to stop by Justin's new office. We're back in the conference room, and that's at 20121 I-30 here in Benton. And, of course, today is a rather significant day, ladies and gentlemen. Most of us that are old enough can remember where we were and what we were doing when we found out. And as for me, how this went, I was a rare day off during the week, and I was in the kitchen, and I just started making some coffee, and I get a phone call from one of my buddies, and I'm like, what's he calling me this early for? And he said, Steve, some idiot just flew into the World Trade Center. And I was like, you're kidding me. And he said, no, they're talking about it on the radio right now. So I had DirecTV at the time, and I had the I was off the satellite. I got the ABC affiliate out of New York City, so I immediately ran into the living room and flipped on the TV and saw the smoking North Tower. And I was like, because at first I thought it would be a small plane like a Cessna or maybe even a two-engine propeller with an amateur pilot. When I saw that gaping hole in the tower, I was like, that was not a small plane. And instantly the Army brain went into this was maybe intentional. And about a minute and a half after I had turned on the television, you hear this screaming sound of the jets. And then the second plane went into the South Tower, World Trade Center 2. Now, I can share this personal experience with you all. I loved, and for those that are new to the audience, and I know the audience is growing every day, I've been a proud Arkansan since November of 1990. So this will be my 36th year, will come to an end, and I'll start my 37th this November as a proud Arkansan. But I was born in New York City, and I used to delight with some of my military brothers and sisters, or some of my friends from here in Arkansas, if they had never been to New York City, I would love taking them into that. Now, the ironic thing for me about the World Trade Center, every time I took a friend or somebody from Arkansas and we went into the city, I never got to go on the roof of the World Trade Center like you saw in The Home Alone with Macaulay Culkin until this very last time that I went on it. It was in August of 2000, so about 13 months prior to 9/11, and I can assure you it was a beautiful sunny day, not humid. It was just perfect weather, the kind of the way it was on 9/11/2001. And it definitely made me think, but there but for the grace of God go I, as I've often thought throughout my life, when God saved me from crazy stuff that I'm still walking around and I've still got all four limbs attached. But anyway, I when I flipped that on, I was on the battalion staff of my Army Reserve unit, and I was one of the I was the NCOIC, is what they call it, of mobilizing our unit. And so the first thought to me was to check in with the unit, and then I got ready because I would be one of the first ones there and then have to go make the arrangements for food and lodging and everything else that happens when a reserve or a National Guard unit is mobilized. So my brain went there. But I think, folks, you know, with us being an hour behind the East Coast, you know, it was 9:03 a.m. is when the second plane hit the South Tower of the World Trade Center. So it would have been obviously 8:03 for us. And except to go to the bathroom or to get something to eat, I did not leave that TV screen from 7:45 in the morning until I guess I gave up and went to bed a little bit around 2 o'clock that following morning. So it was very traumatic. So I lost a friend, and I'm as we get further into the show, I'm going to tell you about one of the police officers up there that was a friend of mine. Now, it's both First Amendment Friday, and then any first responders, veterans, current members of the armed forces, that you're more than welcome to call in the American Leak Detection phone in or text in line. I do have my text, my computer here with me, so I can read and respond to text. That's 501-403-5276. And Max has let me know that we have Brent already calling in from Shannon Hills. Brent, welcome to the Steve Finnegan Show.
0: Hi, Steve. How are you doing today?
31: I am doing well, sir. I'm thinking about all we've been through in the last 25 years. It's hard to believe that much time has passed. How about you?
0: Likewise, I can tell you where I 25 years ago today, I was working at the Alltel corporate office down by the Arkansas River in downtown Little Rock.
31: Mm-hmm.
0: And of course, once the second plane hit and everybody knew it was a terrorist attack, bunch of red flags went up there because we were a telecommunications company and concerned about attacks on, you know, our infrastructure, things like that. But part of the problem we've had going forward from this is not being able to name the enemy. I'll give you an example of that. A little while after that attack happened, they called all of us into for a meeting on terrorism there at the Alltel Corporation about being aware and things to look out for. And they had the fellow who was in charge of security to come in and, you know, fill us all in on what was being done. So And he informed us right then that, you know, the number one terror threat that we had to be watching out for and that he was watching out for was the pro-life movement. And I was like,
31: unbelievable.
0: What? But I'm sure you've heard this many times, I'm sure, over the last, you know, 25 years. It's everything except the people who actually attacked us or who are named.
31: You know, I was sitting in an Army briefing on this myself before I retired, and it was when Obozo was paying the Southern Poverty Law Center to monitor terrorist groups. And I'm sitting there reading this briefing that's telling me that conservative Roman Catholics especially, emphasized especially, and conservative Protestants were a substantial threat. And to say that the pro-life movement, how terrible. Pro-life, it's an oxymoron to say that they're a danger when they're speaking of the value of human life.
0: Right. And, you know, that's the reason that the war on terror has not gone the way it should have gone in so many instances, is because our leadership is afraid to actually just say who the actual enemy is that attacked us. And
31: I agree with you. And I'm going to this is the way, so you know, and the rest of the audience, since you brought this up. Now, since we're here and Justin has been so gracious to lend us his law office, when we come back from the traffic, I'm going to have Justin on, and we're going to talk a little bit about his experiences that day and then how he started this law firm, this wonderful law firm that helps so many people. Then Senator Cotton's coming on at 4:36 to share his experiences. And then I'm going to tell everybody, and I'm going to read you the words of Muhammad Atta. And I'll explain this. And I don't know too many members of the of the media. I almost said the military, because my brain is on 9/11. That will say this stuff. But I'm going to read you some quotes from Muhammad Atta.
0: Okay. All right. Well, I appreciate it. You have a great day.
31: And Brett, I appreciate you calling in and sharing that and your experience with the with 9/11. God bless you, sir.
0: That's it.
31: All right. All right, folks, it's now around 4:15, so we're going to pause here for a quick second, and we're going to go to traffic, and then when we come back, I will have Justin Minton on with me here at the Minton Law Firm. And like I said, you all are welcome to come by. That's the law firm is right across the street from the Freddy's Burger and the Purple Cow. He's on the eastbound side of the highway on the access road. So it's 20121 I-30 in Benton. I have some gifts to give away for the listeners that want to stop by. 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
18: Good afternoon, I'm John Runyon. Here's your Southern Bancorp traffic. Well, so far so good. No accidents to report right now. 630 running across Little Rock has no issues. Same thing for I-40 East and West. 57 towards Jacksonville is running smooth as well. That's a look at your traffic. Buckle up and be safe. Southern Bancorp, wealth builders for everyone, now serving Little Rock. On the Arkansas Traffic Network, I'm John Runyon.
2: 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Slow down, own down. Every work zone isn't just cones and signs. It's people trying to get home. In Arkansas, workers have been killed because drivers looked away for just a second. 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
31: Hey, thank you, Mr. Announcer. Welcome back, everyone. I got through some text messages on the break, and before I bring Justin on the air with me, one of the listeners texted in that there is now a major backup on 430 South just before you get to 630, so that's a heads up. If you can take an alternate route, I would encourage you to do that. So today is a twofold day. If you're just joining us, I'm coming to you live from the Minton Law Firm in Benton. Justin was very kind and gracious to allow us to use his office because I wanted to invite the audience to come in and participate. We're giving away some Wayback Burgers and some Chepe's Mexican restaurant here in Benton. And so it is First Amendment Friday, brought to you by Lucas Total Wealth. My good friend David, and we appreciate that. I will be giving away one of the gift cards to Thompson for the caller of the day. So you're encouraged to call in, talk about your experiences. 9/11, I just had a pilot text in and tell me that he was pre-flighting his plane at Little Rock Airport when the first plane hit the tower. So people are sharing their stories, and like I said, we're going to talk about that today, our own experiences and what we went through. But in the meantime, Justin, first of all, welcome to the show. The mic's hot.
11: Thank you.
31: And first of all, I told everybody you and I were having lunch up at Tzatziki's, and we were talking about the 25th anniversary, and I said I wanted to do a special show for that, and you graciously offered the office that we could come down here, and I appreciate that. So first of all, thank you for that.
11: You bet. I'm glad to have you.
31: Yes. And Justin just let me know his Secretary baked some chocolate chip cookies. I have some here on the table. So in addition to everything else we're giving away, if you want a Coke or if you're hot, some chocolate chip cookies, stop by. When you come into the office, we're back in the conference room, and the Justin's team will guide you back here. But you're a longtime friend. You've got me through two terrible car accidents. But here's an opportunity for you to share. How did we become the insurance adjuster turned attorney?
12: Well, as you can imagine, I was an insurance adjuster, and I just got interested in the law through that. And so I decided, I don't know, I'd probably been in the insurance industry a few years.
31: Mm-hmm.
12: And I decided, you know what, I'm going to go to law school. And so I signed up, started going to law school at night, and graduated law school, went out, and opened my own firm.
31: And here it is, how many years later, and God has blessed you tremendously. And I tell people, and I say this from the bottom of my heart, that, you know, yes, you and I are friends, but I promised the audience, and we have, you know, the statewide audience, that you will take as good care of them as you took care of me through the two car accidents.
12: Absolutely. I mean, that's one thing that we try to do is take care of our clients.
31: Yes, and I had nothing to worry about. I saved this to talk about this until now. But, folks, this is how crazy the health insurance industry is. Now, I have TRICARE for life because I'm a retired soldier, and I have the VA also as insurance. And I went to a civilian hospital, and they turned me over to a collection agency because they didn't want to take the payment from the VA or TRICARE. And that made me angry because I have an over 800 credit score and getting turned to a collection agency. And you fixed that.
12: Yeah, don't get me started on that, because these hospitals are set up as nonprofits. Let's just get that out there right off the bat. They don't pay taxes. And yet when you get into a car wreck or something like that, they don't want to bill your major medical insurance. And the reason why is because they have a contractual amount that they have to write off. So even though they're a nonprofit, they have collection agencies that are built specifically for pursuing people after motor vehicle collisions. And the reason why is because there's no contract between any auto insurance carrier and the hospital. So they can bill whatever they want to bill and collect the full amount from the auto insurance. And the issue with that is that it just takes money out of your pocket.
31: Yeah. And, you know, I did have, you know, USAA is my auto insurance carrier. And you did use that to pay some of the bills. But there's also subrogation. Maybe you can explain a little bit about subrogation to the audience so they understand it.
12: Yeah, so your health insurance, when it pays anything that a third party is responsible for, they have a right of reimbursement, which means they can go collect.

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3: Hear me. Now, the other part of this was the driver that was at fault had very minimal coverage. So you were able to, you know, make a claim under my underinsured. I have both under and no insured motorists on my own personal insurance. And you didn't even have to file a lawsuit. That skill as the insurance adjuster came in handy, I suppose. But you were able to articulate the case very well to the insurance company, and both insurance companies settled without having to file a lawsuit.
4: Yeah, what's ironic is that in New Jersey, the minimum required limits are the same as Arkansas. It's $25,000 per person. And we fought harder with the auto insurance carrier in New Jersey to get their auto insurance limits than we did with your auto insurance. And, I mean, some of that is because that's your insurance, you're paying for it. But it was much easier once we got past the New Jersey policy.
3: Yeah, but folks, I would encourage you, if you don't have uninsured or underinsured motorist coverage on your policy, to do so. Because if somebody has the minimum $25,000, like the person that caused the accident with me, you just heard the hip replacement alone was almost $52,000, and then add in the physical therapy and everything else. And I'm sure the government's not charging me as a veteran as much as a civilian hospital would have done, too.
4: Yeah, and on that, underinsured and underinsured motorists and medical payments coverage are so cheap. I mean, in the overall scheme of things, it's a few dollars a month. I mean, auto insurance is expensive, and it's getting more and more expensive. It's getting a bit ridiculous. But underinsured, uninsured, and medical payments coverage are really, really cheap in the overall scheme of things.
3: Yep. And, well, we're almost here at the bottom of the hour. I'm anticipating that we're going to have – yep, there's the music. All right. I know I've got a couple callers on hold, James and Miss Lynn. When we come back after the bottom of the hour news, I'll get the callers, and then we're going to play an interview with Senator Tom Cotton that I did earlier today. 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
8: The names of those killed read at the 9/11 Memorial and Museum in New York City as the nation marks the grim anniversary of those terror attacks. A ceremony also held in Shanksville, Pennsylvania.
10: Dedicate yourself to never forget, to find that spirit in the world around you each and every day. 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
8: Pennsylvania Governor Josh Shapiro, President Trump speaking at a third ceremony at the Pentagon. Enforcement agencies bolstering security at Jewish facilities as the high holidays begin.
11: Rosh Hashanah begins at sunset Friday and ends at nightfall on Sunday, meaning head of the year. In Hebrew, it celebrates the Jewish New Year and is the start of

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7: Anybody who wanted to walk into the United States when Biden was president and the Democrats controlled the Senate and the House could walk into the United States and did walk into the United States. 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
22: Good afternoon, I'm John Runyon. Here's your Southern Bancorp traffic. Well, so far so good. No accidents to report right now. 630 running across Little Rock has no issues. Same thing for I-40 East and West, 57 towards Jacksonville. Is running smooth as well. That's a look at your traffic. Buckle up and be safe. 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On the Arkansas Traffic Network, I'm John Runyon.
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0: we're going to go to, I guess, James on line one first.
1: Yes, sir.
0: Hey, James, you're on with Steve and Justin. Welcome to the show.
1: Yes, yes, yes. First time caller. First time ever listening
0: to you. All right,
1: so
0: you automatically are going to get a free classic Wayback. So when we're done with the call, Max, kill the bumper music, buddy. We're going to put you on hold, and Max will get your information. But what is on
1: yes,
0: your
1: sir.
0: Mind?
1: Okay, yeah, I'm hearing you talk about the amendments and stuff. How is mm-hmm. it that your super center on Skyline Drive had two homeless men falsely arrested? Their rights were completely violated. Right to due process, freedom of speech. It goes on. Their asset protection people are out of control. Wrongful trespasses, putting them in criminal background checks for no reason. Law-abiding citizens. I mean, come on. And one of them was disabled, and I done some checking.
0: Okay, hold on a second, because Justin and I don't know what you're talking about. So give us. This happened at a Walmart, and I didn't hear where.
1: On Skyline Drive. Yes, I was getting to the point.
0: Okay.
1: When you're standing on a public accessible right of way, they don't own the property. They don't own Murphy's gas station. And they just come up there and falsely arrest them. But by law, you're supposed to tell them to leave. They come up and arrest them and took them. And now it's going to cost both of them probably $300 a piece for no reason, absolutely nothing at all, no disorderly conduct or anything. What a shame.
0: Well, first of all, and I'm sure Justin will back me up on this, Walmart's property is actually private property owned by Walmart, to which the public is invited to come. And when they
1: That's
0: come
1: the
0: in,
1: lot.
0: Yes, that when they, even the parking lot is their private property. And, you know, it's like, for instance, some businesses say, you know, if you don't have a shirt on or you don't have shoes on, you're not allowed in. They can determine who can and cannot come into their building.
14: How long ago did this happen?
1: But we, let's see, the date on, let me get the, just recently. See?
0: Okay.
1: The
15: 8/15,
1: 8/15/2026. Is the date on this, but they were standing on the utility right of way. They wasn't on Walmart's property. Taxpayers own the right of ways, and they're the ones that put it all the way through from the top of that intersection all the way down. Walmart doesn't own Murphy's gas station. And can I read this comment that was made toward the homeless, if you don't mind?
0: As long as it doesn't have profanity.
1: No, it does not. The homeless people at the end of the plot near Seven Brew and close to the gas station to leave and be trespassed. Really? And they wasn't even on their property. No, sir. And see, the deal of it was, you can check out, it's called, I think, Discovery, and you can see the dialogue through Google and all that. And it'll specifically show they do not own any of that. No, and there wasn't impeding the flow of traffic, no disorderly conduct, no jumping out and saying, I want your money or anything like that. I mean,
14: yeah,
1: I don't.
14: I'm looking it up right now. I'm trying to. That's why I asked you how long ago it happened, because I'm not familiar with it. I was trying to find out exactly what happened.
1: Well, very recently, when you come right there in front of Seven Brew, you'll make that left, go down the street, you make that first right. That is all public accessibility. There's even a fire hydrant back, and I think it's like 15 to 20 feet from there across the road. That's all utility, water, electricity, everything.
0: And so for the audience, hold on, James. You got half the audience confused. What he's referring to, folks, is the Walmart up in Conway. That's the Walmart on Skyline Drive. So for the audience that has no idea what you were talking about, James, now they do.
1: Yeah, we're homeless people. Come on. And here's the deal. Most people just give up, but the one man, I'm proud of that dude. He didn't get into the drugs or the meth or breaking into stuff and going to prison. Come on, that's an attaboy. I mean, you know, it wasn't his fault due to his circumstance, and it's a big, that's beside the point. I mean, he just got thrown out at the end of the street. Let's just put it that way, and we'll cut that short. But it has been astronomical.
0: Okay. Well, I appreciate you sharing that. I know there's two sides to the story, so if Walmart wants to comment, I'll give them an opportunity to give their side of it.
1: Yeah, but they definitely was not breaking the law, and I don't want to see anybody else have to end up like that either, because you know the Walmart broke every rule in the rule in their handbook. It's blatantly really clear. Sure is.
0: Okay.
1: I mean.
0: All right, James. Well, I appreciate you calling in and sharing that with us. We're going to put you on hold, and I'm going to hook you up with the Wayback Burger. All righty. Let's move on to Miss Lynn. Lynn, are you there?
2: Yeah, I'm here.
0: All right. Welcome to the show. You're on the air with Steve and Justin.
2: Okay. Hi, Steve and Justin, everybody.
14: Hello.
2: Okay. Hey. Okay, well, I want to talk about, I had never forgot about 9/11. I had woke up from my sleep in my bedroom, and I heard the TV was still on right up front from my room because I had left it on from that night. And I heard Peter Jennings' voice. And I said to myself, that's strange hearing Peter Jennings' voice around 3 or 4 in the morning while it was still dark outside. Peter Jennings used to come on at 6 o'clock in the evening, but his voice was sounding extremely serious. I got up to see what's going on, and soon as I came up front, I saw an airplane slam into a building. And soon as I was about to turn around to tell my mother, the phone rang. And my phone was, I said, that usually somebody calling 3 and 4 in the morning, but I know it's an important call, so I assume it's about what's on TV. I was surprised my sister called, and she said, Lynn, you see what's going on? On TV, I told her, yes, I just saw a plane just now slam into the building. My sister said, Lynn, that was the second plane you saw slam into the building. And then she said, Lynn, we had war. I was so surprised it was the second plane. Then I woke my mother up and let her know what's going on. So the rest was history. And this is why I believe, like the not the liberals, the woke liberals, a lot of illegal aliens crossing the border, and then there's people from different terrorist countries coming from the border, and majority of the men, they fighting military age, and then in their country, they don't believe in getting transgender surgery. They just keep it strictly men when there is no surgery. And then you remember back then, they were looking for terrorists, and there's a man that they call the shoe bomber. He's a white man pretending he have a military.
0: That was Richard Reed, I think, wasn't it? The shoe bomber?
2: Yeah, he was born in a. And then they call him a terrorist sympathizer. So I wonder, is all this linked to what's went on to the Oklahoma bombing? I don't know. But it seems strange because it looked like it's talking to every ethnicity in the building. But these days, people want to call you. These days, people want to call you xenophobic, but it's the liberals, woke liberals, not the liberals, they terrorist sympathizers, like they call the shoe bomber.
0: Yes. Actually, he is not an American citizen. Richard Reed, I was right. My memory served me well. He was the shoe bomber. We had the underwear bomber, but he got on an American Airlines flight 63 between Paris and Miami. I just put it in there to see. He was actually a member of Al Qaeda, but he was an Arab living in Bromley, London. So, yeah, and then I'd forgotten about him, and then we had the underwear bomber. That was the guy that was going into Detroit, if memory serves me correctly, and I'm trying to Google what we're talking
14: here. He actually got on the plane, didn't he?
0: Yeah, and he was, I'm trying to remember. Yes, he was Umar Farouk. Oh my goodness, Abdulmutallab, the Christmas bomber. He was a Nigerian Muslim. Also, obviously, came through Britain as well. And he tried to detonate explosives hidden in his underwear on board a Northwest Airlines flight from Amsterdam to Detroit. And that happened on Christmas Day back in 2009. So, yes.
2: Remember you remember that one marathon they had, a man discovered a bag somewhere, and then he believed it's a bomb in there, but they want to put it on him. I wonder how that related. It looked like everybody coming out like almost worse than a Batman villain.
0: Yes. Hey, Lynn, dear, we're a little bit over on the traffic. It's already 4:47, so I appreciate you calling in and sharing your experiences. And you reminded us of the other two guys, Richard Reed and old Umar Farouk Abdulmutallab. So,
2: You know them, they name better than I do.
0: All right, Lynn, you take care. Folks, we'll be back right after the traffic.
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22: Good afternoon. I'm John Runyon. Here's your Southern Bancorp traffic. We got a couple of things to look out for. One is around the 430-630 interchange. There's an accident there with first responders on the scene. It's over on the right side, and it is slowing down traffic quite a bit along 430. Also, we have a stalled vehicle on 630 eastbound. It's on the right shoulder, not blocking traffic near exit 1A. That's a look at your traffic. Buckle up and be safe. Southern Bancorp, wealth builders for everyone, now serving Little Rock. On the Arkansas Traffic Network, I'm John Runyon.
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0: And welcome back, everyone, to the Steve Finnegan Show. I got my buddy Dwayne, retired First Sergeant, hanging out with us now. If you want to come down here, we're at the Justin Minton Law Firm because I couldn't fit a whole bunch of listeners in the studio, and Justin was kind enough to offer his conference room. So we're at the new office on I-30 at 20121 I-30 in Benton. On the access road, it's just before Alcoa Road, folks, on the eastbound side. So if you look across the street, you look right at the Purple Cow and the Freddy's across the street. So let me check. Max is, since we're out of the studio, I don't have the studio computer with me. Max, do we have anybody on hold still? All right. Andy's there. Let's go to Andy then.
19: What's up, Steve?
0: Hey, Andy, welcome to the show. How are you today?
19: Fair to middling, I reckon.
0: Okay. What is on your mind for First Amendment Friday and the tribute show?
19: Oh, Lord, there's so much on my mind. I seen the thing where they had AOC and that thing that's the mayor of New York was sitting there laughing while they were...
0: Mayor Zorhan, the moron man dummy. Yes, they were laughing while people are weeping and crying.
19: Yeah, and they're sitting over there laughing about it. And I'm like, yes, and I'm like, how... I'm thinking to myself, how in the world is this fool still standing upright?
0: I don't know. But, you know, they say never forget 9/11. It seems like some of the New Yorkers. Now, I'll share this with you, Andy, because I was showing Justin, and we have Oliver and another attorney here with us hanging out while we're doing the show. But when he did that, I called him Mayor Jihad on one of the New York TV stations, the ABC affiliate, WABC out of New York. And oh boy, did I ever trigger some of the libtards by calling him Mayor Jihad laughing. And so some of the Islamo fascists and the libtards were... And I was laughing. That's usually what I do when they write stuff like that.
19: Oh yeah. But just another thing is that another thing I think I'm the one I meant to... I talked to you several times about the truck driver thing, and
0: Yes.
19: I mean, get that other information that you needed this week, but I've been busier than a one-legged man in a blindfold at a butt-kicking contest.
0: Well, Justin is sitting right here with me, and, you know, he's listening. So you can – he's the one that told me to tell you to get that particular item. And
1: yeah, you'll have to refresh my memory.
0: This was the accident, the fatal accident, and you said to get the coroner's report. And if you paid for the accident report, you can get that without getting too much into it.
1: Yeah.
0: Okay. Yeah.
1: Yeah.
0: Okay. He knows what I'm talking about now. We're very close friends, but we don't have the mind telepathy. Right. Men only develop that with their wives, I think.
19: Yeah.
0: My ex-wife just had to look at me a certain way, and I knew what she was thinking, whether it was good or bad.
19: Yes, and but, Justin, I'm going to try to have that stuff to you hopefully this week before I go on.
1: That'd be fine.
19: Okay. I'll give it to if I don't get to get it there, I've got to try to get it done before the first, because we go back to going on another little vacation on the first, and I'll be gone for 9 days. So,
1: well, you've got my number. Just dial 7.
0: Yep.
19: All right. Yeah.
0: All righty. Well, we appreciate you, Andy.
19: All right, Stephen. Be good, brother. Keep up the
0: you
19: good
0: too.
19: Time.
0: Have a sir. Now, folks, with the time we have left, I'm not going to have time for another caller, but we're going to play the Senator Cotton interview in the next hour. But I'm going to try to get through this before we run out of time. This was written in Arabic, and it offers a rare glimpse in what was going through the mind of Muhammad Atta. He was one of the Muslim terrorists that... Well, there's the music. So when we come back, we're going to have to get to this, ladies and gentlemen, and the Cotton interview. And I promise, for those up in Fayetteville, just tune in on the KRN app or through the station, and you'll hear this. All righty, folks, back after the news.
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14: On God. U.S. Olympians do it. 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
21: Honoring the victims. I'm Lee Silicera, Fox News. Remembrances held today for the victims of the 9/11 attacks 25 years ago.
23: The names of almost 3,000 people whose lives were lost on September 11th, 2001 have been read at Ground Zero, along with 7 moments of silence. Family members, survivors, first responders, and others gathered on the plaza at the 9/11 memorial for the somber ceremony that included music from the Brooklyn Youth Chorus, cellist Yo-Yo Ma, and singer Jennifer Nettles. Security was tight as the event was attended by many dignitaries, including 4 former presidents, Vice President J.D. Vance, and other current and former elected officials. At Ground Zero in Lower Manhattan, Tanya J. Powers, Fox News.
21: President Trump spoke at the Pentagon ceremony this morning.
24: September 11th reminded us of the terrible power of hate. The 25 years since have shown us the even greater power of the American spirit to endure and prevail and to win.
21: 184 people were killed when American Airlines Flight 77 struck the Pentagon that morning. Pennsylvania Governor Josh Shapiro spoke of the ordinary Americans who lost their lives that day.
29: They were people who woke up on a Tuesday morning in September and kissed their loved ones goodbye, got on a plane to go to work, to visit friends or family, just like millions of Americans do each day.
21: 40 passengers of United Flight 93 died when they stormed the cockpit of the plane trying to regain control of the jet from the hijackers. It's believed that jet's intended target was the Capitol. The CIA has released dozens of presidential briefing documents on Osama bin Laden and al-Qaeda from April 1998 to September 12, 2001, detailing intelligence gathered leading up to the attacks, but don't appear to break any new ground on their planning. 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
10: Good afternoon, I'm John Runyon. Here's your Southern Bancorp traffic. We got a couple of things to look out for. One is around the 430-630 interchange. There's an accident there with first responders on the scene. It's over on the right side, and it is slowing down traffic quite a bit along 430. Also, we have a stalled vehicle on 630 eastbound. It's on the right shoulder, not blocking traffic near exit 1A. That's a look at your traffic. Buckle up and be safe. Southern Bancorp, wealth builders for everyone, now serving Little Rock. On the Arkansas Traffic Network, I'm John Runyon.
11: 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In Arkansas, workers have been killed because drivers looked away for just a second. Those fines are doubled and lives are on the line. Work zones are short. 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
17: Good afternoon from the office of Morgan Stanley Wealth Management. This is Lou Graham with your Friday market wrap. Stocks rebounding after four straight days of declines as oil prices retreated. Traders also looked past growing expectations of a Federal Reserve rate hike following the latest U.S. inflation reading, that according to CNBC. Final numbers showing the Dow Industrials up almost 1%, the S&P up 0.9%, the NASDAQ up almost 1% as well. The three major averages had fallen for four consecutive sessions. For the Dow, it was its longest daily losing streak since late April. Week to date, the Dow fell 1.6%, the S&P down 0.8%, and the NASDAQ fell 0.7%, marking its first negative week in three sessions. West Texas Intermediate crude rallied 10% for the week, while Brent popped almost 9%. On top of that, the latest inflation data shows higher energy prices putting upward pressure on consumer goods. Arkansas share prices 10 to 14 higher. Dillard shares gaining 4.25%. Have a great weekend. We'll see you back here Monday morning at 6:28.
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0: And thank you, Mr. Announcer. Welcome back, everyone, as we begin the second hour of today's show, First Amendment Friday. Also the 25th anniversary of the attacks of 9/11/2001, but we cannot forget the attack on 9/11/2012, which resulted in the death of the U.S. ambassador and three other Americans. So we're going to get into that. It's also First Amendment Friday, brought to you by Lucas Total Wealth. So we're going to be giving away that Fort Thompson gift card. Now, you hear a little bit of an echo, there's a reason for that. If you're just joining us, I am coming to you live from the Minton Law Firm down in Benton. My good friend Justin and I were having lunch at Tzatziki's last month, and I mentioned I wanted to do a special show for 9/11 for the anniversary, and Justin said, I said, hey, what are you going to do in the studio? And I was like, well, I would love to have people come by, you know, first responders or veterans. We have a new guest that just joined us and share their experiences. He said, want to do it from my conference room? And so this beautiful new office building, you've been in this for what, about a year now?
1: Not quite a year. We got in here, I don't know, earlier this spring.
0: That is Justin, by the way, folks. He's here with me. So Justin and I have been taking callers together, talking about this. So one of the things I wanted to do, and I said that I doubt very seriously that you're going to hear too many people in the media talk about this, but you're going to hear it out of me because I have enough respect for the intellect of this audience. And they're all trying to not talk about radical Islamic terrorism, which is what gave us 9/11, the first one. And it gave us the second one. And ladies and gentlemen, if you're not aware of this, Muhammad Atta, who was one of the leaders, and he was on the plane that the American Airlines flight that hit the North Tower. The North Tower of the World Trade Center is World Trade Center 1. I shared this. If you don't know, I have been a proud Arkansan. I moved here in November 30th, actually. 1990 was my first full day as an Arkansan. So it'll be 36 years in another couple of months, and I'll start my 37th. But I was actually born in New York City in the Bronx. Obviously, I thanked God for George Pataki and Rudy Giuliani that they were mayor and governor, respectively, rather than Hochul and Mandumi, who was, by the way, Mandumi and AOC were laughing during the ceremony today, honoring people. Well, we have some more folks coming in to join us. But anyway, Muhammad Atta flew originally out of Portland, Maine's airport, and he flew from there to Logan, which actually I just came back from. When I came back from my vacation, I flew out of Logan, and because of the delay, his luggage did not make the connecting flight. So the FBI had a very big insight into the minds of these Al-Qaeda terrorists, but it wasn't released. And they don't talk about it. They released it a bit now. But I want to make sure that we don't forget, because New York City forgot. They have this Muslim jihadi mayor up there. And by the way, that's what I called him when it first came out, that he laughed with AOC. The ABC affiliate out of New York City, I kind of followed them. Because I still have a lot of cousins and family up in New York and New Jersey, as you well know. And I put Mayor Jihadi and the Commie Queen laughing. This is why they didn't want him at the ceremony today. And, oh, boy, did I trigger the libtards up there. Some of the things they wrote I could not repeat on the air, which, of course, a lot of people did agree with me, and I still can't repeat some of the things on the air that they said. But what I can tell you, so you all understand where they were thinking, his handwritten letter was in Arabic, and it had to be translated. But this gives you a glimpse into what was going through this man's mind as he was preparing to carry out this horrific attack the next morning. And he actually wrote it as a guidebook also for the other terrorists. So here are some of the excerpts that I'll read for you. Making an oath to die and renew your intentions. Read the Al-Tawwa and Anafel. Anafel and Al-Tawwa are warlike passages from the Quran. and reflect upon their meaning and remember all things God has promised for martyrs. Yes, the 72 virgins up in heaven. And then he goes on to write, pray during the night and be persistent in asking God to give you victory, control, and conquest, and that he may make your task easier and not expose us. Never forget those words, conquest, ladies and gentlemen. And that's what you're seeing going on in some of these cities in this country. It is certainly what you see going on in Europe right now with Britain, of all places, that gave us the Magna Carta way back in the 1200s, which became the basis for a lot of Western law, has Sharia courts. Don't forget the Democrat communist, Dr. Al-Sayed, that's running for the United States Senate out of Michigan, wants to institute Sharia law in the United States. He's on record of saying that. So going on, it's some more of what Muhammad Atta wrote. When the confrontation begins, strike like the champions who do not want to go back to this world and shout, Allahu Akbar. This will strike fear into the hearts of the non-believers. And that's how you hear Allahu Akbar every time there is one of these attacks, ladies and gentlemen. God said, strike above the neck and strike at all their extremities. Know that the gardens of paradise are waiting for you in all their beauty, and the women of paradise are waiting and calling out, come hither, friend of God, unquote. They have dressed in their most beautiful clothing. Either end your life while praying seconds before the target, or make your last words, there is no God but God, and Muhammad is his messenger. Afterwards, we will all meet in the highest heaven, God willing. Well, I'm going to go out on a limb here and suggest that they met Satan and not God when they carried out those horrific acts, murdering all those innocent people. Now, I want to preface, these are the radical Islamists, and they have to be identified for what they are and what they are trying to do. Conquest. It's not changed in 25 years. Now, the other thing I want you to remind everybody of, and people tend to forget this, but on 9/11/2012, the Ansar al-Sharia, which is part of al-Qaeda, they descended down from what was called the 17th Martyrs Brigade. And their goal, because Muhammad, Muammar rather, Gaddafi, who was killed by these people, he allowed women to go to school and become educated. There were women doctors in Libya. Gaddafi, I'm not saying was a good guy by any stretch of the imagination. He was in on the terrorism too. But they did not like the fact that he allowed women to become educated and not wear hijabs or the burqas. So that was their goal. Now, in Benghazi, they actually attacked two facilities owned by the U.S. government. Now, everybody's familiar with the embassies, and that's usually in the capital city. But like we have a consulate for Mexico here in Little Rock, there are the U.S. government has consulates in other cities. They all answer to the ambassador. But a consulate is the same as an embassy. It's U.S. soil. And the ambassador, Christopher Stevens, was there in Benghazi. There has been speculation that, just like Operation Fast and Furious, that a certain administration, Barack Obama, and a certain Secretary of State, Hildebeest 666 Clinton, were dealing in arms with these people. And they had some of the serial numbers, and they were trying to recover Stinger missiles. So that's the back end of the story. And I'm not breaking anything classified, but I have my sources. And these sources are what I would call open source intelligence. You can all look this up and find this for yourself. So when they attack the consulate and try to set it on fire, it resulted in the death of Ambassador Stevens and a Foreign Service officer by the name of Sean Smith. Now, if you saw the movie 13 Hours, The Secret Soldiers of Benghazi that came out in 2016, 10 years ago, you are familiar with this. They wanted to go try to save the ambassador from the CIA compound, was the other U.S. government facility. And they ended up, ladies and gentlemen, going and getting, and they recovered the ambassador's body, and they recovered the body of Sean Smith. And then they went back to the CIA compound after fighting their way through Benghazi, back to the compound. And that, of course, drew these Ansar al-Sharia terrorists, part of al-Qaeda, into the fight that happened at the compound. And that's where Glenn Doherty, the two Navy SEALs, and Tyrone Woods were killed. So we can never forget Benghazi. All right, we're going to go out to break a little bit early, and when we come back, I'm going to play you the interview I had with Senator Cotton.
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10: Good afternoon. I'm John Runyon. Here's your Southern Bancorp traffic. Well, so far, so good. No accidents report right now. We do have some moderate to heavy traffic along I-30 westbound in the 430 interchange in Southwest Little Rock, typical at this time of day. Same thing with I-30 eastbound as you get onto I-40 in North Little Rock as well. 57 towards Jacksonville looks good. That's a look at your traffic. Buckle up and be safe. Southern Bancorp, wealth builders for everyone, now serving Little Rock. On the Arkansas Traffic Network, I'm John Runyon.
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6: Like, where do you think you are? 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
0: Good afternoon, everyone, and welcome to this special 25th anniversary edition of the Steve Finnegan Show, where we're commemorating the 9/11 attacks, and I have Senator Tom Cotton on the line with me. And Senator, both of us shared something in common, being soldiers at this time.
11: Yeah, Steve, it's good to join you on this solemn day. Where 25 years ago, our nation was attacked by radical Islamic terrorists, and it changed the lives of millions of Americans, to include mine. I was in my last year of law school at the time, and I don't remember exactly what I was expecting for my career in the law, but it wasn't to leave the law after a couple of years after repaying my loans and to join the Army and become an infantry officer and lead troops in Iraq and Afghanistan. But that's where this day 25 years ago took me, and it affected so many other Arkansans and Americans in deeply profound ways. And I think it's important every year, but especially on an anniversary like this, that we remember the memory of those we lost on 9/11, whether it was in New York or Pennsylvania or at the Pentagon, and all those who sacrificed in the years to come to defend our nation. So there has not been such a major terrorist attack since then. That's not because Islamic terrorists don't want to try to attack us. It's because we are able to take the fight to them, and we've got brave men and women who are still taking the fight to them overseas and defending our nation here at home.
0: Absolutely. I was actually taking a day off that day, and I'll never forget it. One of my friends called me and said, "Hey, Steve, you're not going to believe this, but some plane just hit the World Trade Center." And, you know, I said, "Oh, my goodness." I'm thinking it was a Cessna or a small plane. And I flipped on my TV on the satellite, and I actually had one of the New York stations off my satellite dish, and I put it on that, and they were already live at the Trade Center site. And then I got to watch the second plane go into the South Tower, and I knew right then and there we were under attack. Now, I had the unique position on battalion staff of being the mobilization NCOIC. So I started getting ready because I was expecting a call. So that did affect a lot of us. But, you know, on Wednesday night, a couple of nights ago, President Trump gave a pretty rousing speech at the midterm convention. I know you're very busy right now with your own reelection, and not sure if you got to see it or not, but what are your thoughts, you know, about the tariffs and the president wanting to give, he called it a dividend, back to the American people to spend based on the tariff revenue?
11: Yeah. Steve, a friend of mine said that maybe instead of calling it a Trump dividend, we should call it a Biden inflation reparation.
0: You know, that is very true.
11: Because there's no question that our Arkansans are still struggling under prices that are too high. Joe Biden unleashed 9% inflation on this country, the highest in two generations. We've got it down to nearly 3%, but that's still too high. We still need to do more to bring down the price of groceries, the price of gas. I'm working to do that in Washington. I've got legislation that would produce more oil and gas right here in America to bring down gas and diesel for the long term. We passed the biggest tax cut in American history last year to put more money in Arkansans' pockets to help confront the high cost of Joe Biden's inflation. And I think the president's point on Wednesday night was that you will be more prosperous and your family will have more money if Republicans win this election, and asking Americans to go out and vote for Republicans because of that. Now, there are plenty of ideas about how we can help Americans keep more of their own money. I for instance, have had plenty of very successful, blessed Arkansans mention to me over the last 2 days that they don't think they personally need a $5,000 check from the federal government. They'd rather see that money go to, you know, factory workers in their community or the waitress in the restaurant where they go out to eat tonight. There's other proposals as well, but I think the general point is 100% true that Arkansans will be more prosperous and they'll be safer with Republicans in charge in Washington than if Democrats win these elections. So I just encourage everyone to remember that point and get out to vote in November.
0: Yes, that is indeed. And Comrade Commie Bernie Sanders, your buddy in the Senate there from Vermont, he was busy yesterday morning touting the fact that another Democrat socialist has unseated a Democrat.

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1: 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Here's Jay Jones.
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2: 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I'm Jay Jones in the KRN Newsroom.
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3: Days to be registered to vote. 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Make sure that you get out and vote in the first 2 weeks of early voting in October on Election Day itself. But not just that. Get more people to vote. And don't just get the kind of people that you're going to see if you go to a Republican County Committee event or if you go to a Republican rally. 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Your friends, your family, your neighbors, your coworkers, your church members. 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
4: And I am trying to do my best. 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
3: They are, and you know, your reach is very big across the state, and again, your listeners, I'm sure, are very engaged and get out and vote. But don't just rest at that. Don't just say, like, I got myself to vote, or my wife or husband voted. Make sure that those people who may not be so engaged with politics in your life, but who trust your judgment on these matters, maybe they even come to you because they know that you're a little more politically engaged. Take the time, just a few minutes, between now and November 3rd, and explain to them why it's so important.
4: I try my best, Senator, and having you on and our other elected public servants is just as important that the people hear from you as well.
3: 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I appreciate it. And thanks for having me on, as always. And especially thanks for having me on this solemn occasion. And also thank you for your service.
4: Well, thank you for yours, Senator.
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6: Fox News, I'm John Saucier. Americans gathering in Shanksville, Pennsylvania on the 25th anniversary of the 9/11 terrorist attacks at the Flight 93 Memorial Site, where 40 passengers helped take down four hijackers on a flight that was believed to be heading towards the nation's capital. Interior Secretary Doug Burgum.
7: The incredible courage of those that were on Flight 93, the selflessness that they took, the action when they could have been frozen with fear.
6: Heroes indeed. U.S. Attorney General Todd Blanche on Fox's America Reports to discuss the threat of terrorism in America today.
8: We always have to remain vigilant because there are there will always be terrorists that want to destroy our way of life, and so we have to do everything we can to stop it.
6: The Department of Justice announcing an Afghan permanent resident living in Texas was deported using the Alien Terrorist Removal Court. 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
11: Good afternoon. I'm John Runyon. Here's your Southern Bancorp traffic. Well, so far, so good. No accidents report right now. We do have some moderate to heavy traffic along I-30 westbound in the 430 interchange in southwest Little Rock, typical at this time of day. Same thing with I-30 eastbound as you get onto I-40 in north Little Rock as well. 57 towards Jacksonville looks good. That's a look at your traffic. Buckle up and be safe. Southern Bancorp, wealth builders for everyone, now serving Little Rock. On the Arkansas Traffic Network, I'm John Runyon.
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6: We're still here. We've had several visitors come by. No one besides Justin wanted to go on the air so far. But I've managed to wrangle in one of the other attorneys here from the Minton Law Firm. Michael, how long have you been practicing? Oliver, I'm sorry. Michael's the other attorney that came in. We're going to do Oliver first. But how long have you been practicing law now?
7: Well, thank you for having me on. First off, I was licensed to practice law here in 2024.
6: Okay. So you're a little bit new to the profession, but you passed the bar. That's a big deal.
7: You can say that.
6: And then you got a very experienced mentor sitting across from you with Justin. Now, I tease Justin about this. I always say, that's my break glass in case of an emergency. I just don't want a third car accident.
7: Right.
6: But you guys have taken very good care of me. So tell us a little bit about what interested you into going to law.
7: Sure. So when I grew up, my mother was a paralegal and still is. And for many, many years, that was the environment that I grew up in. And so when I got to college, I really wasn't sure what it is I wanted to do. Took some gen ed classes, met with my advisor, told him kind of what I was interested in, ended up in the law classes, and loved it ever since.
6: Yeah, it's a passion. I actually have two attorney. I have several attorney friends besides Justin, Rob Steinbuch, Robert Newcomb, up in Little Rock are all friends. Miss Castanelli has become a friend now. When I had her in after she successfully worked with Aaron Spencer up there in Lone Oak. And they said, you know, Steve, with you with the radio background and everything, you'd be a heck of a trial lawyer. I just told Justin and the rest, I just don't want to go through all the work of 3 years of law school, at least not at my age at this point.
7: And speaking of law school, you mentioned Steinbuch. That was actually a professor of mine during my time in law school. Great guy.
6: Yeah. Rob was – I've kind of lost my New York City accent. People will look at me and say, you know – you're not necessarily from around here originally, but you know, they all think I'm from the Midwest instead of back east. But I laugh at that. Well, I appreciate you sharing that. So what do you do here at the Minton Law Firm? Do you have a specialty, like automobile accidents or product liability? Which area of practice do you like the best?
7: Sure. So I kind of have a unique role here at the office. I'm on the intake side of the process, so what I do is I speak with prospective clients about their situations, go through their legal claims, and see how they're actually doing. So whenever you call into the office, you'll get one of our intake specialists, and maybe you get me. But when the claims come in the door, we have to evaluate them and make sure it's something that we can help you with. But even if we can't, we always want to listen to your situation, see what's going on, and if you need to speak with somebody, you can get forwarded over to me, and we can have a conversation about what's going on in your life.
6: Yes, and that makes sense. And, you know, Justin, we have our Ask the Attorney segment with him, and he's always been great about saying, you know, that's not something we handle, but I'll find you a lawyer and does. Or he's also told people, and this is where I go back to the integrity, folks, where Justin has said, look, this is something you can do yourself in small claims. I'll tell you how. But if you hire me to do it, it's going to cost you more than you're attempting to recover in a small claims court. And so that kind of integrity your boss has is pretty cool. Now, since I have you on here,
7: sure.
6: I have this question text in from one of the listeners and said, love me, Miss Lynn. Yes, Miss Lynn is a very beloved member of this audience and participant. So the question is, Mr. Minton, has he had any dealings with VA disability claims? I know a lot of us would like to use someone we could trust as opposed to a claim shark. Thanks. And I showed that to Justin, and he said, I believe you have to go through a certification process with the VA in order to be able to handle claims. And they don't have anybody on staff currently that does that, but maybe, you know, they're going to check it out.
7: Sure, and if you have any questions, even if they're not necessarily a personal injury thing, if you ask to speak to me up here, we can always connect you with somebody that we know can do a good job for you.
6: Yes, so I just want to, you know, I love my brother and sister veterans, so anytime I can help them, I try my utmost. But I appreciate you being on, Oliver, and We're going to get some more stuff now. As we go on, folks, I mentioned to everyone about the what Muhammad Atta wrote. Now, this ironically comes out of Massachusetts, too. And you know I was up there because of my granduncle and grandparents. You know, my dad was born in up there when Massachusetts was a normal state. Not so much anymore. They signed this bill, or Maura Healey, the governor of Massachusetts, signed this bill legalizing abortion up until the most children are born between 36 and 42 weeks. 42 weeks is the norm for a pregnancy. And she signed this bill into law authorizing an abortion right up until the minute of birth, a baby that could be fully born live, and as long as it's still in the womb, it's okay to kill it. And these women were cheering, like, this is a great thing that you'd want to do. And then, of course, we've talked about the Lindsey Clancy thing at length. And by the way, if you haven't heard yet, the one male juror that refused to go along with the rest and be bullied by the liberal women up there was a black man. An African-American man was the male juror that stood his ground. And I had so many of you text in earlier this week and say, I'd love to, whoever that juror is, I'd love to take him out for lunch because that's a man of courage. And I agreed. So anyway, what this Massachusetts State Senator Jamie Eldridge wanted to do was create an 11-member commission to advise state leaders on Islam. Now, folks, I can assure there is no Catholic or Protestant or Jewish or Hindu or any other religious commission that the state of Massachusetts has established, but they want to give, like, special privileges to the Muslims, and this is what I'm telling you they're doing. They're selling out the liberals to the Islamo-fascists and the communists. And that's why you have El Sayed as a Senate candidate, and you have Ilhan Omar, the Somali pirate. The only reason she's in Congress is because Obama imported in another 90,000 or more Somalis with her. And I still want to see if they're going to do an investigation into the fraud that she may have committed by marrying her brother to get into this country. You know, people are fed up. Now, I often hear you will complain to me and say, Steve, when are we going to see some prosecutions? Now, Joe DeGeneva is he's in his 80s now. He and his wife were both U.S. attorneys. Joe was a very successful career member of the Department of Justice. And the attorney general had appointed him into the to look at this conspiracy and what they were doing, raiding Mar-a-Lago and the nonsense with the Russian collusion, delusion, and all these deceptions they tried with President Trump. And he resigned. Now, the liberals in the media are trying to have a field day with that. But what Mr. DeGeneva said was there exists more than enough evidence to pursue, except for this case has got to go a little bit longer and more thorough investigations to get it ready for trial. But the fake news media won't tell you that, just like they try to tell you that the Republican midterm convention that just concluded in Dallas last night was half empty, and it wasn't. It was full. So anyway, all right, we're going to come up on the last traffic of the week, so let us check in on that traffic report.
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11: Good afternoon, I'm John Runyon. Here's your Southern Bancorp traffic. Well, so far so good. No accidents report right now. We do have some moderate to heavy traffic along I-30 westbound in the 430 interchange in Southwest Little Rock, typical at this time of day. Same thing with I-30 eastbound as you get onto I-40 in North Little Rock as well. 57 towards Jacksonville looks good. That's a look at your traffic. Buckle up and be safe. Southern Bancorp, wealth builders for everyone, now serving Little Rock. On the Arkansas Traffic Network, I'm John Runyon.
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6: All right, folks. Welcome back to the final segment here. On First Amendment Friday, we're going to hook Andy up as the winner of the Fort Thompson gift card for $50 brought to you by our good friends at Lucas Total Wealth. As David says, you want to thrive in your retirement. rather than just get by. And he will help you make that plan for you to thrive. And we always are grateful for David for sponsoring First Amendment Friday. And I'm going to work on getting him back on the show like I had Justin. And I want to again, once again, thank you, Justin, for being kind and offering us your office here in Benton for having the 9/11 tribute. Now, there's one other attorney that has been sitting here for the show. Michael, welcome to the show. How long have you been with Justin?
1: Well, sir, I started with Justin back in February of 2026. Actually, next week will be my third year of being an attorney, and it was a wild ride before I got here. I've done pretty much everything you can do, divorce, custody. I worked for the feds for 3 months, actually, and before I landed here, and I got to say, of all the places that I've worked, this is definitely the best.
6: Well, and, you know, that's, like I said, you know, God's blessed Justin. He's a man of high integrity. And I know this both personally and professionally, because I've had both experiences with him. So that does not surprise me for you to say that. And God does bless when you do things right and let you grow. And that's why this firm is growing. And who knows, maybe Justin will send you to school to be helping out the veterans that need help.
1: Yeah, absolutely. I mean, that's a, you know, in reference to your earlier question when you had Oliver on, that's a it's a very specialized area of work. Anything dealing with the federal government is a headache, and it requires some specialized knowledge. But I think that I may have been roped into looking into it. So we'll keep you posted. Justin will keep you posted on whether or not we'll be taking veterans cases.
6: That's the good thing about being the boss. Here, so I want you to check this out for me. But I appreciate that. And then, you know, of course, you had the wonderful support staff. They even had chocolate chip cookies and stuff and drinks and coffee. So we, like I said, the hospitality is fantastic. But I appreciate you coming on and introducing yourself to the audience. And, folks, now you know why I speak so passionately about the Minton Law Firm and how they've taken care of me and the kindness in Justin. Now, in the few minutes that we have left, there's a couple of state stories I wanted to get into. The Arkansas couple that was involved in the with the South Carolina 12-year-old, where 31-year-old Brandon Britton and his wife, 28-year-old Sierra Britton, were arrested yesterday, or actually they were arrested on the 9th, and now they're wanted out of the Spartanburg County Sheriff's Office in South Carolina. The 12-year-old little girl was reported missing Tuesday in to the Spartanburg County Sheriff's Office. So they had their arraignment today, and the judge set the bond at $1 million. Now, I'm happy to say that the police here got with the deputies from Spartanburg Sheriff's Office, and this child has been reunited with her parents, and Brandon Britton and Sierra Dawn Britton are charged with kidnapping and other charges. They're going to face charges here in Arkansas as well as charges in South Carolina. And anybody that does stuff to kids, as far as I'm concerned, they should have the book thrown at them. Now, this is not such good news for some of the folks at the Arkansas Department of Health. The Department of Health put out a statement today about a reduction in force, which will be effective on the 1st of November. Now, the good news is out of the 71 positions that the Department of Health are eliminating, 71 total, 33 of these positions are already vacant, so it's not going to affect somebody. So there are 38 positions with the agency that are also on the chopping block that are occupied by people. Now, I am sure hopefully the state will be able to find them employment in one of the other departments, depending on what their skills are. But anyway, I want to make sure to mention that. And, you know, that's one of the things that Governor Sanders promised was a more efficient state government and make it proportional. And I'm glad to see that. Now, also on a higher note, this is our neighbors to the east in Tennessee. The Metro National Airport Authority has just approved renaming the airport in honor of Dolly Parton. And I was pleased to hear that. I always liked her music. And like Dolly, I think education is so important. And she spent millions and millions of dollars of her own money to help people, folks, and did it quietly. And she gave so many books away to children that were in need. And I always found that so appealing about her. And I loved her Christmas special that she would do every year. And the Christmas music was just magnificent. Now, we have there goes the music. So we have come to the end of the segment. Again, thanks to Justin for hosting us here at his office. You folks have a blessed weekend. I'll be back in the studio on Monday. Take care, everyone.
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7: Solemn ceremony. I'm Lee Silicera, Fox News. A remembrance on the site of the World Trade Center marking 25 years since the 9/11 attacks. Family members and first responders gathered to read the names of the nearly 3,000 victims.
8: Vice President Vance, joined by the four living former presidents, officials and family members here to mark the devastating human toll. The family members who are calling their loved ones, especially the children who are now grown-ups in their early 20s, speaking about relatives who died before they were born.
7: Fox's Eric Shawn at Ground Zero. During the ceremony at the Pentagon, President Trump said the U.S. must continue its fight against terrorism.
9: President Trump says the U.S. doesn't have a choice but to still fight.
10: The world's number one sponsor of terror, the Islamic Republic of Iran, will never, ever have a nuclear weapon.
9: Speaking at the Pentagon, the president paid tribute to the lives lost there and in New York City and Shanksville, Pennsylvania. President Trump says while the country must not forget the immense evil in the world, we must also remember how America responded.
7: Fox's Jared Halpern at the White House at the memorial in Shanksville, Pennsylvania. Governor Josh Shapiro told the victims' families,
12: dedicate yourself to never forget, to find that spirit in the world around you each and every day. May God bless the memories of the 40 souls we lost.
7: The passengers on Flight 93 fought back, averting what's believed to have been an attack on the U.S. Capitol. The plane crashed into a field. Police in Jackson, Mississippi have arrested a man in the death of Tasia Fortune, a black woman found hanging from a tree last month. They have not yet released the suspect's name. 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
11: 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As the tragedy of 9/11 unfolded 25 years ago today, shock turned to worry as many started picking up the phone to call loved ones who could have been in harm's way. Four people with Arkansas ties were killed. Marissa White of Bald Knob worked for an insurance company at the World Trade Center. Tom Burnett was a Flight 93 passenger who was married to an Arkansan. Nahama Lyons IV of Pine Bluff was a U.S. Navy operations specialist who was killed at the Pentagon. He just transferred there in January of 2001 and was awarded the Purple Heart following his death. Sarah Lowe of Batesville was a flight attendant on American Airlines Flight 11. Her call card was used by fellow flight attendant Amy Sweeney, whose calls to ground personnel alerted them to what was happening in the skies. She was on the phone when their flight hit the North Tower. The state capitol displaying items from a military officer in Washington today on 9/11. Retired U.S. Army Major Keith Dover is an Arkansas native and was in D.C. that day. He documented the Army's response to what happened. His collection is available for viewing in the Reeves Gallery of the Capitol building, along with a commemorative flag displaying the names of 9/11 victims. I'm KRK's Sincere Tonsil from the News Radio 1029 KARN News Desk.
14: From the News Radio 1029 KARN Weather Center, I'm Fox 16 Chief Meteorologist Joel Young. We'll be rain-cooled into Friday afternoon with a few lingering showers and storms and clouds likely lingering. We should have highs in the upper 80s. But then going into Saturday night, we gradually clear out. A lingering shower will be possible with lows around 73 Saturday and then back up to 95 Saturday afternoon with a 30% chance of a few showers and storms. I'm Fox 16 Chief Meteorologist Joel Young from the Arkansas Storm Team at the News Radio 1029 KARN Weather Center.
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17: 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U.S. Olympians do it. 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
28: He's here. 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
10: 2,977. Beautiful souls were ripped from our world. And many more died in the weeks and years after horrible, grotesque injuries. So many were sustained.
0: The president speaking at the Pentagon, the remembrance 25 years later today. My message on this 25th anniversary of 9/11 isn't never forget. It's that we've forgotten, or I actually think, and I am making the case, that we never even had our eyes open. That every single day since 9/11, the Islamists have been winning. That we've been blind, that we haven't understood what the real end game is. And there's no greater irony than the mayor of New York City and his whole little team that he's got assembled there of Islamists. But that's actually a jumping off point for the bigger picture here. Brian Mudd in for the great one, Mark Levin. It is always an honor and a pleasure being here with you. As always, there are two sides to stories, one side of facts. And speaking of facts, one of the things that I mentioned last hour was that in the 9,130 days since 9/11/2001, we'd had 49,961 Islamic terror attacks, or an average of 5.5 per day. An average of 35 people per day that have been killed by Islamic terrorists around the world. An additional 42 that are injured. And we received a request that sources be cited. So where I will point you, it is the single greatest repository of information pertaining to documented Islamic terrorism around the world, is the Center for the Study of Political Islam International. It's CSPII, the Center for the Study of Political Islam International. Highly recommend. I have, for gosh, the better part of two decades now, been involved with their work and have shared it with you actually on occasion on this particular show, in addition to the Brian Mudd Show, which, by the way, you can always catch the Brian Mudd Show, the podcast, wherever you get your podcast. Would appreciate it. You can also follow me at Brian Mudd Radio socially. I left you with another trivia question before the top of the hour. My trivia question for you was, how many Islamists were elected officials in the United States 25 years ago today? How many? And then how many do you think there are today? This will help give the next indication of the roadmap, the plan that has been carried out here. So on September 11th of 2001, you had exactly two, numero dos, Islamic elected officials within the United States. And remember, Michigan in particular, where the infiltration was focused. There are a lot of reasons around Michigan in particular, Dearborn specifically. But at the time, if you go back 25 years ago, you had the mayor of Wayne, Michigan, and a Southfield, Michigan city council member. Those were the only two Islamic elected officials within the United States. So what do you think the number is today? I mean, you know some of the names. Obviously, Mom Donnie. You can pick out some others from the squad in the House, right? How many? Today, you have 255. 255 Islamists are in elected capacities across the United States. From 2 to 255 over the past 25 years. This includes 4 members of Congress, 11 mayors, including, of course, the largest city in the country in New York, and 18 judges, among others. And so what this has all been part of, that I have been referencing up to this point in the show, that we've had our eyes closed about, is the Muslim Brotherhood's 100-year plan. the Muslim Brotherhood's 100-year plan. And for those who are not familiar with the plan, it's entitled The Muslim Brotherhood Project Towards a Worldwide Strategy for Islamic Policy. Some people have heard of like the 100-year plan kind of conceptually, whatever else. It is an actual document that was outlined decades ago entitled The Muslim Brotherhood Project Towards a Worldwide Strategy for Islamic Policy. There are two things that I recommend people do because I analyze the facts. I bring you the facts. I break these things down. But I actually encourage people to read the Quran and understand what Islam is actually about. Not what you hear, but what it's actually about. And I encourage people to read the roadmap, the Muslim Brotherhood Project, Towards a Worldwide Strategy for Islamic Policy. This was first uncovered in 1982. Okay, so this first was brought to the light of day in 1982. The 1980s were the first decade where formally the 100-year plan was put in motion. And the project recognized that Islamists were not going to be able to militarily conquer the West. This was the idea. The Muslim Brotherhood, the same terrorist group, been around since the 1920s. The same Islamic terror group that, remember Barack Obama, called on to rise up. You remember when Obama was in Egypt and he's called on the Muslim Brotherhood to rise up? And boy, did they ever, along with the rise of ISIS and everything else. The incrementalism, the things people weren't paying attention to, listening for. When I talk about how much incremental progress they've made, 255 Islamists in elected capacities across the United States, we literally had a president of the United States that called on the Muslim Brotherhood to rise up. Now, many in this audience were hip to what might have been going on there, had their ideas, their suspicions. But look how blind generally our society, our culture has been, as they seek one thing, and that is the takeover of it. So here's the deal. The Muslim Brotherhood recognize, hey, we can't militarily just go out there and take out the West. So what we're going to do is outline a gradual institutional entrenchment into Western societies for the eventual takeover and conversion to Islamic or Sharia law. That was always the idea here. And so the plan outlined 10 major components for a successful takeover. This is the long game being played here. You know, we often will talk about the long game of the Marxist left, you know, the rules for radical Saul Alinsky types that have been working that playbook since the 60s. I mean, really before then, but literally the rules for radicals playbook since the 60s. Well, you've had the Islamists that have been working their playbook since the 80s. The first step in the plan: build Islamist networks and organizations that coordinate and operate around the world. Build organizations and networks that coordinate and operate around the world. Now, I'm going to go deeper into this. I'm just going to get you through these 10 right now, and you can begin thinking about examples that will fit each one of these. The second piece of the plan: establish financial independence. The third piece of the Muslim Brotherhood Project, the takeover of the West: build social institutions within schools, charities, hospitals, and community organizations. The fourth piece of the Islamic takeover plan of the West. Influence, education, and intellectual life, cultivating a positive view of Islam. The fifth, influence the media, including the shaping of events and the way they are covered. And they had political correctness nailed back then, didn't they? Again, we don't even call Islamic terror attacks Islamic terror attacks anymore. It just gets written off locally as a hate crime. Six. Enter democratic institutions, specifically placing ideologically committed Muslims into government, NGOs, private organizations, and labor unions. Okay, seven. Use existing Western institutions. Gain control over and manipulate the Western way of life. The eighth piece of the plan for the Muslim Brotherhood Project, build political alliances. Boy, you think the Islamists have found a home in the Democrat Party? Number nine, develop parallel institutions. This long-term objective includes developing sufficiently strong Muslim institutions and communities that can operate with increasing autonomy. Where have we seen that? And again, you can think of places here in this country. You can absolutely think of places like, whole no-go zones in London and Gay Paris, among other places. Because actually, as bad as it is here, I mean, again, this is about the whole West. What they've done in Europe, whew. The 10th and final piece of the plan is the long-term ideological expansion, the final step of Islamic conversion. That is the end of the 100-year plan. And by the way, again, with Sharia law, it's not exactly the prettiest thing. See, the way that Islamic law works is you're either with us or you're an infidel. And if you're an infidel, we got to kill you. Sorry. And usually it's pretty horrific. But remember, it's just a religion of peace. Which, again, is the media manipulation, the infiltrating of intellectual society. All of these things, it's all right there. You've been played. You've been played. Never forget, we're getting our asses kicked by Islam. Be right back. Brian Mudd, in for the great one.
28: Mudd. Lovin.
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10: September 11th reminded us of the terrible power of hate. The 25 years since have shown us the even greater power of the American spirit to endure and prevail and to win.
0: In a lot of ways, yes. In a lot of ways, yes. President speaking today, D.C., the Pentagon, the remembrance there. In many ways, yes. You know, one of the things that I do recall about the immediate post 9/11 environment, a lot of the numbers and the research that were coming out. I'm an analyst, I'm a numbers guy, and I remember seeing some of the initial polling, and it was eye-opening in terms of our mindset. One that ended up sticking out to me, there's a poll within the first week after 9/11, how many Americans thought we're going to have something else over the next 12 months, within the next year, that would be on the scale of 9/11? 93% of us did. 93% of us thought we're going to get something else like that. be it by the grace of God and a lot of very talented people, we've not had that, right? For all the terror attacks that have occurred, thankfully, we've not had anything like 9/11 again. Not in this country. Something worse than that, comparatively, obviously in Israel. There have been a lot of ways that we've done well. Incredible work. You know, one of the things we will often malign

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2: How far along? We're in year 51 of their plan. How far along do you think they are? Do you think they're on track? It's one of the things I'm going to end up breaking down is where they are relative to their goals that were laid out over 50 years ago. Now, be right back. Brian Mudd in for Mark Levin.
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5: Fox News, I'm Tom Rigotti. It's a solemn day for Americans as the nation remembers the terror attacks on September 11, 2001, 25 years ago. Fox's Peter Ducey with more on today's commemorations.
6: A reading of nearly 3,000 victims' names at Ground Zero.
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14: Back away, turn around, simply walk away, if at all possible. 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
15: So you're going to stick your hand in a hole and not know what's in there? 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
16: 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Some people say that.
0: At 5 p.m., it's American Outdoors with John Cruz, who will take you around the country for some of the best hunting and fishing spots outside of Arkansas.
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